0: Hey, I told you. I told you. I told you it was going to be incredible. I just renamed my show. I renamed it Play It Loud. That's what I'm doing. I'm in the studio. I got the monitors turned toward me. And boy, did I crank it up that last set. And I encourage you to do the same thing at home. Feel free to dance around the room if it helps, you know. And now I'm going to tell you what we played. Nothing but the best. Boy, this was a particularly good one. Jesus. We started out with, we played a little bit of Tortoise. That was supposed to be my background music, but I, anyway, forget that. We started out with Queen Bitch by David Bowie. That's off the Hunky Dory album. That's the B-side of Rebel Rebel, the single. Kind of a tribute to the Velvet Underground. After that, we heard my band, the Flamin' Groovies, doing Slow Death. That was, I think, honestly, 1971. That was the period where Roy Loney left the band and Chris Wilson joined the band, and there is Chris Wilson on vocals, just fucking killing it. That song was banned by the BBC for its reference to morphine. Apparently not allowed to use that word in England. The record company didn't know that, nor did the band. But anyway, I'm trying to remember which version, which album that's off of. It was that reissue, the one that came out on a 10-inch single.
1: And I'll tell you.
0: Yeah, it was on the album called Bucket Full of Brains. There have been a couple things called Bucket Full of Brains by the Groovies. Okay, keep on going. Dr. Feelgood did She Does It Right off of their masterpiece, Down by the Jetty. That's 1975. Wilco Johnson composition, produced by Vic Mayall. Wow. And after that was Alice Cooper doing Long Way to Go off of his incredible third LP from 1971, Love to Death. That's the one that had 18 on it, produced by Bob Ezrin. Boy, he did some good work. Yow, yowza. After that, we heard the New York Dolls do a version of Who Are the Mystery Girls. That's from the 1974 Live in the Studio demos that was released by Norton Records. They called it A Hard Night's Day. It's a really good record. 1974, Live in the Studio. I'm thinking about doing some stuff live in the studio, too. Maybe today. The Dead Boys did All This and More. That is off of their masterpiece, the Snotty Boys record, whatever. Produced by Genya Raven, 1977 on Sire Records. That was the track right after Sonic Reducer. And it's got the lyric, I Want to Be a Dead Boy. And then we heard Iggy Pop doing 5 Foot One, 1979, off the New Values album. We did a lot of music that set because it was just so good we couldn't stop. New Values was maybe one of my favorite Iggy records. That was Side 2, Track 1, produced by James Williamson. That was James getting back together with Iggy after Kill City, first record they did together, and he produced and played all over that. Behind me is Brian Eno doing King's Lead Hat. Off Before and After Science. I shouldn't be talking, but I am. And let's keep going. There's another track I got queued up that I expected to be verbose about. Colin Newman doing Order for Order, a guy from Wire. We started the show with Wire. Well, the second set of the show. Okay, I'm getting confused now. All right. I'm just going to say what we're going to play. How's that? That's what I generally do. We're going to play the Velvet Underground, Dwight Twilley, Modern Lovers, Alex Chilton, Pavement, Sonic Youth. Nothing but the best. I am pulling no punches today, just playing great song after great song. Listen to this. Colin Newman of Wire. Wow. All right, you can't do everything. You can't be everything and everyone for every person all the time, everywhere. So you do the best you can, and that's all I can do. And with that is what I'm doing today. I'm playing my absolute favorite songs for you. Let's just keep going, because that's what we should be doing with Velvet Underground. This is the version of Foggy Notion off of the VU album. Maybe one of my absolute favorites. I mean, it just doesn't get any better than what we're doing today. This will be a show for the ages, okay?

okay, okay, okay. Sounds like Pee-wee. Pee-wee would say, okay, okay. We played the Velvet Underground doing Foggy Notion off the VU album. That was 1985 on the Verve label. It was recorded in 68 or 69, but it was actually not released until 85 on Verve, which was kind of a jazz label, but it was written by, ready for this, Lou Reed, Sterling Morrison, Doug Yule, Mo Tucker, and Hi Weiss. Hi Weiss was the president of the label. Interesting. Barry Weiss's father, legend in the music industry, also a co-writer of Foggy Notion. Foggy Notion. I got a Foggy Notion. Actually, we played a whole bunch of stuff in that set that sounded like the Velvet Underground. Not particularly the next one. The next one was Dwight Twilley doing Looking for the Magic off of Twilley Don't Mind on Shelter Records, distributed by Arista. That record stiffed, but it shouldn't have. It's genius. Brilliant record. And Dwight Twilley's no longer with us, and boy, does that track kill, Looking for the Magic. After that, we heard The Modern Lovers, produced by John Cale, from their debut album, doing Someone I Care About. Actually, I care about this a little less. There we go. Yeah, we heard The Modern Lovers' first album, Someone I Care About, 1972, track number 7, sounding a whole lot like the Velvet Underground. Then we heard Alex Shilton doing Hook or Crook off of Like Flies on Sherbet from 1979. And then we heard Box Elder, a live track. No, that was that live? Yes, it was. It was live off the Slade Tracks EP, Slanted and Enchanted. I had to find out what Box Elder was. I wasn't sure. It's a maple tree. But that was Pavement. And after Pavement was Sonic Youth doing Wish Fulfillment off the Dirty LP. A lot of Lee Ranaldo on that one, but that actually is credited to Lee, Kim Gordon, and Thurston Moore. But yeah, mostly Lee Ranaldo on that one. Behind us is Alan Morehouse doing Soul Skimmer. That's a great intro track I love, that I've used many times and probably will use many times more. Okay, so here we keep going. This is the Turn It Up, you know, Play It Loud show, because everything sounds great at high volume today. And I'm encouraging everybody to do the same thing I'm doing here in the studio, is just turn that little knob up, up, up, up, up, up, up, up. See what I mean? Everything sounds better loud. At least to me it does. Okay, we're going to hear another one by The Fall, Totally Wired. Or maybe we didn't play The Fall yet. We're going to hear Totally Wired. We're going to hear The Kinks. We're going to hear The Pink Fairies, track by Television, The Wipers, my old pals, Pure Ubu from Cleveland, Ohio. That's where I'm from. And if we have enough time, we're going to keep going with more by The Damned, another one by The Groovies. On and on, the best we can. We have a whole half hour, so honestly, we might even get to The Replacements again. That's kind of the goal, is to get to The Replacements again. All right, here we go with Totally Wired.

push the button. This might be my rockingest show I've ever done. You know, I'm calling it Play It Loud. The title of this particular episode of Time Won't Let Me is Play It Loud. Turn it up, play it loud, because everything sounds fucking great when you play it really fucking loud. And that's what I'm encouraging you all to do when you listen to it again. Get that volume, you know, that fader, that knob. Turn it to the right. Make it play it loud. All right, we heard Totally Wired by The Fall. Marky Smith, that's from 1980. That's a single. Actually, it was never really on a proper studio album, but I think it wound up on a couple of compilations. The Kinks did Destroyer. Paranoia, Will The Destroyer. That was from Give the People What They Want. That was on Arista, I believe. Ray Davies at his finest. Well, not his finest. It was originally intended for the low-budget album, but it fell off of that one and on to the next. And it's got references to All Day and All the Night and Lola, lyrically, within the context of that song. Makes it even more desirable and delightful. After that, we heard the Pink Fairies from 1971 doing Never Never Land. That's from their first LP on Polydor. That was rockin'. After that, we heard Television featuring Tom Verlaine, 1978. He did the song Days off of the Adventure album, their second LP on Elektra Records. And then we heard the Wipers do Better Off Dead. That's Greg Sage from Portland, 1977. That was a short and sweet killer. And then we heard Pierre Ubu do Heart of Darkness. That's the B-side of their first single. Their first single was 30 Seconds Over Tokyo, and that was the B-side, and we heard most of that. My friends, Pierre Ubu from Cleveland, Ohio. That was actually grabbed off the compilation Data Panic in the Year Zero. I think it's also on the Terminal Tower album. But yeah, Pierre Ubu, can't get enough of them. And we're going to play a little bit of, we're going to play another one by The Damned, another one by The Groovies, one by Paul Collins and The Beach. I got to play this Mystery Lights song I love. I'm going to try to come back to The Replacements. I think we have almost enough time to do everything I just mentioned, but I better hurry. So here we go with The Damned again.

Okay, here's the part of the show where I thank everybody for listening, and I reward myself by saying what a great time I had and how much I appreciate my own efforts, because that was a lot of fun. I really enjoyed that one. We totally rocked out today, no doubt about it. That last bunch of songs, we heard one by The Damned. We heard New Rose. That's like their most well-known song, probably. And then we heard one of the more recent things the Flaming Groovies ever recorded, which was Crazy Macy off their last album, Plastic Fantastic. And then we heard Paul Collins Beat doing Look But Don't Touch. And then we heard The Clean from New Zealand doing Thumbs Off. And we have 12 seconds left. Oh, by the way, behind me is Mystery Lights doing It's Alright. I'm going to say goodbye. Bye. Hope you had a good time. See you next week. Take care.

0: castle's been gloomy every night. 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He's been away a long, long time.
1: I had to make a record with a friend of mine.

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1: The zombies and werewolves are having a ball.
0: It's mashed potato time.
1: Drax looking for his wife all over the hall.
0: Vampira, where are you?
1: Well, Vampira's getting up and she's raring to go. But first I am thirsty, make mine tight go.
0: Oh, there you are, my darling. So nice to see you again.
1: Ah, my dear, we've all missed you so. But tell me, where is your friend the monster? 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
0: Ah, yes. But he has become a big record star. And tonight, he's going to appear on the Jackie Gleason show.

0: like this vocal group. They sing from the jugular vein.
1: I'm so glad you enjoyed them, my darling.
0: But I am hungry. I've got anything to eat.
1: Oh, my dear, have a heart.
0: I think I will.

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It's on Friday night from 10 to midnight and beyond. Who knows how late we run. I, Dr. Howland Owl, don't always know. 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

Hello, and welcome to Cheap Pooch. This is DJ Lipo, and today we are packing our bags and leaving the country. I wish that was physically possible right now, but this will have to do. All the music today will be from somewhere other than here, and will mostly be in a language other than English. I'll spare you my attempts at pronouncing song titles and the names of these talented artists, but instead we'll be putting all that information online on our website, so you can check in to see who you're listening to and what country it's coming from. We started with the first song of our trip in northern Mali with a band I've had the pleasure of seeing perform a few times here in the Bay Area. And right now, this is a song from Lebanon called Dance of Maria. Next up, we're going to go to Sudan, Ethiopia, Thailand, Argentina, Morocco. You get the idea. We're taking a trip. We're getting the hell out of here. Cheap Pooch.

Hey everyone, thanks for listening. I hope you've enjoyed the trip so far. We've been to a lot of places today. Started out in northern Mali, went to Lebanon, Sudan, Ethiopia, Thailand, Morocco. Where else? Bolivia, Argentina, India, Iran. We're in Egypt right now. We also stopped over in Saigon and Colombia. That's a lot of places. More places than I've been. But I hope everyone is enjoying the music. Gonna get back to it because it's better than listening to my voice. So we're gonna go from Egypt to Germany. Sorry. Yeah. No. France. Then Germany. Then back to Sweden. You're listening to Cheap Pooch on Radio Valencia.

0: Welcome to Bo's Veranda. That was a killer last track. That was Grateful Dead, right?
1: Yep.
0: Yes. That was Beyond All Limits. Limits. Currently leaving the studio. Anyhow, we got some shit we're going to talk about. We got some more weird instrumental music. In case you didn't hear, tomorrow's election day, so we're going to start it off with this 80s tune by what would be generally considered half of Duran Duran.

does a little Duran Duran for you with Rio. The first tune that was half of Duran Duran, Arcadia with Election Day, because, hey, it is technically now Election Day. And after that, we had to play the reason it was only half Duran Duran, because the other half left to go start Power Station with Robert Palmer and a couple other guys. That was Nick and Andy Taylor. With Bang a Gong, Get It On. And then, why not just play a Duran Duran song? Seems to make things complete. Anyway, I'm not going to talk too much tonight. I don't really have too much to say. I'm just going to try to stick to the music. And I got some more interesting instrumental stuff submitted. So we're going to keep going with that. First tune, this is John Frusciante, if you know who that is. Name of the band is Trick Finger. Name of this tune is Tish.

That was a bit of interesting music, was it not? Excuse me. That was Titch by Trickfinger. That was the first track. That second track in the middle, that was Michael Manring. The name of that tune was Subtext. And that was Carrie Brown with Hobo. Carrie Brown, Andy Stack. All right, you're listening to Bo's Veranda. We have time to be neighborly. So real quick, like, at our neighborly neighborhood makeout room. Tomorrow they got Dream Pop, 6 to 9, and Techno Tuesday, 10 to 2. BFM Karaoke is Wednesday night, 6 p.m. free. Cold Blender Jazz Day, Maya, with two Y's, $10. Doors 7, show 7:30. That is Thursday, the 4th of June. Maybe we'll talk about what's happening at the chapel. I did see a really cool show at the chapel a couple weeks ago. This band called Collectivity played the entirety of Pink Floyd's Wish You Were Here. And they did it in just a different enough way to keep it interesting. Parts of it were kind of funky. They had a really good take on the whole thing. I saw about a year ago Brett Floyd do Pink Floyd's Wish You Were Here, the whole album, of course, at the Warfield. That was incredible. That was like seeing Pink Floyd, which I never sadly got to do. But it was way better than fucking cunt Roger Waters. Anyway, that's how I really feel. But yeah, Collectivity was cool. They had an amazing laser show. Excuse me once again. I got a bunch of video. I have yet to upload it to my Instagram, but you could probably find it on YouTube if you really care to look. But yeah, it was a really cool show at the chapel here in San Francisco. Anyway, I got some dark news lately, so thought I'd play some dark music. We're going to start with a little Jeff Beck with the Jan Hammer Trio live.

was a long set of music. You're listening to Bo's Veranda on Radio Valencia. We started all off with little Jeff Beck with Jan Hammer Group, Darkness, Earth in Search of a Sun. Captures my mood lately. After that, we had little Kenny Rogers with Gambler. Really love those old country tunes. They just tell a cool story. It's been kind of lost, really. After that was Driving and Crying with Straight to Hell. And then that, of course, was Time by Pink Floyd. I played that song for several reasons. One, fits with the tone of the set. Two, I recently met someone who has never listened to Pink Floyd. Well, I guess technically now she did. A certain AJ, the protagonist. This Floyd song came on the other night, and she's like, "Who's this?" And we're like, "What?" So, we've officially gotten old enough that not everyone has listened to Pink Floyd that we know. This is fascinating. Also, funny story, I told a few younger friends of mine a while ago that I was alive when Elvis died, and they both go, "Wow, man, you're old." Anyway, and of course, I had to follow that up with the next song on that record, The Great Gig in the Sky. That goes out to Patrick Muldoon, who recently passed away. And according to sources who know about things of that nature, he is currently jamming out with David Bowie in heaven. And David Bowie is obviously a much happier person to have Patrick to hang out with. Anyway, let's talk about what's going on at the Chapel, another local music venue here in the Mission. Tomorrow night, Wednesday, Rostam, 8 p.m. Honestly, I don't know any of these bands that are coming up. Excuse me. Martin Rev Suicide Thursday, Friday. Excuse me again. An Evening with Jerry's Middle Finger, double booked Friday and Saturday. Must be a good band. I mean, I don't go to every show at the Chapel, obviously. But a fair amount, and they usually book good stuff. Never really been to, well, been to some average shows there, but it's usually halfway decent. Anyway, enough about that. We're going to get back to some music and play some more interesting stuff. Going back to the musical, instrumental stuff. This is a local band who I saw about a year ago at the Psyched Fest. They played at the Edinburgh Castle, rest in peace. That was a really cool local music venue for a long time, but fell on tough times, and they closed, sadly, shortly after that show, which was, I think, July of last year. Or no, it was June, that's right. No, I don't remember. Doesn't matter. Anyway, I'm going to shut up and play music. This is a really cool local band, Badville. Name of this tune is Push It Down.

Oh yeah, a little Joe Satriani there. It was Look My Way. You're listening to Bo's Veranda on Radio Valencia. Kind of some weird fucked shit there, didn't we? At least I think so. Boy. That first tune was Push It Down by Badvrill. Then we had Fallout Boy, Sugar Would Going Down Swinging. And this, that was The Beach Boys with Good Vibrations. That was a remaster, and God, it sounded amazing, to be perfectly honest. Never heard it on vinyl. My parents were not Beach Boys fans, so they were definitely Beatles fans. I have a lot of Beatles on Z-Vinyl, and we had a reel-to-reel back in the day, too. If you're really into audiophile shit, the reel-to-reel is the absolute way to go, because all of that stuff was recorded on tape and then transferred to vinyl. And so there's certain bits of the dynamic range that get compromised when you do vinyl. So if you can find original reel-to-reel stuff, and it is not cheap, Bob Sarles, former Radio Valencia DJ, has since moved to KXSF, and very much more audiophile than myself, like, pays hundreds of dollars for these reel-to-reel tapes. It's crazy. And then finding a player is, well, probably easier than finding a CD player, but I recently did find a CD player. A very nice Yamaha. Anyway, matters not. And we had One by Victor Wooten. Got to Be Something by the Polyrhythmics. Or just Polyrhythmics, whatever. That was a really cool tune. And then Look My Way by Joe Satriani. From the album Joe Satriani. Anyway, a little bit more about the nightlife, then we're going to get back to the music. The Knockout has the most stupid calendar ever. But tomorrow night, aka Tuesday night, Brendan B. Live at the Knockout with special guest Career Woman, 7 p.m. Oh, he's playing the next night too. That's fun. Cigarettes for Breakfast and Welcome Strawberry, Luna Ivy Softy, 8 p.m. to close on Wednesday. Hellbound, Sick Behavior, Up Choice, 8 p.m. to close. And then we have Jimmy Waters Live at the Knockout, 8 p.m. to close on Friday. Personally, I have no plans this weekend, which is refreshing. Let me tell you, after living in this town for a long time, at points, it can wear your ass out. So, I have no plans this weekend. Anyway, we got a couple more sets of music, then we'll get out. We're going to go back to the 90s-ish with this set. And just for fuck's sake, play my favorite Soundgarden song.

All right, you're listening to Bo's Veranda on Radio Valencia. Of course, everyone knows that Van Halen 1, as it were, came out in 1978. I challenge you to look up the top songs in 1978 and see how far ahead of its time that album was. Change music forever. Anyway, that was Soundgarden, of course, with The Day I Tried to Live. And in the middle there was One More Time by Queensryche. You're listening to Bo's Veranda on Radio Valencia. We're always looking for people to fill up our calendar. So if you have an idea for a show, send it to shows@radiovalencia.fm. If you have music, send it to station@radiovalencia.fm. Speaking of music, heard this really cool band called Easy Crier. Don't have any other tunes queued up, sadly, but there was this amazing thing called Porch Fest here in the Mission on Saturday, and it was nuts. All these bands played all over the place for about 40 minutes, and they all were actually quite tidy about cleaning their stage and getting ready for the next act. Went off with like kind of like a charm. It's pretty crazy, actually. But Easy Crier was a good band I saw. I didn't do enough research, sadly. But it was a really amazing time. And it was literally right on my porch on 20th and Valencia and all over up and down the Mission. Easy Crier played, I think it was like 4 o'clock in front of Buddy, which is on 22nd, between Mission and Cap Street, I think. Very good restaurant, that is, by the way. I've eaten there several times. But I'm not here to plug shows or any restaurants so much. But I have one more set of music, and then we're out. Thanks for listening to Bo's Veranda on Radio Valencia. This is definitely the last very chill nighttime set that's going to happen. And we're going to start it off with

coming down the mountain.

desire, and to replace this slow deep spring shadow of errant wings that wing our sterile gulfs of foam and fire. Her beauty is the light of pearls. All stars and dreams and sunsets die to make the fluctuant blooms that lie around her. And lo, noon light swirls down ocean's firmament deep to weep for her who glimmers there in lucid visions, vague and fair, and night is as a dreamless sleep. She has not known the night's unrest, nor the white curse of clearer day. The tremors of the tempest play like slow delight about her breast. The barrening hours of her face illumine the kingdom of the drum. In her the love that none has found, the unflowering rapture, folded grace, awakes some lover strayed and lone, some god misled, who shall not come through the deep crescent seas, lie dumb and sunken in their wells of shade. But nevermore of him perchance her enigmatic music soar, whose purpling tresses float afar in grottos of the last romance. Serene, an imminence of fire, she dwells forever, ocean-thralled, soul of the sea's vast emerald, her face the sinking stars' desire.

Let's just see if we can get it done. And what about this? Not so good. But this is better, and so I will have to improvise. Here in the desert. So called. Actually, an ecosystem all its own. A gathering of things unknown that many choose still to ignore. Methought upon the tomb-encumbered shore I stood of Egypt's lone monarchical stream, and saw immortal Memnon, throned supreme in gloom as of that Memphian night of yore. Fold upon fold purpureal he wore beneath the star-born canopy extreme, carven of silence and colossal dream, where waters flowed like sleep forevermore. Lo, in the darkness, thick with dust of years, how many a ghostly god around his throne with thronging wings that were forgotten fanes stood ere the dawn restore to ancient ears the long withholden thunder of their names, and music stilled to monumental stone. And so, after a rocky and bullwinkle start, we are at last embarked upon the Ask Dr. Hal show live on radio. And this is the beginning of that show. Unlike last week, we will not segue into an extra fourth hour. We will not shoehorn the show into a conversational eddy or whirlpool. With K-Rob here, how could it be otherwise? But tonight we will keep to our limitations, our parameters. Many spirits are abroad in the night. But they could be pressing from all sides and be unknown to the revelers outside. Those who have been blessed or perhaps tormented with the ability to see them know that they struggle vainly to affect the world of the living, which they are now barred from permanently. And I, Dr. Howland Owl, may join that group presently. Although my hope is to be spared to continue the usual nonsense, which includes this show, and yoked with it in a triple team, Buzzling Evidence and Relodio. The spirit is willing, but the flesh is weak. Creeping ever nearer on silent feet, its claws retracted for a bit. The animal presence edges closer, like a lion creeping nigher, who glares at one that winks beside a slowly dying fire. Yet I doubt not, through the ages, one unceasing
purpose runs, that the thoughts of all are broadened with the passage of the suns. What is that to one who reaps not harvest of his youthful joys, though the deep heart of existence beat forever like a boy's? Knowledge comes, but wisdom lingers, and I linger on the shore. And the individual withers, and the world is more and more. Knowledge comes, but wisdom lingers, and he bears a laden crest, full of sad experience, moving toward the stillness of his rest. Once more, at the beginning of the next month, I will be operated on, and maybe they will find the malignancy they think is there, but they haven't found it yet. That's why they need to go back and explore further in the inwards of my entrails. And who knows? In the meantime, some things are coming up. We are restarting the Ask Dr. Hal Show monthly podcast on Twitch, although we were attacked so strongly that we thought we might never recover. The robots disallowed just about everything we're doing, but we think we may have a way. That way will entail a lot more work for me. I will have to fill all those gaps, all the things they won't allow will have to be part of the show. But before that happens, online at AskDrHalShow.com, it is as if a light breaks in, because for one single iteration, the live show will be back for those who wish to attend it at Project Artaud on Alabama Street in San Francisco. On the third Saturday of each month, sculptor Brian Gauguin has an open salon where performers are going to do their thing, and delicious free food, barbecue, is offered, and you see me there and others you may know. But after that is over, a few hours later, my show will be put on there with K-Rob, and it isn't free, but we'll figure out how much it is. It won't break the bank. We have done free nightclub shows in the past. People disdained them. They figured if we didn't charge anything, it wasn't worth anything. And there's a certain amount of upkeep necessary if one wishes to keep up. But all this will be made clearer in the fullness of time, as perhaps in a flaming descent to earth, the end of it all occurs, a historic moment, and you can be there if it is your cup of granola. Otherwise, you may hear disfigured and distorted rumors about what actually went down. As they said in The Man Who Shot Liberty Valance, when you have the facts and the legend, it's the legend that you print in the paper. So we shall see.

It's time. It's time for class. PE class. You know, once I was doing a show at Café du Nord, and the dancers had the bright idea to tell everyone in the audience to get up and start exercising. There were many who were not pleased with this sudden requirement. And I promise that will not happen again. But we are about to experience PE, which is to say, puzzling evidence. Yes, puzzling evidence. Who bestrides the late night vocal programming like a colossus.

0: The best years of my life, said the lion, have been spent where trapezes are flying. My teeth are all false, and I know how to waltz. For a lion, that's most mortifying. So we hear today that the San Francisco Zoo is getting rid of its two lions. The lions that have been there for so many years that you could hear cough and roar in the distance.
1: No.
0: Local politician Quentin Kopp
2: was no more lions club
0: by hearing the sound of a lion's throaty cough. Of course, I hear it all the time. It's that's like the guy I live with. But nonetheless, the lions are being deported along with so many.
3: Under a tarp.
4: Oh, that's just NASA caller. His dad pays for the call.
5: Make religion. Religion. Who are
3: we've got to eliminate the sludge and call out the gleans and glimmers.
4: That's right. Let's call Palmer up.
5: The world ends tomorrow.
4: Yeah. For Palmer, the world ended already. For Palmer, the world ended 15 years ago when he first found out that everything wasn't wonderful where he was all the time.
3: Oh, he'll be rather sad if,
5: you will become a doctor. You may already have SNAP from the information disease. The sleep of reason begets monsters and all that.
4: Wait a minute, that's a Goya painting.
6: Yes, that's right. It's the beginning of the Goya painting.
2: It's a Goya engraving.
6: Nobody came in Goya before that.
2: And I have a friend who possesses it.
6: A Goya? What is a Goya?
7: You go your way and I'll go mine.
6: Yes, little
5: Yeah, have all the

0: I don't understand why I come in and find the main microphones disabled. That is a surefire recipe for a limp and energyless opening of a show. And then one feels one can never make up the deficit. But time will tell.
1: We're gonna get a CD player tonight.
2: It's John Hill running after the CD player theme.
0: CD, CD, CD.
2: He was sitting in his car outside.
1: You're not gonna catch me.
2: It's like Eddie Murphy, you know, swinging around the back of the cigarette truck. And
1: right, right. It's got the left
0: roof, baby. In Beverly Hills Cop 1.
2: It's Hal. It's Radio Valencia Cop 1.
0: The Radio Valencia Cop. The Radio Valencia Lawyer. All Radio Valencia Union. Cop J.O.H. The left roof, right in mind. Puts together cats and dogs in weird ways. The mad scientist guy. And they gain uniqueness, which they had not before.
3: I forget what we talked about the other night.
0: Well, you can talk, you can bicker, you can talk, you can bicker.
2: You don't need to worry about it. It's on BJ Pussycat's Endless. No, maybe she wasn't.
3: Maybe she wasn't.
2: You weren't good enough for that. Never mind.
1: The diner.
3: Well, he was hamburgering or something?
0: No, don't say hamburger. That's hamburger. Disruptive. No, I told you not
1: he's
0: to
1: always,
0: say that.
1: He's always strung out, but he goes to the local hot dog shack or hamburger hut. And he's like, he tries
0: hot
1: to
0: dog.
1: He wimpies his way to a burger.
0: Everybody should visit Whiz Burgers.
1: A little spiel, and then they,
0: if you want the best of crude food and their delicious banana milkshake that they're justly renowned for. At 18th and Harrison,
3: beneath the valley of the Ultra Vixen.
2: Was that on, that was on one of those
3: was
2: internet
3: it on
2: channels?
3: YouTube?
2: ESPTV or Cap.

0: also
1: on Me Too.
2: Because they were having like titties,
3: big tit underpants shows. Yeah, I know, I saw.
1: Well, it was a first for my show, but we've expanded the things from there lately, like having a show which turned out to be partly devoted to baseball.
3: I was doing the funeral for your old show right here.
1: Funeral?
3: Yeah. To signal, you know, death of this show and the rebirth of the new version. But you got to say goodbye to the old first, so I hired her to do this.
1: There's the coffin lined with satin. That's your funeral. That's so much to get used to and large enough to wear your hat in. That's your funeral. That's your funeral.
4: Average people. Ordinary people.
1: Average folks. Visualize the earth descending on you, clod by clod.
5: California.
1: You can't come back when you're buried underneath the sod. At the beer, we'll drink a toddy to the body, beautiful. That's your funeral, no one else's funeral. That's your funeral.

0: took over an all-American family that used to be shown on Saturday night at the movies all the time. And finally, Frederick March gets to dump him out on the lawn. You know. But in the remake, I think it was Gary Oldman who got dumped on the lawn.
1: Who wants to dump Gary Oldman on the lawn, you know?
0: With the same thing, only the bad guy was not Bogart, but Gary Oldman.
2: Reaches up to him, and he disguises his spoor behind him with his tail. Thus, the sportsman cannot track him. It was in this way that our Savior, the spiritual lion of the tribe of Judah, the rod of Jesse, the Lord of Lords, the Son of God, once hid the spoor of his love in the high places.
1: But not by switching his tail.
2: He came down into the womb
1: like
2: of the Virgin
1: Mary
2: and saved the human race which had perished. Ignorant of the fact that his spoor could be concealed, the devil, the hunter of humankind, dared to pursue him with temptations like
1: he
2: a mere man. Even the angels themselves who were on high, not recognizing said to those who were going up with him when he ascended to his reward, "Who is this King of Glory?"
1: Nevada.
2: In a religious passage, I'm going to drop down and start here. The lion's second feature is that when he sleeps, he seems to keep his eyes open. In this very way, our Lord also, while sleeping in the body, was buried after being crucified, yet his Godhead was awake. As it said in the Song of Songs, "I am asleep, and my heart is awake." Or in the psalm, "Behold, he that keepeth Israel shall neither slumber nor sleep." Yes, and it says, "He shall not suffer thy foot to be moved."
1: Hey, let my foot alone there.
2: Besides me, and often it won't move. Oh, well.
1: Yeah, I got foot
2: trouble.
1: The
2: third feature is this, that when a lioness gives birth to her cubs, she brings them forth dead and lays them up lifeless for 3 days, until their father, coming on the third day, breathes in their faces and makes them alive. This could also be translated as they, that is the male lions, revive them with a roar. Just so did the Father Omnipotent raise our Lord Jesus Christ from the dead on the third day.
1: With a huge roar.
2: "He shall sleep like a lion, and the lion's whelp shall be raised." I'm reminded of Henry IV, Part 1 by Shakespeare, when Shakespeare calls Prince Hal's admonitions to him the roaring of the lion's whelp.
1: It's actually Falstaff.
2: Hal says, "Well, why not the lion?" And Falstaff says, "Do you think I fear you the way I fear your father?"
1: He should have.
2: Fairly profound moment. So far as their relations with men are concerned, the nature of lions is that they do not get angry unless they are wounded. Any decent human ought to pay attention to this.
1: Really,
2: for men do get angry when they are not wounded, and they oppress the innocent, although the law of Christ bids them to let even the guilty go free.
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0: Yes, we've had that. We've had people come in and actually get unclothed. I don't know why radio affects them in that way. Now, if it was TV, it might make a difference.
6: So much better here on Reloadio. That's nice.
0: This is not, of course, Reloadio. It is an amalgam of Reloadio, KPFA, and RV. 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
4: Well, that's what happens if you listen for a long time to this show. Something like that eventually happens. Let's listen to that static.
5: Did you have a good time yesterday? And why are you up so early?
8: Disconnecting.
9: We knew now that they were our bosom friends. But as the years went by, they had a record of exemplary service, which defines the highest standards of patriotism and inspires such things as this delicious testimonial supper. Here, here. Unaccustomed, this I am, to public speaking. From the rock-bound coasts of Maine to the sunny shores of California, I understand only one thing. They say there are many stories, but I am here tonight to offer living proof that there is only one story. A story which is suitable for telling in mixed company. And so I... You are the jury, ladies and gentlemen. You shall decide life or death. Or whether the dessert course will follow the wines or the wine. Follow the dessert.
0: Who ordered the fish?
9: It is the night of April 24th.
0: No, it's not. It's not. It's not 1840. You can't trust anything this guy says.
9: A whimper, as if of a kicked dog, emerges from a crevasse of human decay, where the roamers of the streets, the so-called incorrigibles, have their foul and loathsome nest. Landlord starts wheezing in the corner. Oh, excuse me, I didn't mean to intrude. I just brought some food over here. Is there a corkage fee? I have my own bottle of wine, you know.
10: Yeah, there's your, I got your corkage hanging.
9: That's very kind, but I have my own bottle.
0: Okay. I need to get a new cork from Mary. She gave me one, but then I had to leave the drawing session, and I left without my cork.
9: All right, that's enough clumsiness. Mere drunkenness will not... Will you two do that somewhere else? Oh, good God, I...
0: Get a room, for God's sake.
9: Seating. It's fortunate for you, as the proprietor of this establishment, that the incivility of the weather prompts me to stay here and only here. Otherwise, I should certainly quit these premises. Do you not know that I am Baron Cotswold, third in line from the... men's room. Okay, settle down.
0: That's, an ID. I mean, an alias, you understand? An alias.
9: It makes you laugh.
0: When I was out there in the Lincoln County Wars during the whole business with Billy the Kid, there was a guy whose
9: odious
0: actual name was Alias, who was
9: vile,
0: along with us.
9: Vile beyond all imagining. Disgusting, disgraceful. And...
11: You're talking about our president again. Please, have some more champagne.
9: Oh, the man's an absolute incompetent. Here at the convention, I think there's a large body of feeling which would agree with me. And, of course, you know that the Canadian premier has recently referred to Mr. Bush as a moron, something which has strained...
0: And he was. And Bush destroyed the economy and created the Great Recession of 2008. Over and over, Republicans wreck the economy, and they steal everything that isn't nailed down, and then Democrats come and fix it, but they are blamed for the terrible condition the country is in. And so the cycle goes on and on.
9: We got a terrible disease from being in the caves, an incurable disease that I'll never get rid of.
11: And that's right. Ivan Stang's
9: look
11: hair.
9: Look at this X-ray. It looks as if I've got tuberculosis.
11: Longer and longer and longer.
9: But it's not tuberculosis. It's what we sufferers call histo, short for histoplasmosis. I'd better take another drink of my medicine.
0: Yes, I do have that, because you never get rid of it.
11: Charge passes through his body and down into the show.
9: Well,
11: so
9: I'd
11: if you had your
9: rather
11: hands
9: have
11: on the radio at that time, you
9: cash.
11: Would have received the 420 charge. Like it is now only 418. We're approaching the moment of 420.
4: We're really going a little bit too fast. I wish you'd slow down just a bit.
11: Once you lock yourself in the ship, there's no way to do anything except
4: accidents
11: drive.
4: Accidents during the holiday weekend. And,
0: if they think I'm going to clean it up, they got another thing coming.
11: On the radio, and it causes them to occur.
4: I meant it in the theological sense, as defined by St. Augustine. Accidents are not what Mr. and Mrs. John Q. Lunchpail may think they are. No, sir. You have to get up pretty early in the morning to experience a more esoteric definition than can be used in these circumstances by the secret priesthood of the chuckling lizard.

Fiddler and his son. The scene was rocky, all were digging the sounds. He got on the chains, backed by his baying hounds. The coffin diners were

0: attack of the trilobites.
1: Wow. Oh, no, not that.
2: A little bit of charge across there. It's just like movie evolution.
1: A trio, the trilobite.
0: See, down there in the center of the earth.
1: Vicious little monster.
0: We have meals like this one. We should be thankful.
2: Some more cranberry sauce?
0: Yeah. No, I think I've had enough of that.
2: All right, here.
0: I'll take a little bit more syrup on my syllable.
2: Oh, yeah, yeah. And here's some ice cream coming through now.
0: Oh!
3: Ice cream!
0: If they've got ginger. We get
1: sure wish they did have ginger. I love that flavor.
0: Mexico. Oh, that's too far to pass the syllabub.
1: I'll syllabub you.
2: Standing by the blue transmitter sheet. Okay, it's 420. And they're launching the...
1: 420.
2: Of
1: course, it ain't.
2: 420 guys climbing into that the bounder.
1: Not here, not nowhere, no how.
0: That's outrageous.
2: Once you get in the machine, your only choice is to go forward.
1: Yes, well, sometimes we go backward. And we showed, or rather, featured the Zachary version of the Monster Mash, originally made famed by Bobby Boris Pickett and the Crypt Kickers. But Zachary's version has its own frisson.
0: Watermelons.
2: Yeah, I was going to say Wiffle Stock, but that kind of screws up the whole...
1: I went to Wiffle Stock and nobody else was there.
2: Go back to Fairyland.
0: Yes, where they enjoy delicious tendons and cartilage in a broth of eels.
2: Where little fairies appear. What is the name of that movie, where the little fairies appear?
0: That forest?
2: Well, no, the movie where they... Mel Gibson
0: now.
2: Plays... All I can remember now is Mel Gibson plays a...
1: Yes, that movie muddies the water of what actually happened.
0: Oh, the little girls who take the pictures of the fairies. I didn't see
2: comes
0: that
2: by,
0: one.
2: And oh, it's wonderful. It's really great because they kind of mix it. They go back and forth. And fairies are stupid and don't exist, and fairies really do exist. Their lives are ruined by that era.
0: But in reality, that
2: there's a little fairy diaspora happening.
0: There was a diorama. They set up cardboard fairies and photographed them.
2: Fairies became so hip that all the English are flocking out to the countryside and actually ruining the little fairies' homeland. And they have
1: to move nihilification.
2: Cameras running through their forest at this time.
0: Well, they're shy, you know. They'll lead you astray if they can, but mostly they just want to stay away from you.
2: The fairies and the little girls' pictures, of course, are fake. And yet at the end of the movies, the little fairies show up. And
0: they turn out not to be fake after all.
2: Her dad comes back to the war, and her dad is...
1: That's Hollywood.
2: Only he's the uncredited... Look, Hal just inhaled 12 brownies.
1: They sure were good.
0: Those little guys really crunch up deliciously.
2: Yeah, so
0: there's no moisture in them. They taste so good.
1: Bone-dry monsters from another world. And edible.
2: I'm just nervous about the about
0: Oh,
2: what's
0: right,
2: happening.
0: Don't worry about that. They're all right. Just go ahead. Look at me. I had four.
2: Let's see. What are we... I'm looking at the bill here. This is going to be quite
1: a bit. Yes.
0: We haven't even had this dish.
2: No, I guess not.
0: Roasted potatoes with fresh rosemary, dip in mayonnaise and black olive paste with chopped garlic.
1: With rosemary and Maury Amsterdam.
0: See, they spread pumpkin tortillas with a spicy piccolillo-type mixture of brown, onions, garlic, tomatoes, and cinnamon, studded with raisins, almonds, and cilantro, slathered with chilies, melted and shredded jack cheese on top, and then cut them into triangles. These are a hit of the meal.
2: Loaded.
1: Boy, I hope I get back my
2: and then black
1: missing disc.
0: To the other time, of course, by that
1: it belongs in my lower spine.
0: And the whole dinner was economical and easy to prepare, and we're still eating it.
2: One side problem is that people often wake up in the middle of a field naked.
0: Now that tureen of creamed peas might be me. This tablecloth would be that field.
2: Okay.
0: And then...
1: 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The Ask Dr. Hal Show is every Friday night until every 1 a.m. on the following day of Saturday morning. Enjoy our guests and our extensive library of archival recordings as we continue to forge ahead with fake show. Well, I mean, if it's forged, it's fake, isn't it?

0: Thanks, grieving. You know, Franklin Delano Roosevelt tried to move the holiday up 1 week, but was hooted down by an endangered and indignant populace.
1: Come on in, have some of the food. The wonderful food.
2: Delicious.
0: Resounded through Washington and made this nation what it is today. But President's Day was a scam that was successful. Now I want you all to join hands, stick your fork in the hot, quivering flank of the bird before you, and recite after me the turkey monger's problem, that old conundrum. From the Thanksgiving table, the groaning boards that the first Puritans enjoyed their hazelnut surprise upon, and later, the rougher tables of God-fearing farmers
1: more on that next
0: who
1: week,
0: blazed a trail into the trackless wilderness,
1: want to correct
0: dispossessing Indians
1: Thanksgiving
0: and
1: history.
0: The environment.
1: The pilgrims are not actually the true beginning.
2: Talk about pollution.
0: Before the pilgrims, those Johnny-come-latelys.
1: Yeah.
0: You know, fewer than half of pilots are expected to carry guns, but which half? That's the question.
2: It's true. My family was here before the so-called pilgrims arrived.
0: Down, it reminds me of the airport. And, you know, while I'm there and they're doing all those things to me...
2: A lot of people left the old country,
0: next time,
2: particularly during the Civil War, the English Civil War.
0: Can't eat another bite, but these look so enchantingly tempting. The sponge sugar on the top, this is a work of art. I almost need to crunch up this little...
2: Or they left the English Revolution, which they thought would be a horrible bloodbath. Instead, it was neatly accomplished at a crossroads with an exchange of a sword and a handshake. And thus, the Stuarts ended their dynasty, and William and Mary became co-rulers of the Sceptred Isle.
0: The interception of us by a giant lizard.
2: Oh, no.
0: Look at the size of that thing. Jeez, what a lollapalooza.
2: A VJ Pussycat. A VJ Pussycat.
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4: What about the mustard seed of faith?
5: I will cut you up.
2: The mustard seed, a powerful hallucinogen, as Aunt Bertha knew.
6: Who has
2: the
6: hallucinogen?
2: The mustard seed of faith that Aunt Bertha offers.
7: Wait, what?
2: To her infant charges. Billy and Timmy.
7: Billy and Timmy.
2: Let me see. Now look what you've started. It's uncouth and obscene dance.
0: Chad, Tibber, and Timmy.
2: He's deceased. Look at him dance.
0: Hear the crickets chirp.
2: Though
0: skies gray,
2: not alive.
3: Here, Rev, there's cake.
8: We are going to ask you to listen to this song and tell me your honest opinion of
2: let
8: what you think about
2: cake.
8: It while you're listening.
2: Oh, and let them smoke these.
9: Eat cake.
10: Damn, this is good. Who is it?
7: Cake. Cake.
10: Whoever you say, cake. I like it.
11: I want a girl with a mind like a diamond.
12: Nice.
11: I want a girl who knows what's best.
13: I like his voice.
14: Like
15: there's a girl named Kate who lives on my street.
7: All right.

0: get by. And said, I can go to the grocery store and buy things for you, and you have to get COVID.
1: Hey!
2: I'll get COVID for you. Oh.
3: Yeah, was that it? No. Well, you guys, oh, there you
0: that
3: go.
0: Was a nice offer. And then last year, as I was packing for Burning Man, she came by. But usually, I go by her house and I don't even see her.
4: Girl who gets up early.
0: But once, years ago, I was coming back from having done the Puzzling Evidence show, and she was out on the street wrapped in her bathrobe with her little dog, which she brought out to.
2: That and her real dog's name is Kate.
0: Well, no, that's her name, but she was quite fetching in this flimsy bathrobe. We had a nice conversation.

0: very engaging. I really enjoyed it a lot.
1: I don't like the non.
2: Tonight's show is brought to you by.
3: Did somebody kick the bucket?
4: Supergirl that some feminists would approve of.
3: You mean the bucket?
5: Hey, this is clean though.
3: Supergirl is un-American.
6: I want a girl with a smooth liquidation.
4: I don't like all that thumping. Good dividends.
3: So you want a Kryptonian girl?
7: They're trying so even, hard to be
3: not
7: important.
3: Not even human.
0: That's good play.
3: In the endless reaches of the universe, there once existed a planet that glowed like a star in the distant heavens. The planet Krypton, inhabited by a race of superior beings, mental and physical supermen.
1: It's a full orchestra kind of music, and I do enjoy that.
0: I know, I just paid $80,000 for
8: that comedian always amuses me.
3: You see, I can't like this because one of those cartoonist girls took my lighter and didn't give it back.
7: Damn cartoonist.
3: Give me that lighter. Well, now I'm holding a dead soldier in between my fingers. Comes back.
7: The show can't be responsible for
3: and then
7: dreams
3: say,
7: that have been crushed.
3: Ma'am, I need for you to help me out, ma'am.
7: Oh, that's right. I forgot to moon crash.
9: Hello, cat. Hello, lurkers.
3: Moon crash? Oh, let's hope that doesn't happen. You know, that giant asteroid that they say has only a 3% chance of hitting us has a larger percentage of hitting the moon. And that could be bad for us, too. We need the moon to be right where it is.
7: Hey, Mr. Moon, don't mess around. Like K-Rod, he's messing around.
9: I heard about that.
7: Yeah. Terrible, terrible thing.
3: Well, maybe Michael Pepe can do something about
7: but
3: it.
7: But I was just looking for someone to love.
9: That's a terrible thing.
3: Moon creatures.
9: I just want someone to love.
7: That lady on the radio is so sad.
3: Now it's the Alchemist playing some of his great music. The kids these days go for this kind of stuff. That is the 40-year-old kids. Whoa.
10: Now he's got me doing.
3: Squawk. Looking
7: okay.
3: Through the wrong
7: I'll just wait over here.
3: The telescope makes us see how small and petty our problems are.
11: I mean, come on, we're not staying on the moon.
3: All we need to do is look into the bright light.
7: No, because Whitey's there, and it's ruined everything. During the nose hair Linklater administration, Whitey went to the moon.
12: The red velvet is good.
3: I was speaking
9: Hello,
3: of the giant tortoise that
7: Raiders.
3: Predicted the birth of the moon.
11: Slow down.
7: Okay, Raiders.
13: Breaking a trillion Newton meters. When they hit orb, a fault opened.
11: Are there any casualties? Is my brother okay?
3: And I was
13: yes,
3: pointing out
13: many,
3: that
13: the number's still unconfirmed.
3: It's really not a tortoise, but a turtle.
13: But it's in bad shape.
3: It came out of the
13: water. Unable to re-enter Earth in its
3: but the ancient Buddhists may not have been scientifically
9: accurate.
3: Just calm down, ladies. Have a piece of cake.
13: Sir.
12: It's a lot of cake.
13: And it's straight for Earth.
11: You're saying that I caused the meteor to...
14: See, wait.
13: But some of the faster...
7: Tonight is all about Star Wars
3: I'm saying just that.
14: No,
3: you caused the meteor.
7: Oh,
3: take that.
7: I did that?
3: Come back.
13: Impact imminent. You gotta get down.
7: Okay, let's get down.
3: Get down! Everybody do the meteor!
14: Get down! We're reinforced and built to handle all of these.
3: Somebody plug that air leak. We're in space. The air doesn't grow on trees.
14: Get down! Get down!
11: Anyone else? Logan is cool. Still alive, and the ship is back in the sand on the moon. There may be other survivors, but no confirmation yet.
12: Oh my
3: We're God. Waiting for Michael Pepe to come.
9: Oh, look,
14: our system should be able to handle
12: Michael
3: Pepe. Haven't seen him since the Saint of Soup Stupid. He's not going to get me. He's going to get you. Anyway, he's not here yet, but we saw him at Saint Stupid's Day, and he was in fine fettle. Marching along in Saint Stupid's band of brothers. He was. And
7: Yep, I hear EBN, get down.
3: Well,
7: but he's making the little bobheads be all on people.
3: They're just appearing, emanating, popping out.
7: Elon Musk was at the parade, St. Stupid's parade.
3: And the horrible little dwarfish Donald Trump, about 2.5 yeah. feet high.
7: That was pretty impressive.
3: Yeah.
7: Over the strings.
9: Leon?
3: And then there was the street sweeper who cleaned up after the parade. Mustache, the push broom, the white uniform, and the white cap. Just like at the end of Mr. Peabody and Sherman.
7: Yeah.
3: And look at Pepe, he's really getting down.
2: Do you want to get down? Huh? What's it going to
9: do? I think he's tackled to me.
3: Look at Pepe go, you know. All we need to do is harness this power and there'd be no energy crisis.
7: And there's a movie of Clinton, the spaceman himself, with Eddie Murphy playing George Clinton.
3: Well, he could probably play Bill Clinton.
7: That'd be fun.
3: He does these incredible, elaborate makeups.
7: Yeah.
3: And there are hundreds of hamsters running amok.
12: Wait, where do the hamsters come from?
3: From Outer Mongolia, actually.
12: Well, they're really cute.
3: Yes, they are. And I don't know, I almost killed one of mine when I...
9: Yummy hamster.
3: I gave it, you know, those little chocolate chips that you put in chocolate chip candies?
12: And they died. Something,
3: I gave it to him, and he held it in his little paws, and he stuffed it in his mouth, and he held the melting chocolate in his cheek pouches, and his eyes rolled up, and it looked like he was going to pass out and expire on the spot. Terrible. But he was actually having a wonderful time. But he was getting a massive sugar hit, far more than his little system could account for, and I was just some stupid kid to think, oh, I'll give him a piece of candy. Yeah, I gave him a piece of candy as large as his brain on that occasion. And he has these pouches inside his cheeks that he can hold things in, and he had it divided and in there, and he was slowly drinking the chocolate while his eyes seemed to glaze, and they rolled up into his head. He really did look like he was going to expire. But he didn't on that occasion. Look at that parade. Just look at it. There's Bishop Joey himself riding on
9: this
3: the doggy
9: kind of
3: float, with dancing objects.
7: The dancing little things.
3: While he pontificates and orates, waving his parade leader's baton. And directly behind him, the huge grimacing Dachshund.
9: What your thing is. What you did to it. You rotoscoped it.
7: What? Oh, the effect on the phone?
3: The effect on Man in the Moon Marigold?
7: Yeah, when the Whitey landed on the moon.
3: Whitey's on the moon.
9: Mm-hmm.
3: I didn't get my welfare check, and Whitey's on the moon.
7: Yeah, I just heard that on NPR because they were talking about Whitey being on the moon and because of the Mars. I think Trump said we're going to Mars.
3: Well, Trump knows nothing, and even Elon ought to know that we can't go to Mars just without living on the moon for a while. Or else your expedition to Mars is definitely going to fail and people will be dead before they get there.
7: Man, that'd be a bummer.
3: Nobody has ever managed to live away from the Earth for a significant length of time. There's stuff on the Earth that keeps you alive, and it's not fully understood. But every time they tried to create a fully enclosed biosphere, it fails, and it turns into blobs of stinking glup and mold and so forth, because we don't know all the factors that keep it balanced. And we might kill them off in our own biosphere through ignorance. But what you got to do is go to the moon. It's easy to reach. And then build your habitat there and figure out how to keep it going. Then you can go to Mars. And you can do all that mining, that deep space mining. Space is full of stuff. It costs huge fortunes to bring even the small amount of stuff up out of Earth's gravity, but it's easy to bring things down through Earth's gravity. There are huge rocks of gold and platinum and nickel in the primordial state in the asteroid belt. They'd be easy to get. And there's water, plenty of water, which is needed on Earth and will be needed in the moon. all of water on Earth comes from space.
7: No, not yet. You don't say that yet.
3: It bombards Earth as it bombarded the moon. Tintin found ice on the moon, and he was right.
7: It's pretty far.
9: Oh, boy. Oh,
7: but we can send aerogel through them and pick up little tiny pieces.
3: The asteroids are all in a gravitational relationship with each other, and you move one of them, and the others might move. If you bump one of them, that you could start a chain of bumping and dislodging the paths and so forth. But they themselves are the fragments of a planet that used to exist, which was torn to shreds by Jupiter's enormous gravity well. And Jupiter's got control.
9: Welcome, Spokesley.
3: If it wasn't for Jupiter, we'd be a lot worse off, too, because a lot of dangerous space junk that comes into the solar system
7: space
3: gets captured by Jupiter. The
7: junk.
3: Most powerful gravity out there, and it doesn't come our way.
12: All right, I gotta go make pasta or something.
7: Yeah, just
15: but though space is mostly empty, there's still occasional objects which are found,
7: and
15: our whole solar system might be moving toward a collision with one.
7: Stop, mega black paint. That's good, right?
3: We were at a Chinese restaurant, and not all the noodles were eaten. And there's a big box of them right outside the door. Would she like
15: noodles
3: those?
15: Noodles of noodles.
3: Would she like those?
15: I love noodles. But the medicos won't allow me to eat them anymore. Everybody look what's going down. I leave it to the listeners to discern with their deductive skills

0: What's going down? Don't look, just appreciate it. Now they're doing yoga on VJ's channel.
1: Is VJ doing yoga?
0: Will he
2: just stop all boblets?
0: Boblets born, generated.
2: Boblets,
1: boblets, boblets.
0: Thousands of jellied eggs in the sea. Emitted.
2: And there'll
0: only
2: be
0: some to become fully grown individuals.
2: And they'll be, doesn't Bob cover them in ooze? And then they, which keeps them warm and fertilize them.
1: We generally don't like to get into that, but yes, that is a good description of the process.
2: Uneaten noodles nearby, because our friend ordered, what was it, calamari noodles?
0: Yes,
1: calamari shmari. There's one thing I want.
0: Just the noodles. Well, they get.
1: There's one thing I need. And there's one thing I'm gonna get.
2: Irresponsible as an eating establishment.

Here, try one of mine. They're milder and more powerful.

0: No.
1: Oh. If he's a trumper, why is he in a woke band?
0: He's not in the band. That's one problem. They got another guy who's only 40 years old. Okay. And that's when Disney was promoting the Sex Pistols tour.
1: Oh, okay.
0: Disney. But John Lydon says the band is now a Disney version of itself, and it doesn't have him, and it's not authentic, and it's woke.
1: Oh, well,
0: and he's a Trump fan, so right. Woke means it's exceptionally bad.
1: So bad.
2: Is it as bad as the New Monkees?
0: Johnny Rotten went for Trump. Yeah,
3: it's as bad as the New Three Stooges.
2: There's no hope.
4: And Dennis
2: for us
4: Miller.
2: Yeah.
3: Not the old New Three Stooges. But the biopic made for TV.
5: There's New Monkees.
0: John Voight.
2: It was actually a long time ago. It was in the 90s.
3: Yeah, well, everything's so old. Seeing through the telescoping lens of
2: friends
3: history.
2: With the guy that wrote the New Monkees. Yeah, look at it on YouTube.
0: Jean-Claude
2: just
0: Van
2: the people.
0: Damme.
2: They have Jean-Claude Van Damme.
3: Here. I'm going to go on record right here and say I think the Monkees are wretched and the movie they're imitating is not terrible, as puzzling evidence asserts, but witty and a good Beatles production, thanks to Richard Lester, the director who I admire, who's made some fine films.
0: And so you're, if that's all you've got going,
3: shall we enumerate them?
0: Nonetheless, they want you to do it.
3: How about The Knack? That is a dandy movie of the 60s. And of course, he made the It's a Hard Day's Night with the Beatles. He made Juggernaut with Richard Harris, which is about a sinking cruise ship in which Roy Kinnear has to play the cruise director on the sinking ship, trying to introduce the audience into recreational pursuits. He made the wonderful version of Sondheim's A Funny Thing Happened on the Way to the Forum, which is a version of an ancient Roman farce in actuality, and is utterly delightful with the great comedians and performers who are in it. And he made the Three and Four Musketeers films with all kinds of good people in them, the best versions of that that have ever been made. You see, earlier versions didn't wish to offend the Catholic Church, which is one of the villainous presences in Dumas's novel. But why should I even bother speaking of such things to an ocean of ignoramuses? I'll just smoke some more rutabaga stalks. I'll give you a try if you're in. Their effect is quite strange. I'm not sure I should even recommend it. Yes, no, I don't mean parsnips, you understand. That might not be up to par, snips. Get it? You're a lousy artist.

0: Ahem.
1: Nonsensical.
0: Can't get me to believe it.
2: No, I don't give credence to bizarre, unsubstantiated.
0: That sounds a little bit non-standard to me.
1: Mine.
3: What is it? I don't think so. Let's see.
2: What? Hey.
3: Oh, you're right.
2: Now, what do?
3: It says buzz and everything. And
2: it's a buzz?
3: It could be like a bad dream.
2: In Foyle Castle? Better a fart in Buckingham Palace.
3: I bet it's K-Rob.
2: K-Rob.
3: I've been at what? All right.
1: I do all my shopping.
2: K-Rob is your friendly guy. He will come and make you high.
3: Okay, here comes the show's walking down the walk street now.
2: See him in the K-Rob store, where your dollar buys you more.
3: I'm having good sleep now.
2: Including 8mm movies that you can buy and take home. Pre-made selections from House of Frankenstein. At least two reels, which is 15 minutes apiece. Including the wonderful John P. Fulton special effects.
1: Have a real nice day.
2: Now, as my listeners no doubt will know, being so familiar with House of Frankenstein that everyone should be, there are two men in prison, and it's in Neustadt prison, in that strange Ruritanian European world, that the Frankenstein and Dracula series take place in, where they use carriages and horses to get from place to place, and yet they have cars and at one point telephones.
1: I can hear you. You're coming in loud and clear. Well,
3: yeah, Michael Bevan should be ignored.
2: An amalgam of different historical periods.
4: I'll just turn the mic off.
1: Yeah, that's too much extraneous sound.
3: Yeah.
2: So the guard goes down an incredibly long corridor, augmented by special effects, stony, massive, the weight of an enormous structure, a prison all around. And as he comes up to a little barred window in a huge door, an arm shoots out and grabs him by the throat. Give me my chalk. Insists Boris Karloff, whose arm it is. Yes, he is not the Frankenstein monster in this movie. He is a rival scientist to Frankenstein, or rather one who follows in the Frankensteinian tradition and understands the esoteric science that can give life to the dead and even do other things like personality and soul transplants. But of course, a lot of his so-called science is simply revenge against the people who persecuted him and put him in jail. And he does unspeakable things to them in a scientific, surgical fashion. One assumes that when the movie was over, either the villagers found the brain fragments that were being kept alive and tortured and put them out of their misery, or they just ran out of fuel and electricity or something. But be that as it may, these two guys are in the deepest cell, and one of them is a hunchback. And one of them is the mad scientist, Dr. Niemann, who is a monomaniac. And he demands chalk from the guard who gives it to him. And, you know, the guard says, here's your chalk, you would-be Frankenstein. Don't profane his name with your filthy lips. No, Niemann is fond of what Frankenstein did and even has performed experiments like Frankenstein's himself. You know, how many scientists with the ability to give life to the dead were there in that vicinity? Well, there was, of course, Henry Frankenstein, the originator in Mary Shelley's book Victor Frankenstein, but the movies are different. Then, of course, there was Dr. Pretorius, another strange scientist, a natural philosopher who made whimsical experiments, and instead of cutting up the dead and revivifying dead tissue like Frankenstein, he grew his creations from seed, like plants or spores, with his incredibly advanced knowledge. He was persecuted as a weirdo, but he was less interested in getting revenge than simply pursuing the line of direction that he had been following. Unfortunately, he was blown up in the laboratory of Frankenstein when the monster pulled the lever of doom. You know, that switch, that lever, don't press that lever, we'll be blown to atoms. Why have such a lever there in the first place? Then nobody will pull it, you know? Like here at Radio Valencia, we have the red button and the blue button, and if you forget to press the red button, your show won't go out and you won't know it. That certainly happened to me, obviously and embarrassingly, a number of times. Why have it in the first place? Well, of course, you can press the blue button, and now they're hearing some other show, maybe last week's show, and you can talk to your pals, if they're here, and tell them things without even getting off the microphone, earphone thing. But small advantage when placed against the nuisance value of a major impediment. So Niemann is bombarding the hunchback, who understands none of it, with lectures about how to do his scientific experiments, and he has made drawings. He's been teaching the hunchback organic chemistry, or he thinks he has. I doubt if the guy picked it up. And he's then drawing how he would remove part of a dog's brain, and he's made an elaborate drawing of it. Now, while all this is happening, a tremendous thunderstorm is raging outside, and a bolt of lightning from the sky blasts open the side of Neustadt prison, causing huge stones to fall, but Dr. Niemann and the hunchback escape. And it just so happens that George Zucco's horror carnival exhibit thing is passing. A gypsy caravan, an absolutely authentic one with two carriages. It's going through the rain, and they take in the fleeing mad genius and hunchback assistant. For these positions simply fall into place. And so these guys are, they like the exhibit because they're also monster weirdos, and the exhibit comprises Count Dracula's skeleton with a stake through its heart. And they reminisce about monsters and werewolves for a while, but then they kill

0: being wiped out by the German industrial military machine. All those cute, quaint peasant girls were standardized and made to strongly encouraged to breed warriors for the Reich and so forth. The gypsies killed the Buddha in camps. They were thought to be an inferior racial type. And so it goes. And yet in these movies you see them recreated for the purpose of legendary. And who knows what is left in, say, the Balkans or actually parts of Greece, I would say. Dr. Niemann pretending to be the head of the carnival gives a show, and then as soon as it's done he pulls the stake out of Dracula's skeleton, and a marvelous thing occurs. Tiny veins appear, muscles, the body forms of Dracula, and eventually is John Carradine in an opera cape and full formal dress. And right then and there those two monsters make a pact to help each other. So that scene was in the 8mm movie you could get at that big box store in Arizona a long time ago. Take it home and put it on your 8mm projector, and in the dark view the gliding motion of the black and white monster movie. I like it. I like the movie. It's one of the ones where you see Dracula turn into a bat. You know, they unleashed John P. Fulton, a great special effects man, and this is carried over into the next movie, Abbott and Costello Meet Frankenstein. Same level of effects. Well, wouldn't it be great? Wouldn't it be great if we could get Michael Pepe to come tomorrow? But it somehow needs to be so organized, so...
1: You're not going to believe this, but the little thing I picked up on the floor of my building... Watch, Doug, look at this.
2: It's getting you really high. Smoke leaks, yes. Yeah.
0: Is that a bug?
1: You know,
3: does it taste like it smells?
1: It tastes delicious.
0: Don't put that in your mouth.
2: Oh, he's turning into a meteorite.
0: Now look what happens.
1: It tastes delicious. It's got a fantastic taste. And
2: he's putting it where the sun never shines.
1: This is unbelievable, folks.
0: You better believe it.
1: I'm getting my eye off something I picked up off the ground.
0: Well, just like a humble, noble dog.
2: Quick call. GetHigh.net.
4: Call 911.
0: Yes, man's best friend.
4: The floor?
0: Also reaves food from the ground and knows it by its taste.
4: Get it out of that.
2: Just answer the phone.
3: Sweep the floor, smoke the joint.
2: All right, thanks.
1: And not only that.
4: Smoke a joint, go to prison.
1: It counts how many
2: pops. I can't get this thing to work, damn it.
0: And get thrown off RV permanently.
1: Still, there's nothing like... You know, a burning...
0: There's nothing like a dame. Nothing like a burning... What did you say? A burning fatty.
2: Isn't anybody home?
0: Now, one of these is mediocre, but the other two are supercharged.
2: So, the little color box.
3: This isn't technically a fatty.
1: Well,
0: I don't know if I'll have any left by reloading on time tomorrow. They're dwindling. There's that call again.
1: It's a tweet.
3: It's a waif here. A wafer.
1: A waif? A waif.
0: A waif. A wayfaring wanderer. A little waif. A wafer headed wombat.
1: Fat in all the right places. Except in the head, of course.
0: The head.
3: You like Rocky Rocker and the Airedales?
1: Did she?
3: What was that band?
0: Gosh darn it and dag nabbit.
3: Rocky and the Airedales.
0: Airedales, my foot.
2: I'm trying to call and get the answer now.
1: Yeah, I know.
0: Was that Knobs? Was he an Airedale Terrier?
1: Call us, because they know we know everything.
0: The dog that went to the land of prehistoric monsters and attacked an Allosaurus, foolishly.
1: You know, we should take
0: calls. What is this air you speak of?
3: We will.
1: The air we all need.
2: The air our words
0: You mean human error.
1: That's right.
0: No HAL-9000 computer has ever made a mistake.
1: Error apparent.
3: Error.
1: Okay, Rob.
0: That was not attributable to human error.

0: Look at the board lighting up.
1: God, I hate trying to write with autocorrect constantly interfering with everything.
2: Yeah, I told you,
0: a sharp instrument in order to proceed further.
3: Sealing off the dimensional window, closing the hole in the fabric of the cosmos like a scarf.
0: No, thank you. I don't smoke.
4: What's in here?
0: Oh, boy. Marine iguana.
4: Yeah, right. Of course. But I need to be able to access it.
1: Okay.
0: See, access makes the heart grow
1: fonder. Now I feel good.
0: I'm going to walk over there and see if there's anything
1: sweet
0: I might
1: marijuana.
0: Do.
1: Sweet marijuana.
3: Sweet marijuana.
1: Give me your soft caress. Sweet marijuana. Please do.
5: Wow, the Nightbot is really giving Fuzzy Physics a hard time on the chat, it looks like.
0: Fuzzy Physics?
5: Yeah, so he says,
0: we don't want any more of that fuzzy math.
5: He says, 8-Ball, will I ever be high again? Nightbot says, very doubtful.
0: I can find that out. Ask me. I've got the 8-Ball right here.
5: Oh, you've got one too.
0: I'm right behind it.
5: And what are you asking it?
0: That's just the thing. Get the caller. And I will...
5: Oh, answer it. Oh, I see.
0: Yeah, I'll employ Mr. 8-Ball to find the answer he wants.
5: That's right, folks. You can ask. Well, are you offering, Hal, to give free answers?
0: I am.
5: Free answers.
0: Out of the largesse of
1: mine. Give me your sweet caress, sweet marijuana, sweet marijuana. Help me from my distress, sweet marijuana, please do. You alone can bring my lover back to me, even though I know it's just a fantasy. Then at night, send me to sleep, sweet marijuana, sweet marijuana.
5: Well, a lot of people make that mistake. There is something scary about sacredness.
0: Gary?
1: I saw Gary just tonight.
0: I am a subscriber to Scary Monsters magazine.
6: Oh, I must resubscribe. My subscription just elapsed.
5: Monster movies of filmland. Is that still around?
0: There may be something calling itself that, but there's no more Warren Publications and Forrest Ackerman is dead.
5: Oh,
0: but it had many, totally many revivals, and it's easy to follow the format. And if I saw one, I'd buy it.
5: Yep.
0: But where am I going to see one? However, I do subscribe to Scary Monsters, and also the same people are printing Castle of Frankenstein again.
5: Oh.
0: And with those two, I am content.
5: Very good.
6: I loved Castle of Frankenstein.
5: Now, what about that great?
6: It was a message from that other world that... Everyone was denying, and it was opinionated. Marvelous production, and you never knew when it would come out.
5: That's right.
0: It was run by Gary Arlington.
5: That's right. That was also a great place, but I'm thinking of another one.
0: It's gone, though.
5: That I think was on Guerrero and maybe 17th. Just a little one. It's a small... I used to visit it every now and then.
0: Well, there's one over on Valencia.
5: Was it Valencia?
0: That sells the underground comics of the new generation.
6: Not anymore.
0: People, I'm
6: the Silver Sprocket, it closed.
0: The whole store is full of them.
5: Nice.
6: Well,
5: it's
6: gone.
5: That's been there for a while, perhaps under different management. I remember visiting.
6: They were a fine store. It's really a pity.
0: And Ed Holmes and I should get on the ball and place a bunch of tracks in there.
6: Actually, we did. We did place some of our First Church of the Last Laugh tracks.
5: What'd you charge?
6: Chick-style comic book I drew about the parade.
0: Two and a half.
6: And we placed some in there, and they sold. Yes, indeed. People snapped them up.
5: Nice. Well, that's good. At least there's some honest business people and pay their taxes.
6: Like a snarling, snapping turtle. Snip, snap, snip.
0: And they are honest.
5: Exactly.
0: And there are a lot of interesting young artists who hang around there.
5: Yeah.
6: Who are developing new things.
5: Wonderful Stan, who was at not Stan Lee, as I thought, but Stan in, of Stan's magazine store, where I used to buy my comics as a kid.
6: Oh,
5: I
6: yeah?
5: In Brockton, Mass. And
0: he was a character.
5: Oh, he was. He was a old weird-looking guy.
6: Wonderful.
5: Funny glasses.
6: We should always get comic books from someone like that.
5: Old ramshackle, but rather large ramshackle space with millions of comics. Unfortunately, half of them have the covers scissored off.
2: Are you going to buy that magazine, young man?
5: I would stay there for hours. I don't know how he put up with me.
2: Are you going to purchase that comic book that you're reading?
5: He only put up with me so I would buy like 30 at a time. I mean, he knew I was going to buy a lot of crap.
2: And
5: I
2: would, kid, put down the comic or pay it for it.
5: And I didn't care if it didn't have a cover. I didn't care about the cover. I wanted to read the stories.
2: Yeah, well, the cover, of course, is one of the great pleasures of comic
5: books.
2: The cover is what makes you pick it up.
6: The cover may be a painting.
2: No, everything
6: is not a pen and ink,
2: a
6: drawing.
2: Sort of pleasure in being
6: depending on what comic you've got going.
2: You've already read.
5: Yeah.
2: You know, you pick it up and there you are again in the same images and the same sequence.
5: Oh, I read comics many times.
2: Then, too, the cover could be an elaborate painting or a more complex piece of art than anything you'd find in
5: It could be gorgeous. I mean, some of them, a Kirby cover, if you've ever seen just The Thing versus the Hulk, issue 25.
2: You know,
5: it's a masterpiece.
2: Kirby was a master, and last night or yesterday morning, the young cartoonists I was with were talking about how great Kirby was.
5: Oh, really?
2: You know, they have not, they don't consider him old-fashioned at all.
5: Yeah.
2: They see him as the fountainhead of...
6: But they're exceptional. They're not herd followers, but they're making their own...
2: Did you ever meet him?
5: No.
2: He was like a boxer, like a fighter. He was tough and tough.
5: Oh, really?
2: You know, sort of like one of his own drawings.
5: Yeah.
2: You know, he draws all these muscular, tough guys.
6: I only met him for a short time once.
2: Slavic.
5: I didn't know that.
2: Broad, powerful.
5: I kind of imagined that he was, geeky and like...
2: No pencil-neck comic book drawer. He was a powerful guy.
6: And Frank Frazetta also was, an athlete.
2: Drawings.
5: Oh, really?
2: Yes.
5: Oh. So he worked out, did he?
2: He played a lot of baseball. He was just in good shape. He didn't spend all his time drawing comics. So he was an athlete. And not only that, his wife.
6: Oh, his wife was gorgeous.
2: Like
6: the subject of his paintings and so on.
2: Art and in his paintings.
5: Right.
2: She had the same build.
5: All those gorgeous girls.
6: Yes, that one CAS used to see on the cover of Ace paperback edition.
5: Yeah.
2: Who satisfied those criteria.
5: Exactly. Oh, yeah.
2: I'm afraid that I think he's was a right winger who listened to Rush Limbaugh, though.
5: Frazetta? Did he live that long?
6: I believe so.
2: He
6: did, but so what? Rush Limbaugh was entertaining.
2: That's not
6: you know, people can listen to whatever they want.
5: Kerouac became quite conservative when he was in his 40s, when he moved back.
6: Robert Wise was kind of conservative, you can believe that.
5: Aged French-Canadian mother, Maman.
2: I heard that Justin Green, before he died, was getting into QAnon and all that crap.
5: Oh, really?
6: Well, it's easy to be misled by all that nonsense.
2: Justin Green was a great underground cartoonist who drew Binky Brown Meets the Holy Virgin Mary. Do you know that one?
5: Ah, no.
2: Never
5: who did he write for? Who did he draw for?
2: He was in an underground comics venue. He was in comics with me. He was very well known and quite good. And I knew him, and I painted signs with him.
5: Oh, yeah.
2: He also worked as a sign painter. But it distresses me to hear that he would believe any of that. Bill should. Of course, he was somewhat paranoid as his Binky Brown.
7: It's the THC. It makes you paranoid.
2: Comment.
5: Yeah.
2: You know, he was
7: so
2: really messed up.
7: You hear paranoid type music right now? Then you're probably paranoid.
6: Drugs
2: he was really messed up by his Catholic upbringing, which is his comic about
5: except I wasn't Catholic.
7: I know, but just for the story.
5: I was just like,
7: Boston.
5: I was twisted.
2: He was told he was unclean by the nuns.
5: Really?
2: And
7: so
2: that when he was...
5: I was unclean.
2: He was evil.
6: Unclean.
2: Evil.
6: Evil.
2: A ray would be emitting from his penis.
6: A drop of golden sun.
7: Same as Michael Pembroke.
2: Or, you know, blaspheme. And he was terrified.
6: Yes, these penis rays were a terrible problem for him. The book is worth reading.
2: You know, he was sitting and blaspheming against God.
7: Michael Pembroke had to get an operation.
5: I hate it when that happens.
2: It's very funny, but it's part of this very remarkable comic work using his name.
5: So, wait a minute. Are you saying he put it into comic form?
2: This is the story of Binky Brown meets Holy Virgin Mary, but it's autobiographical. It's obviously autobiographical.
5: Well, he sounds schizophrenic.
2: Oh, he was a delightful person.
5: Oh, but I mean, you know, we,
6: also a good musician who could play the guitar and sing.
5: It's not the same. But
2: why does everybody have to be totally sane? Maybe your whatever is bad about you makes you entertaining.
5: Well, everything doesn't need to be medicalized.
2: I used to go visit Justin, and he lived quite near where I live now. And it was near where there used to be a Kentucky Fried Chicken, a Colonel Sanders thing. And Justin hated it because he said that the smell of the chicken deliberately was pumped out, and so you would always be smelling it in his neighborhood. And when you went into his apartment, you gave a little start when you got up to the head of the corridor, because at the other end, there was a life-size statue of Colonel Sanders that he'd scrounged from somewhere in his white suit, standing at the end of the corridor, you know.
6: Sort of glimmering there.
2: God, it's Colonel Sanders. And,
5: and you're smelling it at the same time.
2: So one time it was Justin's birthday, and Paul and I knew how he had this love.
5: Oh, Paul knew him too.
2: He was well known. He's a famous underground cartoonist.
5: Oh.
2: So we knew that he had this love-hate relationship with Colonel Sanders. So he was coming over for his birthday, and Paul made this fake bucket that says Colonel Green's Fried Chicken, you know, with a picture of Justin on it. And then he made fake drumsticks and thighs, and he painted them green, and he put them in the bucket. And after a while, after Justin came over, Paul said, well, maybe we should have some takeout chicken. And
8: we enjoyed
2: Justin pricked up and said, oh, really? And they brought this bucket out, and he looked at it, and he was totally disappointed. He was going, what's this? You can't eat this. This is fake. You know, he didn't appreciate that we had gone to this.
6: Well, maybe he did appreciate it when he thought about it.
2: That fried chicken place was there for a long time. But eventually it vanished. It turned
6: now the story takes an interesting
2: while
6: turn.
2: While it was running, it was run by a young Spanish man who tried his hardest.
6: He was a real nice guy.
2: The food exemplary, even though it was a KFC. And I got to be friends with him, and he invited me into the back where he and the employees were smoking dope in front of a huge poster by Justin Green that I'd never seen before of chickens killing and eating Colonel Sanders. It was black and white and about 5 feet tall.
5: Good
2: and,
5: Lord.
2: And they had it up as a gag in the back of that same Colonel Sanders that used to torment Justin with the smell.
5: Yeah.
6: It was near
2: really quite well.
6: 22nd and Valencia. Yeah,
2: when they can make that stuff good, it's really good.
5: Well, really?
2: So that's
5: you mean to say it's there's a good, well, maybe.
2: All food, whatever it is, can be prepared well or poorly.
5: Well, yes, but, well, I was
2: in
5: thinking...
2: In some of those places, you'll see chicken parts that have been sitting there for more than a day, maybe
5: a
2: more than 2 days.
5: Yeah.
2: You know, it all depends on how you decide.
6: Or how hungry you might be.
2: Between profitability and getting customers to return.
6: To eat some southern fried chicken.
2: He thought about things like that. You know, I was gratified they invited me into the back of behind the scenes at KFC.
5: Sounds like a great painting.
2: When I saw the thing.
6: It wasn't a painting, it was a drawing. It was a large size reproduction of this drawing that I'd never seen.
2: Ron
5: Justin
2: Turner,
5: didn't know?
2: While he's still alive, I should ask him if he could remember.
6: Yes, I should remember
2: I wonder
6: to do that.
2: Maybe he might have that or know where it came from.
5: Right.
2: Or Gary Groff might know.
5: How is Ron, anyway?
2: Ron is, everyone says, the young cartoonists tell me, he's not long for this world.
5: Oh.
2: I'd like to go over and visit him one more time. Ed and I went to see him a couple times.
5: Yeah.
2: You remember the wonderful huge parties he used to have.
5: Oh, of course.
2: Everybody
5: Incredible.
2: Would come.
5: Greatest parties of the year.
2: They were. They were a hallmark of the whole year.
5: Yep. Absolutely the best Christmas party and all kinds of people. Far beyond the cartoonists
2: The cartoonists
5: world.
2: Were there, but everybody
5: they were all
2: else
5: there.
2: Was there.
5: Yes, all the cartoonists, whether they worked for Ron or not.
2: With Flash and Ina tending bar.
5: Exactly. And
6: Ina in a bikini.
5: They're just literally giving away free
6: burritos. Today is her birthday.
2: Remember burritos?
6: If it's still Friday.
2: Vegetarian.
5: Huge piles of free books.
2: But you were expected to make a donation to St. Martin de Porres Foundation when you came in through the front door.
5: You were supposed to, yes. But people crowded in. There was no security. There were no real guards or anything.
2: It's better to pay.
5: And nobody...
6: Well, they would shame you if you didn't.
2: Poor, so you don't feel badly about yourself. You're going to a party. You're going to get free burritos and stuff. Put a couple bucks in the kitty. What's the... For your own good. For your own selfish good, so you won't feel bad about yourself.
5: Yeah.
6: That's La Rochefoucauld thesis.
5: You could draw on the walls.
6: Everything you do, even your charitable behavior, is actually done from selfish motives. And that everything we do is done to benefit the self, as directed by the conscious self and the secret self.
2: Intricate airplane models hanging from the
6: but... Carnival, even if it might be opposed in that sense to do good in the world, if you do it, the good will still be done.
2: And still,
6: by their fruits shall ye know them. This is a conclusion that one makes. It wasn't a conclusion that La Rochefoucauld made.
5: And, you know, Ed looked better than I thought he would. Ed looked pretty
2: good.
5: He's
2: a trooper. What can I say?
5: He's Ed Holmes is back, folks. He was at the parade.
2: Ed Holmes is back.
5: He did not march.
2: With his new bionic parts.
5: But he, yes.
2: Beep. He can't march because he would outrun everybody else in the parade.
5: That's right. That's right.
2: He's a regular Lee Majors.
5: He is completely AI. He's uploaded his
6: AI
5: to the cloud. And
2: nonetheless,
5: and he's a robot, but he looks just like the old Ed, and he was
6: robot.
2: Here's an idea for next time. Have a float or a platform with all the elderly St. Stupid's people on it, including me.
5: Yeah.
2: You know, they can be sitting there in deck chairs with blankets and have nurses attending
5: with
2: us.
5: With sunglasses and straw hats.
2: They can have IV bags and
5: walkers.
2: And
6: under their eyes.
2: Right after the doggy diner.
5: Right. Oh, that'd be perfect. And with Ed at the four, you know, on a kind of a throne.
2: Wavy Gravy was there. More power to him.
5: I was worried I wouldn't see Wavy Gravy again.
2: I'm surprised. He's you know, he's been so weak lately, but he's still active as far as doing this stuff.
5: Because he must be well into his 80s, I think.
2: Who knows?
5: Yeah. But he was there having a great time. Right, folks, you may have missed the...
2: You may have missed the Summer of Love, but you can still find the hippies if you go to the St. Stupid's Day Parade on April 1st of every year.
5: That's right.
2: On weekends at the foot of Market Street. On weekends at the base of the Transamerica
5: Pier. Look, there's Ed. Ed is on... are you guys watching? Yeah.
2: Yes, Ed is on watching her video. And
5: there's Hal.
2: Santa Estuva. Me? No, that was Ed.
5: Oh, yeah, that's not you?
2: No, that's me in the corner.
5: That's you. Yeah.
6: Do you herd sheep?
2: No, that is...
6: my grandma's side.
5: Really nice,
6: my grandpa leapt in fright.
2: I'll say.
6: That grammar's wrong to me, he cried.
2: How could
6: have you heard sheep showing, is right?
5: We're showing his truly puzzling evidence.
2: Well, that answers that.
5: Is shooting
2: penetration by puzzling evidence.
5: Yeah. It was smaller than usual, actually, but it was great
7: fun. The rain
5: fun.
7: Scared everybody away.
5: Full of spirit.
2: Rain,
5: I know.
2: Rain go away.
5: Because they're a bunch of wimps.
7: Exactly. Only the strong spirits are going to come to the parade.
5: Rain? Are you kidding me? Rain is going to stop us from going to the parade?
2: Rain,
7: what kind of crazy
2: snow,
7: you think I am?
2: Nor gloom of night shall stay really these stupid couriers from their appointed rounds.
5: Yes.
8: Stupid!
6: 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The world ends tomorrow, and you may die. Make your preparations accordingly.

0: still make chunkies?
1: I don't know,
0: Captain. I don't know, Captain, but the ship is going down. What do I do?
2: Wow. Just wow.
0: Just
2: wow.
3: Just wow.
0: Keep the junkie lit.
2: Wow. Just wow.
4: Just wow.
3: Just like vision of things and be more content.
5: Then that keeps Relodio going. And you don't have to
0: anything
5: do anything.
3: Modulate striving, though it be constant and needed.
5: Wait, I have to hit accept?
6: Well, there's the tariffs, you know, the listeners.
0: Well, yeah.
5: Okay, yeah, I accept tariffs.
0: Tariffs that God...
5: Because they're going to make me rich. I just can feel it.
0: Rich.
6: I can feel it.
3: Ha, ha,
5: inside,
3: that's
5: rich. He's inside of me now.
6: In my financial moves.
5: Yeah, Trump's all dreamy.
3: Trump, bum-ba-lump, jump, bum-bum-lump, bum-lump, bum.
6: Rick Santorum. He's got an E for his last name.
5: Yeah.
6: So he's Rick Santorum.
3: Yeah. An E. If
5: they're
3: going
5: to make a rule, a law that you can't vote for anybody.
3: We'll have to submit that to the rules committee.
5: Yeah, at the end of the name.
3: But anybody who ends in or ump should never be voted as ump. That's certainly true. Anyone ending in ump.
6: He's going to change his name to Santorum.
3: Or
0: Applebaum.
3: No, that's a different ending. That's different.
0: Applebaum,
3: that's
0: Rosenbaum,
3: all right. I mean, the president of Mexico is Claudia Sheinbaum.
0: In political history, Senator Rosenbaum. Oh, yes. Or Roosevelt.
3: As he walks down the street, everyone wants to meet Mr. Franklin D. Roosevelt Jones.
0: You can't relate time.
3: As he walks down the street, everyone wants to meet Mr. Franklin D. Roosevelt. To laud the loves of old, I sought for splendors fabulous and far. The curls of one were black Circean petals of poppies blown by night in the sad gardens of a sinful star. Her eyes were mystic metals wrought with a secret told by lost archangels in their flight to women of the worlds that stray on the red verges of the nether day. Her voice was like a lulling music blown at sunset from an isle of spells across a lake of rosy nenuphar. And yet, therein, betimes I caught the chill and crystal bells that grieved and grieved alone. Above the fallen din of cities drowned with revelry and sin.
0: Son, Dad, tell me your honest opinion.
3: Let them eat cake. Let them smoke these.
0: Cake.
5: Damn, this is
0: good. Who is this?
5: Cake.
0: Cake. Whatever you say,
3: cake.
0: I like it.
3: Cake, cake, cake, cake.
7: Nice. I'm a girl who knows what's best.
8: I like his voice. His voice sounds scratchy.
3: Well, that's an idea.
5: All right. I want cake.
3: Yeah, that's an idea. An idea. That's what I call that one. Right. An idea. She's touring the Kind of an idealized idea, but an idea nonetheless. Well, I guess it's kind of an idea. Inspiration, ideation.
1: Last year, as I was packing for Burning Man, she came by.
3: Last night, as I lay on my pillow.
1: But once years ago, I was coming back from having
3: last night as I lay on my bed,
1: wrapped in her bathrobe with her little dog, which she brought out,
3: and her little dog too.
5: And her little dog's name is Kate.
3: Toto too.

0: movie.
1: The old movie, Knock on Any Door, where...
0: No, it's not Knock on Any Door. It's a...
1: Take over an all-American family.
0: Maybe it is that movie.
1: We're watching
2: like Parasite?
0: They're all American, and...
3: The bad guys can knock on any door. Maybe your door was the idea.
0: That nobody would suspect him.
1: A bicycle overturned on the front lawn.
3: With that bicycle overturned on the front lawn. Yeah, that one. Pick that one with the bicycle overturned on the front lawn.
4: Punch in real, punch in collar.
3: Hey, no fighting in my show.
4: You can't just flip out.
3: Well, all right. Yeah, put that flip phone down. Be here now.
5: Hello,
4: here we go.
6: I know.
5: Hello.
4: How does it feel?
5: To be on your own.
4: Oh, yeah.
6: All right.
3: Like a Rolling Stone.
5: What was your short question, please?
6: Gosh, I had one.
3: Well, think carefully.
4: One question only.
3: You'll have opportunity to ask me questions at my live show coming up on July 18th. I believe that's when it is.
5: It will start soon.
6: Will it be a highly...
3: On the Sunday that's the closest to that date I just mentioned.
5: We might be. We've got Janer here.
3: Or is it July 17th? But the thing is, these two shows are together. I do the live one and then I do the Twitch one.
5: Well, from one to the other. From light to dark. From alpha
6: from sacred
5: to
6: profane.
3: Without the Kalendar here, I can hardly...
5: He should be watching the monitor now because he's doing some EVA and he might be floating near the hull. And we should take a look out here on the monitor.
4: Using our magic Janer scene.
5: You know, of course, they're going to get lost and never return.
4: And we'll send this storm out after them.
5: A cosmic storm.
4: Everything we say is a radio.
6: Let him go out for a coffee. He'll never come.
5: You know, of course, that at the end of the Cretaceous period, 65 million years ago, the Earth passed from a cloud of atomic interference, sort of electrical fog, through which the entire solar system had been traveling for millions of years. The absence of this insulating etheric medium caused the destruction of most major life forms on the planet.
6: But new life.
5: But you know, there are those underground life forms that outnumber and outweigh all the life forms that live on the surface.
6: The subterraneans.
5: The subterraneans, yes, only recently discovered. Now science acknowledges their existence.
6: But they've been told about legend for centuries.
5: And if they can exist without the sun, the source of the energy of life on the outside of the Earth's rind, then surely upon other planets, similar creatures can and must exist. Put out that fire!
6: When the sun knows, maybe we should go to the underworld.
5: For while Janer and Phineas are gone, the show is ours.
4: They can't
5: again,
4: even hear us on their EVA as they move toward nourishing vitamin coffee.
5: Not unless they're listening on their cellulite phone. Hey, I should have made an order myself. They could have brought me a double Blue Perfect coffee special.
7: Hi there.
4: Hi there.
7: Well, I have a question.
5: Hello. What was your short question, please?
7: Well, you know the weatherman, right?
4: Yep.
5: Yeah, we know him.
7: See that movie, The Cable Guy?
4: Yep.
7: I think that was based on him.
4: Yeah.
7: Oh.
4: You're one of the first people to figure that one out, actually.
7: Hey.
4: So you see how famous Negative Land has become?
7: Okay. Yep.
5: You know, if you want to see which way the wind blows, you don't need...
4: Now, have you ever seen the weatherman?
7: No, I haven't.
4: Yeah. You know, once I went to a public showing of Craig Baldwin's movie, where Craig Baldwin and Don Joyce and the weatherman were there, and there was a whole bunch of people, a whole bunch. And after the movie, they were supposed to ask questions, and everybody threw lines at the weatherman. They wanted him to do lines from the CDs, and they didn't ask Craig anything, and they didn't ask Don anything, and they just were saying things like, bring me your mother's cigarettes. And then they'd wait, and poor little weatherman would cringe. He didn't want to do albums. He doesn't think like that.
5: I didn't know he did lines and stuff.
4: Yeah, well, he's like the Janer of the Negative Land.
5: I see. Okay,
4: and they exploit him, too, just like we exploit Janer here.
5: Well, you know,
4: show.
5: Janer stole all my best material.
4: Well, you know, among other things.
7: Well, that's what I wanted to know.
4: Okay.
7: Thank you very much. Good night.
5: Good night. You see, you can't hide from your own legs or whatever the hell it is. There's still somebody here.
4: I think this guy's hiding something.
8: I wanted to know how to get copies of tapes of your programs.
4: Uh-oh. Now we have to get serious again.
5: Well, you know, it's too bad Phineas Narco is gone because and he could answer that question in intimate, blushing detail.
6: Okay.
4: So, why are you asleep? It's okay. Oh. Here, the nurses will take care of you now. We'll kiss you all over.
6: Oh, wonderful. I've listened to you on and off for years. It's amazing you're still here.
4: Yeah, it is amazing
2: so,
4: you're still
2: it's
4: here.
2: It's so quiet and dark. It's, I mean, it's kind of spooky, you know. It's all...
6: That's amazing.
2: It's on hold.
8: It's a feat of modern technology.
2: What have you been doing this whole time?
6: Okay, I'll get off.
3: Earth justice.
1: That's the thing, but not wow, in any other container than a plastic bag.
7: 94704.
4: Thanks, 94704, she said. And you dress as a
2: girlfriend.
4: So tell me which shows you want. You have to go by date. And you can send me those comments.
6: Which shows?
4: What does show?
2: Which show is which?
8: Forsooth, what show at yonder window breaks?
3: You break that window, you're going to pay for it.
2: Did Jader leave or something?
5: No,
4: yeah.
2: Did Jader leave?
4: Yeah, he got so
3: he
4: tired.
3: He left long ago. He left the church.
4: Yeah, they went up to Coffee World.
2: Oh, Coffee World.
4: Mm-hmm. So
2: World?
4: Neutrino is closed now?
2: Yes.
8: Neutrino is shut down?
2: Yes.
4: Yes, yeah.
8: What's up with that?
2: Neutrino. Well, when you drive over there or walk
4: good,
2: over there, you come along and you find a closed, dark doorway.
8: But you know, there's a place, there's Happy Donuts on...
3: I'll bet they're happy.
8: Right by
2: there, man.
4: And they
3: yeah, about
4: all
3: as happy
4: coffee,
3: as donuts ever get.
4: San Pablo and where?
3: They don't come
4: San
3: out of the package very easily, though.
8: Between Solano and Marin.
4: That's a good one to know.
8: And they have fresh donuts at night. They're
3: how can
8: tasty.
3: You freshen a donut that's
8: tasty.
3: Not fresh anymore?
8: We just did a shameless plug.
4: Of a place with all-night cappuccino.
3: It's not about hair
4: now
3: transplants.
4: Now
3: that Gud
4: Fudd turned Cafe Neutrino
3: donuts.
4: Is gone. No longer with us.
3: Well, the neutrino escaped its orbit.
4: It's locked up, and we're trying to get in now through virtual radio reality.
3: Oh, my God.
8: It's spooky.
3: To the devil. I just...
4: See, they're scared.
2: Scared of what?
4: Scared of the spooky Gud Fudd that's all closed up, and the ghosts of all the cappuccinos that were made are walking across the floor. And the ghosts of every single donut.
3: Oh, this is just intolerable.
4: See, now there's creeping across the floor like a fog. Oops, that's a big scratch in the fog.
3: MK, I didn't
4: it happens,
3: associate
4: and
3: that until just now.
4: Everybody gets really scared.
2: Am I supposed to be scared?
4: Yeah, we're all scared because it's a horror movie.
2: But I'm not.
3: It's scarifying. Oh.
8: Well, we can come over there and scare you for a while.
4: Yeah, the grease. Doesn't all the
3: being,
4: grease scare you and all the...
3: You know, graduates of scare you.
4: The margarine that was used here once.
8: The custard. That scares me.
4: Yeah, and the ice cream. At 3 a.m, you could get Dreyer's ice cream or something. It's really closed or just closed in the middle of the night. You know, I went by here. I mean, I saw it from down the street. It looked dark. It looked like the old KPFA effect. Which is also empty and sits there and nothing happens in it. I always wanted to go do a spooky ghost of KPFA movie where they'd be all cardboard control boards, just like the old KPFA movie.
3: With spooky things getting behind the
4: Up the lead. Anybody can have it if they want to. But who wants an old used up radio station?
3: Some folks say the old place is haunted.
4: Now that we're saying it, I guess it becomes
3: I have a goal.
9: Do you know how many flights we lost in the United States last year? I know you were talking about the
5: yeah, it was. It was nice, and there was this strange spectral kitty cat.
9: About 350 farms of 1.88 million. Are
10: we lost
9: right now.
10: We lost 15,000 farms last year.
9: Well, that's some
10: fourth, and fifth generation farms.
9: Okay, so not bankruptcy. 15,000
10: farms. We lost 15,000 farms. Because of bad policy on the part of this administration.
9: So
10: I'm going to ask the questions here today.
9: Okay, I would love a question.
10: Do you know how much money farmers lost last year? what their losses were last year. It was $28 billion. You're the Secretary of Agriculture. $28 billion.
11: Well, it depends how you calculate that, because I don't think you're taking into account all the crop protection, all the insurance, all of the different programs that went through to support our farmers.
10: Right. And if this administration didn't have terrible policies, we would not need all that support for family farmers, because we would have export markets still left in China. Thank you for that.
8: Conspiracy, pretty bad,
12: Yeah.
13: That's right. Art Cars, I'll be there tomorrow.
12: September 25th, right?
13: Art Cars, and he's traveling motor.
12: 26th, 27th, 28th. Oh, cool.
13: And I, Dr. Hallendahl, will narrate the art.
12: And this car is going to be down at SoMa. It's going to be, and then on Thursday, there's going to be a parade going through the city of the art cars, all obeying the law. And the next day is Critical Mass, so that'll be a hoot.
8: Critical art mass.
12: Boy, I wish it were happening on the same day. That would be so neat. Thousands of art cars, thousands of bicycles, thousands of motors.
13: Thousands of screaming motorists with their purple faces and their fist clenched gestures.
12: Exactly. Running around after the bikers trying to hit them.
8: Colon clenched.
13: Yes, General Colin Powell will be called in by Washington as well as the 7th. But in fact, the anarchy will continue late into the night. As Willie Brown's limousine pushed off the bridge, hit the water, thud as if striking a wall at a high speed.
8: And getting a haircut.
13: Too big. And the wild geese fly above the torrent. Hello, are you there? Northern and Central California. Hello, are you there? Doesn't look good. At 848-4425 in the 510 area code, we are waiting to answer your question. But you have to ask us. Good. A real zinger. Hello, you're on the air. Oh, no, I didn't. But I want to tell you that when you do, it will be a zinger. Yes. Drink some of this delicious red zinger.
12: Dizzy.
13: That's the eighth dwarf there, Lucille.
14: Oh, you got in by yourself.
8: Return to the studio.
13: The janitor?
12: The janitor device returned, and we can go back to the same old stultifying stuff.
13: To Christmas in New England, 1838.
8: Yes, I'm back.
13: It's the happy time of year, when snowdrops fall from the trees and little elves with slitted eyes and jocund mirth giggle in the underbrush. Don't take too much of that tee-hee-hee, or you won't be able to accomplish your Christmas duties. Dad sets up the Christmas tree while Mom in the kitchen cooks a 200-pound turkey.
2: Gosh, this 200-pound turkey is brilliant.
13: And as the poem says, little Timmy and Susie are in bed with visions of a little more than sugar plums stuck in their brains.
15: Get your sugar plum out of my brain.
13: Nightmarish horror.
15: Hey, I never said you could put that sugar plum there.
16: You kids, stop it up there. I'm going to tear down the Christmas tree and I'm going to beat you within an inch of your life.
15: Oh, jeez. We was just having a little fun.
16: Now, Muriel, don't be too hard on them. After all, it is Christmas.
8: Want to see my candy cane?
16: The very idea. Oh, I think I may faint.
6: Hello?
12: No, Aunt Bertha, now we're holding up Aunt Bertha and answering your phone call at the same time. It's not easy.
6: Hello? Well, I want to have intercourse also.
16: Aunt Bertha.
12: Oh, you're having social intercourse with us right now.
13: You're fading. Your signal's fading fast.
12: That's because he's going behind the dark moon, shall we say.
13: I get it.
17: He's up there with the mirror space station.
12: Yeah, he's in the mirrored space station, all right.
13: Smoking a meerschaum pipe.
12: And looking out over a whole bunch of new possibilities.
13: And David saw Bathsheba taking a bath, she was. And he made sure that Uriah the Hittite be placed in the forefront of the battle.
2: Watch me not shut up.
13: And the Philistines hurled a javelin, and lo, Uriah became the human pincushion.
17: Did you play more of my tape there?
5: Oh, my goodness.
4: So now it's time.
3: It was a political move with personal aspects.
8: I think they got Uncle Bo Dean on line one.
3: And the Lord was not pleased. Oh, the Lord waxed wroth. He waxed Ed Big Daddy Roth. And it was something that penitents had to be paid for.
4: No, we ignored your question.
15: Well, it's time for
5: Arkansas Trevor.
15: It's time for the poodle roundup.
5: Some say he sold crystals, which he gathered in mountain streams and mountain canyons.
4: So what's the profit margin there? The crystals cost 1 cent in Arkansas?
3: No, let's not get into that. Nobody's interested in these pecuniary
5: suckers in California.
8: I wish.
5: The goofballs in La La Land.
15: 146,000% markup.
4: Yeah, I've seen, well, the thing is, when Jane Eyre landed at the international airport, some Colombian jewel thieves actually stole the first set of...
3: Must we go over this tiresome territory?
4: Yeah, little Herbie goes to...
15: It's the
4: China
15: Magic
4: Town.
15: Crystals Hoedown.
3: Okay.
5: The Magic Crystal, Jim Henson production.
18: Hey,
3: right.
15: Oh, yeah.
3: Oh, about the Yetsies or the whatever, the Gecklings,
15: There hey, your go. Beeper's going off, man.
3: No, your beeper's going off.
4: That's not your beeper?
3: It's somebody's beeper. I don't know.
15: Turn your radio down.
3: It's a beeper.
5: When my beeper goes off, you'll know it.
3: No, my beeper is very distinctive.
15: Turn your radio down. We don't want to listen to that.
5: Well, turn your radio down.
3: It's beep, beep, swaffy, goodbye.
8: We're the Global Village idiot.
3: Global pillage.
19: That's why, it just kind of brings
3: It takes a village idiot to destroy civilization.
15: Just kind of brings
4: out... You should have gone to the Bodine Festival.
15: Just kind of brings out the...
3: The Bodines are long gone to another continent.
4: So does this mean you're not going to buy a Book of the Subgenius and you're not going
3: Book
4: to...
3: Book of the Subgenius.
8: This is the part where you can't understand what's going on because
4: that was one of the original shirts at Burning Man. Was what is the point?
20: What is it, Lieutenant? Oh, look at this. Look at what we just had here.
21: Oh, here's the weather.
20: All these hoses are completely unconnected.
21: What?
5: To mourn for his life, six children, they were brave.
3: But that dirty little coward that shot Dr. Howard has laid poor Jesse in his grave.
5: What is the meaning of this simple folk song?
3: Jesse James was six of me. He robbed the Glendale train.
8: Deeper meaning civilization.
3: He robbed from the rich and he gave unto the poor.
5: Some call him J-Man. And we say J-Man forever.
15: I like it when he dresses up in his Jane Eyre cleats. Superhero costume with the big.
3: It hasn't ever been laundered once.
5: Well, in the realm of
4: the prophecy of Daner comes true in Alabama.
15: Don't steal my
3: on the Bam Bam Bammy shore.

0: The shades of night were falling fast, as through an alpine village passed a youth who bore mid snow and ice a banner with the strange device, Excelsior. "Try not the pass," the old man said. "Dark lowers the tempest overhead. The roaring torrent is deep and wide." But loud the clarion voice replied, "Excelsior!"
1: "Oh, stay," the maiden sighed, "and rest thy weary head upon this breast."
0: A tear stood in his bright blue eye, yet still he answered with a sigh, "Excelsior."
2: "Beware the pine tree's withered branch, beware the awful avalanche."
0: This was the hermit's last good night. A voice replied far up the height,
3: "Excelsior!"
0: At break of day, as heavenward, the pious monks of Saint Bernard uttered the oft-repeated prayer, a voice rang through the open air,
3: "Excelsior!"
0: A traveler, by the faithful hound, half buried in the snow, was found, still holding in his hand of ice that banner with the strange device, Excelsior. There in the twilight, cold and gray, lifeless but beautiful he lay, and from the sky, serene and far, a voice fell like a falling star,
3: "Excelsior!"
4: Central crystal sea, where it floats on the back of seven bare-chested werewolves.
5: Are you there, caller?
6: I don't think he is.
7: The law is paid off by me.
4: And this whole structure rests upon
6: the
4: 10
6: law?
4: Titanic tortoises.
7: Exactly.
4: And the 10 Titanic tortoises stand upon the brow of one tremendous toad. And the toad squatteth upon the back of one humongous elephant.
8: How do you
4: and the elephant's 4 feet stand upon the 6 angry sow bugs.
5: You know, organized crime is always better than disorganized crime.
0: That's true. The sow bugs, you gotta remember that. They don't tell you that in school.
4: Control yourself, America. This
5: Wasn't
4: is the show
5: like
4: admonishing
5: a,
4: you.
5: A rap song or something?
4: A rhapsody.
7: Definitely.
4: So, did you have a short question?
7: Life is a rap song.
4: Life is just a bowl of juice.
6: You're a shy girl. Or a fly girl.
0: We're all dressed up in fancy clothes.
6: I just know I can
0: ain't
6: make you.
0: Taking the trouble to blow my bubbles away.
6: Girl ain't never gonna make you cry, girl.
9: I guess you press the janitor device button, yeah.
6: Why, girl? Because you love, it makes me high.
0: Ain't taking the trouble to turn my nights into days.
4: Well, that's,
7: I wouldn't trust that girl if I were you.
6: Uh-oh.
0: Follow me?
4: That sounds a little bit like a challenge to me.
0: Yes, your nose.
8: And when I open my fly girl, you're going to...
4: No, we're not talking about the fly girls.
6: And then I'm going to stick
4: that's
6: it
4: a different
6: your eye girl.
4: Now look, let's...
8: This
4: let's
8: is the sophisticated human.
0: A flea and a fly and a flu were imprisoned, yeah, like so what could they do? Okay. Said the flea, let us fly. Said the fly, let us flee. So they flew through a flaw in the flu.
6: After 240, that's when they get really adult.
5: Liquid chicken.
8: I just can't get
0: liquid chicken.
9: Yeah, me neither.
0: Boy, if only I could get some, but not at this time of night.
8: Can't get no.
0: Everything closes up. This burg is bleak. They ought to be selling liquid chicken right across the street.
10: Hell-raising hypocrite of hallelujah, it's the Janer Diva!
8: Hey, there he is.
10: You, man, you! You're on the air, you're a big shot! Make them laugh!
9: Hey, man, slap you on the air with Janer. That's your cue, man. You're on stage, man. You better go on stage, man. Michael Pepe is going to beat you, man.
4: Calm yourself, please. Gentlemen, gentlemen, please.
10: It was always up to the Steven bar. That's right.
4: A funny thing happened to me on the way to the studio.
10: Less than an hour, more than a show.
7: So I parted his scalp and then the...
9: And there's Phineas Narco on the phone.
0: Scalp him, Kentrick.
7: 3 foot hypodermic needle right into the
10: hindbrain. The hypodermic needle.
8: That's right.
4: Eyeball. It's just what you think it is.
8: I'm scalping tickets for the big Pepe Hypercleats fight.
9: Yeah, what a fight it's going to be.
0: Eyeball, the motion picture.
9: Outside Burning Man.
10: That's what the first subject
0: is. It's about just what you think it's about.
4: And look, he turned away Larry Harvey. He couldn't show the right identification.
9: Yeah, sorry.
10: Glad, man.
9: Maybe next year, Larry.
0: Another eyeball, and he's lost an eyeball.
10: Or ask your question.
9: I don't have to move my lips.
10: Probably ask your question. It's a better show. See, there's the first question. Now you're supposed to answer. Now
0: ask not what your country can do for you. Ask what you can do for your country.
4: Now, I'd like you to back up just a moment and get off
0: back
4: my foot.
0: Back up!
5: Get off my foot!
4: We're going to have the quiet part of the show. Drink some Hmong tea and play some nice Barbara Golden sounds.
0: Visit Hmong the Merciless on the planet Mungo.
4: It's right off the top of the
9: Here's
4: heat.
9: Your machine music.
0: Das Machinen. Your music. And
4: oh my gosh. That's terrible. I'm sorry to see such a pink ritual happening.
9: The show becomes so thick.

0: That's pure entertainment. Now that I've emptied this bottle, I see I can see through it almost. But
1: it's a nice brown bottle.
0: Yeah, it's an appealing bottle, all right. It's too narrow, really, to put anything in at the top. The label kind of girds the middle of the Sophia Loren.
1: Yeah, it's like a corset or something.
0: Yes. And the rest of it is just the glass. Really nice design.

0: Okay, phone bone. Phone tone.
1: Now I'm putting the foam underneath
0: short
1: the wave.
0: Question, please.
1: There. Now I'm holding it's the underwater collar underwater. Yeah. I have to hold the phone here. The little collar will drown.
2: Bucket of water there next to your.
1: Well, I'm careful not to spill it on the body of Bob Nelson, who's buried below the floor.
0: Shh. Yeah. Don't want everybody in the world to know.
2: Too late.
0: Soon everybody and his brother and his uncle.
1: Well, nobody's
0: Harry
1: listening to this show
0: Mabel
1: anyway. Tens and tens of people out there listening to us babble on.
0: Still, it's really asking for it to be so open and above board.
1: Yeah, and we do appreciate you calling in and telling us that we're spooky.
0: Or not funny, but silly.
1: Consider
0: that a badge of honor, so.
1: And hundreds and hundreds and hundreds of people listen to these shows later in the edited tape. They like
0: just
1: to hear
0: as
1: you
0: when you pass a
2: and
0: message
2: then
0: from
2: thousands
0: year to year,
2: and thousands of virtual non-existing people
0: more
2: listen to it after
0: and more
2: that.
1: Yeah, and then years from now, all this stuff will be on the web.
0: A false picture of what's actually going
1: you'll
0: on.
1: You'll be listening to copies of the show hours and hours and hours.
0: Wandering
1: and hours
0: aimlessly and disconsolately through the virtual locker room, being snapped with a virtual towel by virtual bullies, unable to get out.
1: Every single show.
0: Yes, I'm telling you that the time is not as great as you think.
2: Time isn't great, it is even small.
0: Time hath endless rarities and shows of all varieties, which revealeth old things in heaven, maketh new discoveries in earth, and even earth itself a discovery. That in great antiquity America lay in the earth for 1,000 years, and a large part of the earth is interred unto us.
2: Spooky!
0: Nature hath furnished one part of the earth, and man another. The treasures of time lie high, in urns, coins, and monuments, scarce below the roots of some vegetables. Well, now let's start over again and go back to 1842 in Falls Church, Virginia. A little run-down, two-bit, out-of-the-way sod-built house with a chimney, a finger of smoke curling up out of it, fields hacked out of the stubborn, resistant soil, dotted with stumps and big stones that can break the plow, break your back, but on the second thought, let's not visit this unappetizing place. Let's instead go back millions and millions of years to when giant dinosaurs roamed the earth. The Blubberdon was 150 feet long. This enormous sauropod wandered the mountain canyons and valleys. It was not a brachiosaurid. It was a diplodocid. Some say it shook the earth as it waddled along. And thus, we give it this name, the name of Seismosaurus. It is a sizable creature.
3: I found my way back to the show.
0: That was
4: You set the Wayback Machine and got back here? Well,
0: but
4: nice to see you after all these years.
0: Anxious to ask his short question.
4: Okay. Yes, barleycorn, engine meal shorts. Spunk water, swallow these warts.
0: Chuck and so forth, because that's a frivolous question. So
4: frivolous.
0: Trumpet it out now into the open air. Don't be bashful, don't hold back.
4: Don't be sleepy, grumpy.
0: Now is your moment to step forward and glisten in the sunshine.
3: I think maybe he's already hung up.
4: Oh, he hung up.
0: They've got hang-ups, you know. He hung up.
4: Yeah, he hung
3: He's
4: up.
3: Hung up
4: right.
3: on being
4: that's
3: hung
4: right.
3: up.
4: Yeah, right. Yeah, sure. He hung up. Right. Yeah, that's what's
0: going on. He, she, it.
4: Hung up.
2: Over to the other show.
4: Well, that's your hang-up, man. I mean, that's your hang-up.
2: Don't look at the nearby show.
5: The whole world
6: don't look
5: knows.
6: At the monster sitting next
2: don't look at, yeah, don't.
4: World War Monster.
2: Whatever you do.
3: Don't look the other direction.
7: Now, see, you think that you're quite smug and at home, but if you stop and think about it, you'll realize there's a monster behind you. The power of radio is that it allows you to think that you are
4: a monster.
6: Actually, on.
2: Very frightening early morning experience.
8: These days, a hot pot of
2: know how to hold your hand.
7: That is correct, caller.
4: I wanna hold your hand.

0: Earth. The community was unable to ascertain a message to India as
1: a
0: capable of making it here at the show.
1: I'm right
0: However,
1: here.
0: If
1: Can't
0: you have questions,
2: get out of here.
0: Ask his astral protection.
1: Help, I'm down here.
2: All right.
3: Summon up Dr. Hell for you now.
0: He's not here, so don't...
2: Incredibly irritating.
3: We have learned to impersonate his voice quite well.
4: He came a long way.
5: There's stuff going on just all over the place. It's like a freak out. It's like
2: all the way from Morenci, Arizona.
6: You're right, man. Life and love are happening.
3: Okay, man. Everybody clean it up
4: hey,
3: now.
4: Man,
3: 7 minutes until the show starts.
4: I'm going to peep out the poop.
6: That's right. The show starts in 7 minutes. Are you
3: so
6: going to be ready?
3: Buy your candy, sandwiches, and cokes, and return to your cars.
2: Candy, sandwiches.
6: Sandwich, a coke, and could you show me
5: hot chocolate?
3: Hear it all
2: chocolate.
3: The time.
4: Chocolate. All colors.
6: All colors.
2: N-E-S-T-L-E-S.
6: How about a hot tamale?
2: Nestle's makes the very best.
4: How about a hot buttered rum cake?
2: Chocolate.
5: 10 minutes for showtime.
3: Actually, yeah, the Bozo Booth. Check out Bozo Booth. There we go.
6: Old Father Time is going to be using Bozo Booth. 53 minutes till showtime.
2: Chocolate.
3: Okay. Now hold boost off until 0300 hours.
6: I owe boost to you, young man.
3: Okay, we need the Bozo Boost. At that point, we will launch Bozo Boost.
6: Say, I noticed you had kind of big shoes.
2: Fall out for parade detail.
3: Those are Doctors for Bob shoes.
7: This is the Echo Handler. On the Bozo Boost.
3: Oh, okay.
2: Men, we're going to be fighting the hostiles. I suppose you know what that means if we're captured.
3: Seems to be working. The Bozo Boost is in place.
7: Would you like more?
4: Sure.
2: Dress up that line there.
3: The standard astronaut answer.
6: Yes, it's true.
3: Would you like to come home? Sure.
6: There they are, orbiting the Earth, unable to come home.
3: Now, Janer, didn't you go into space once?
5: I am in space.
3: Using Bozo Boost? Oh, okay.
5: Man, that cat's so far out, he's going to need a space capsule to get back.
4: Man, you are way over the top.
3: Yeah, he's from All Right Village, I think.
5: Yeah,
3: man.
5: The top, baby.
3: He's using a little Bozo Boost nose horn.
2: A Bozo Boost? I thought those were extinct.
3: I think you got that from St. Stupid.
4: Ground control
2: Santo
4: to Major Tom. You've really made the grade, and the papers want to know whose shirt you wear. Over.
2: Who put the bop in the bop shabop shabop? Who put the ram in the ram-a-lama ding dong? Who was that man? I would like to shake his hand. He made my baby fall in love with me.
6: Lettuce salad, and of course, we're having iceberg lettuce.
5: Scary in a UFO.
6: 98% of iceberg lettuce is below the surface. No intelligent wife, did you say?
2: You know, most of an iceberg lettuce
4: Speaking
2: is beneath
4: iceberg,
2: the surface
4: go
2: and
4: Titanic,
2: invisible.
4: The Titanic new blockbuster movie coming out this
2: Titanic diaper bag.
6: Off my wheels and...
3: I'll wait till I can get a mono EP copy.
2: EP?
4: Third generation.
6: To be seen in black and white on a handheld Dick Tracy.
2: Your generation just... can't possibly understand.
5: Okay, this is the part where the
3: totally
5: guys just shut
3: away
5: up.
3: Part.
6: Much rather watch it versus it was all done in stop motion animation.
3: Yeah, so you can see the little people.
2: Stop motion animation. Great art.
6: That little splash.
3: And now we've
6: animated.
3: Got Echo on the show.
6: Good morning, Mr.
4: Morning.
6: Echo. Echo.
4: Good morning.
6: How are you today?
2: Today.
5: Messages.
4: This is Mr. Johnson. Any messages?
2: If you have a message, speak it now into the eternal silences of infinite space.
3: He's buried under the floorboard.
6: God, you blab it to anybody.
4: Oh, come on. Everybody knows that.
3: I guess we have...
2: Because everybody knows, everybody knows. Clinger. And everybody sees, to everybody sees. She's such a little tease.
8: So I'm going to wear a dress in front of the general.
2: I want to go back to my little grass shack in Kalakahula, Hawaii, where the Ukanakapukapakapooks go swimming by.
5: And I'm asking you to double it. I'm asking you to make out a check for all your worldly possessions.
4: Let's get these phones ringing.
0: The little toy Bob is covered with dust.
4: What was that song?
0: But sturdy and stanchy he stands. And the little toy soldier.
2: Hey, hey, hey. Cool that. We're doing a show here. Back off.
4: You go back. French.
2: I'll teach you to make that.
0: And that was the time when Jane
4: the Giver Knights were going to have a prostate.
5: Let's get those phones ringing.
0: Now don't you go till I come, he said. And don't you make any noise.
5: And he said that she's toddling off.
2: This is not what I call entertaining.
5: The third guy went up to the Jewish guy, and the Italian guy has been and talking to the prostitute. He's talking to the Polish guy. He goes in, says something to the French guy. Well, I can't remember the punchline, but I've got another one that's funny.
0: The years are long, but the little toy Bob stands true.
4: I want one of those toy Bobs too, Aunt Bertha.
0: It waits for the touch of Janer's hand. For a smile from Janer's face. As it stands there on Janer's nightstand,
5: there in its same old
4: place, next to the baby oil.
0: And it wonders as waiting the long years through in the dust of that little chair, what has become of the Janer it knew since Janer placed it there.
5: I'm not geared for total acceptance. You guys are freaking me out.
1: So sad. So sad.
5: That was the saddest thing I've ever heard. I didn't even hear it, but it's still one of the, this whole show is one of the saddest things I've ever heard.
1: This is the happiest moment of your life, Jane Rodman.
3: Now, Jane Rodman, please, I pronounce Brother you and the show married.
0: Deeply
3: you may kiss.
0: We are scattered.
4: Turn to page 237 in your hymnal.
0: And before all, to sanctify this gremlin with a urinal toward destruction.
4: You're in a lot of trouble now.
3: You're in over your head.
0: Over
3: yeah,
0: the cliff of compromise and fall upon the jagged rocks.
5: You're in over your head.
3: And Aunt Bertha will now give Janer away.
0: Come forward, Janer.
5: I don't want to be given away.
0: It's time for you to.
3: She's
0: going to
3: carry you. You got to do it. She'll carry you.
0: Yes, we shall plight our vows, and the purity of Aunt Bertha shall overcome the evil and sin of poor Jane.
9: Psst, Timmy, let's blow this hot dog stand. Go get
0: no,
9: some
0: I
9: crap.
0: No, I wouldn't miss this for anything. Aunt Bertha's gonna marry that guy, and then you know what we're gonna put in
5: there. How could I marry a fictitious character?
0: Stop talking and give me the ring. With this ring, I me wed. It won't go on my finger. I'll have to give it another push.
5: But how can I have
0: Stop
5: sex
0: sniggering.
5: With a fantasy woman? Or, of course, I do
4: she
5: it every night.
4: She looks stupid.
5: So
0: just do what comes naturally. And now they're going to throw themselves.
2: Wish I was in Hawaii.

0: We need phone volunteers to take calls and pledges.
1: Oh.
2: Just don't think about what you're saying.
3: I volunteer my phone.
1: I'll take pledges.
0: Oh, beautiful.
4: Pledge waxed beauty instantly as you dust.
0: We're less than 5 minutes into the real show.
1: I like lemon fresh pledge.
0: Well, I did leave you a can of it out there on the table. You didn't drink it. Maybe I should.
1: I like to huff lemon pledge sometimes.
0: Can I go and drink it?
2: Yeah, we used to do that.
0: Are you going to drink it?
2: You want to have like a lemon pledge
1: party? Honey, you got to use Drano.
0: Sure. I can?
1: Faster.
2: Crazy scene.
0: Oh, thank you.
2: It's a wild, crazy scene.
0: Because
3: hey,
0: I need
3: man.
0: To
1: swarthier.
3: We're just saying it for the kicks, man.
1: Oh, mighty swarthy. Like,
0: I need to wet my whistle. I need to...
3: You know why?
0: Couple sorting out the ACs from the DCs. Let's go back and look into that big book of our experiences.
1: Like
0: I'm sure there are moments we're all, well, ashamed of. Always waiting and wishing to get your back scratched and your back rubbed, but it never happens. That's because it's not right to have
3: I'm sorry you've been cut off.
4: Cut off at the past.
0: The sad sacroiliacs of Saturn were all gathered
4: from sad Sakistan, that unfortunate country.
0: A crowd of 13 watched without emotion. Yes, so sad, so fresh. The days that are no more.
4: Yeah.
3: The old man comes out. He smells a flower, remembering him.
0: And he sees his shadow, and we have 6 more months of winter.
4: That's right. He was barely a ghost.
0: Now I'd like to take you back over a little familiar piece of ground. Here it was in the 19th century that Buster Ridiculous first built his computerized pimple popper and nose pimple.
4: Are you sure about this?
0: Where I come from, that means solid comfort.
1: Oh, yeah.
0: This was the beginning of that dynasty, that series of families. Mom, dad, the kids in the woodshed, and all the children and pets and animal carcasses under the trees. This was the beginning of the real America.
2: It's time for the show to stop, and yet the show is still going.
0: The show has only been on for 6 minutes, son. Now let's get to the bottom of this disgrace.
3: Well, it seems like 7.
2: Seems like never ends.
0: Smells like show spirit. Well, maybe you'd like to give us a preview of your act at the Ground Pounding Horror Church on Sunday.
3: Horror Church?
0: Yes, the 10th of August. That's where Janer Hypercletes the Hypercletian will perform nakedly alone against a bevy of undulating beauties, such as the modern world has never seen.
3: That's right, man. It's good for your exposure.
0: Fabulous sight. Which only the harem of an oriental potentate can offer. And you'll see me, Dr. Howlandoff, as I deliver a patented load of my apothegms and quiddities, which have made me world-renowned the world around. Then, too, you'll see Madame Tallulah Bankin, as she blushingly and simperingly operates the Wheel of Fornication, to shower prizes.
3: I'd show up naked, but I'd have to ask the first 3 rows to move back.
0: All you have to do is have your clothes put in a plastic bag where they will be returned to you after the program, and you can get in absolutely free. But, of course, you, Janer, the headliner, do not have to remove a single stitch. You can stroll right in on good faith, clean windshield in a shoe shop.
3: I'm a stranger in paradise.
2: The caller will just have to split their brains in half.
0: You'll see. It's the same way it always is. It starts with bingo. Everybody plays bingo. Now, while you play bingo, Starlight Express will remove her clothes until standing, shimmering like a vision by Botticelli on the stage, she will stand in her birthday suit as the last number in bingo was called. And then, it just gets better from there. There are so many acts, so many fabulous sights, so many smells, so many sounds, so many dreams. And you can be there, and you, and you, and you, and you. And you'll bow your head. Then have yourself written up in the Catholic Action newsletter. Get a good review. Perambulans in Genebris.
3: I don't ever
0: play it. Language arts. Let per diem universus.
3: That's just easier. We just play off of each other.
0: Look at nocturnibus ignis. Morus hegeponum undeque personatum.
3: Especially Hal. He's way too confused. Like what he's saying right now. He's confusing me.
0: Audiuntur cantus tibiarum. Tinnitus cimbalorem per ora maritima.
3: Somewhere.
5: And so Hal dances alone.
3: Somewhere in the chapel.
0: La, la, la.
5: KPFA chapel. His pearls
3: glinting
5: in the sunlight.
3: Funny references to
0: how
3: the
0: I
3: show
0: wish to throw my
3: show.
0: Pearls into the street in front
3: pearls before
0: of
3: swine.
0: The people that I'd like to meet. But nobody wants to scoop up my pearls, though I throw them in front of the beautiful
3: the
0: girls.
1: Pearly shell.
0: Pearly white, pearly white, I cry. Throw my pearly white into the street.
6: We've got four men and two women in a radio station on the outskirts of town. Send help immediately or two more women.
0: But that's filling.
1: Yeah, for swinger show.
4: Meet the swinger, the Polaroid swinger. Meet the swinger, the Polaroid swinger. It's so exciting, it's almost alive. It's only $19.95.
0: Swing it up.
4: Yeah, yeah.
0: It says yes.
4: Yeah, yeah.
0: Take the shot.
4: Yeah, yeah.
0: It says no. Yeah, yeah. Too bad.
1: Disco swinger puzzling.
0: Disco stinker with
4: disco swinger puzzling.
0: Wow. Psychedelic. Well, what happened to that wah wah pedal music that was supposed to be cute?
4: Wah wah wah wah wah wah wah wah.
3: That's the Waka Jawaka.
4: It's the Waka Jawaka. Waka Laka.
0: Oh my god, those things are horrible. Loathsome. They're like
4: you. Oh my god. Nuka waka hola haka jina. Mana skala hala la meki.
0: Buds of crickets or something like that. And here they are. Or rather, crickets that can wiggle their fannies like scorpions. And here they are. The Jerusalem cricket, or Chaco, as it is known, and is colorful and scenic Southwest.
4: Meli Halikamaka.
3: Called
0: by the Native Americans, Wate Sena, or Old Man Baldhead, the Old Man of the Desert. By
4: look at that old guy.
0: Of the Jerusalem cricket to the forehead.
4: I'm sure that's absolutely cricket, you know?
0: These insects can inflict a painful nip.
4: Yow!
0: And when I say
4: what a really bit of it.
0: I mean,
3: says here that they're making Tickle Me Elmo pipes.
4: Tickle Me Elmo, why I ought to...
3: Oh, yeah. No.
5: And they made him stop making the pipes.
0: With funny. Anthony Hopkins and...
3: yeah, Anthony Hopkins is Tickle Me Elmo.
0: No, Anthony Hopkins is the father. The father who goes out to try to buy a Tickle Me Elmo.
5: Well, I want one of those Tickle Me Elmo
0: and
5: pipes.
0: He has cancer.
5: A lot now. Yeah, well, it'll be funny.
0: In the movie, not in reality.
5: Yeah.
0: As far as I know.
3: Yeah, you should make a Tickle Me Elmo.
4: Yeah, it's not funny.
0: Tickle Me Homo or something like that. Oh, everybody's punching me. I'm so...
4: Yeah, you don't have to punch me to make your point.
0: Punch you?
4: Many men smoke, but Fu Manchu.
3: The holiday toy craze of 1996 has sparked a trend in marijuana circles. Tickle Me Elmo pipes.
4: Marine iguana.
3: It started right after Christmas as a craftsman in Manhattan who makes Elmo pipes. Everybody started asking me, could I make Elmo? Elmo as totem makes some sense since potheads can probably sympathize with the Sesame Street regulars' nonstop laughter. Not laughing in the Children's Television Workshop, which is the first one store in Northfield, New Jersey, that stopped selling Elmo themed merchandise. We hope that's the end of it, says Sherman Cohen, the senior publisher of CPW.
4: It's the Woody Woodpecker song.
3: Elmo is my biggest seller, says the pipe maker gleefully. I really don't think it'll die down at all.
0: Well, he certainly has another thing coming. You know, when you get right down to it, aren't we all looking for a little Elmo to tickle?
4: Not me, Daddy-O. You leave me out of it.
5: It's the nice
3: all the news that's fit to print.
0: Music from the niceness of space.
4: Well, yeah.
0: Barbara Golden presents the Tickle Me Elmo program.
4: Barbara Golden's The Silver Hour of Reflection. 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
7: Okay. Don't talk. I'm
4: good for
7: to
4: everything that ails you.
5: You got to concentrate on the show.
0: Look at that fantastic animation.
4: As seen in Warner Brothers' delightful new frolic, Dame.
0: Well, only a few of our regulars have the Interocitor screen adapters.
4: Ruby Keeler and Dick Powell. Along with Guy Kibbe and Hugh Herbert.
0: Yippee!
7: The first half hour or the last half hour? The big hand or the little hand?
4: Part of both. I'm not so sure about this.
3: Aren't you gonna play Kill Me stuff?
1: Kill me.
7: Why the Kill Me stuff or Kill Me? Kill Me, Kill Me, Kill Me, or Kill Me.
8: Entertainment.
4: However many kilocycles or ouchocycles you
3: I will kill you.
9: I'm gonna kill you.
10: I'm gonna kill you. I'm gonna close your cheating bedroom eyes.
7: You don't like us repeating the same thing over and over.
10: I'm gonna kill you. Oh yes, I think I'll up and kill you. And bury you in a box about half your size.
7: You can kill me if you don't like.
10: You said you was going to the stores. Feels like a month of Sundays since you've been gone. I've been sitting here walking the floor all night long. You better be prepared when you walk through that door. Cause I'm gonna kill you. Oh yes, I'm gonna kill you. I'm gonna close your cheating bedroom eyes. I'm gonna kill you. Oh yes, I think I'll just up and kill you.

0: face. There's the skeeter on my Peter sweet boy. There's another on my brother, can't you see? There's a dozen on my cousin, can't you hear them bastards buzzing? There's a skeeter on my Peter
1: sweet. Yeehaw! Yeehaw!
0: Yuck, yuck, yuck.
1: It looks like the Easter Bunny on steroids. I don't understand.
0: It's that big, horrible were-rabbit.
1: I don't
0: right
2: understand.
0: There.
2: Do you think Jader would like Javier?
1: I don't know. No. They might get along.
2: Javier's on Wild 94.9. Hi,
3: oh, yeah?
2: Javier is X-Man. X-Man. I heard
1: he used to be
2: Javier,
1: a man.
0: Became a celebrity, a Comanche. He actually had been a kidnapped child from a family who were killed, and then Quanah Parker was his name. He eventually had presidents as guests at the huge place he had built. A most remarkable man, particularly coming from the unbearably violent and warlike Comanche, says I said, and the other people who lived there, the other indigenous people, also suffered from the Comanches' presence there.
4: From the raids.
5: And then there was the Comanches, which were just all around good guys.
0: And the Comensuals, yes. Very agreeable. No one ever needed to worry about them.
5: Comanchable Edison.
4: Lettuce and mayonnaise, I suppose.
5: The Calunchables and the Comestibles.
0: The mother of Connor was Cynthia Ann Parker, who was a young girl, was kidnapped by Comanches and was raised as one, you know, was essentially a Comanche.

Do not go gentle into that good night. Old age should burn and rage at close of day. Rage, rage against the dying of the light. That wise men at their end know dark is right, because their words had forked no lightning, they do not go gentle into that good night. Good men, the last wave by, crying how bright their frail deeds would have died in a green bay. Rage, rage against the dying of the light. Wild men who caught and sang the sun in flight and learned too late they grieved it on its way. Do not go gentle into that good night. Grave men near death who see with blinding sight. Blind eyes could blaze like meteors and be gay. Rage, rage against the dying of the light. And you, my father, there on the sad height, curse, bless me now with your fierce tears, I pray. Do not go gentle into that good night. Rage, rage against the dying of the light.

At this time, the Ask Dr. Hal show live on radio ends its Bobcast day on Listener Bewildered Radio, Valencia.fm, here in the pulsating heart of San Francisco's colorful Mission District, very near the huge gaping pit, formerly a residential building, called by some of the locals Lake Conway, one which fills with water and has clouds of mosquitoes coming out into the neighborhood. Well, anyway, it's nearby, and we wish you all the joys of the evening and hope that if you've listened this long, you might have the willingness and the temperament to listen again next week to another one of these paidutic presentations. Yea, you will not be harmed for the experience, for I shall take thee by the hand and lead thee into a land of wonders, who, if you forget them, will still be indubitably and eternally present. And so, as we watch this 16mm movie of ducks, which is always so depressing, I don't know why they put it there, we are going to ruminate, our ducks' ruminants, on human mortality. And pretty soon, mine may come into question. But until then, being a human being, I simply continue with what I have always done and will continue to do, including this series of programming. Stay tuned for those with a great thirst for this sort of thing for Relodio tomorrow. Use search word Relodio to be ushered into its realm and most probably to view the delightful visual interpretation which accompanies it, created by friend and fellow traveler VJ Pussycat. And so, on behalf of this show and every person or being in heaven and earth even remotely connected with it, I, Dr. Howland Owl, hereby wish you good night and good morning.

0: interesting how puzzling evidence the other night was mentioning the stream running underneath the radio station.
1: Oh, like Black Blood of the Earth and Big Trouble in Little China.
0: Well,
1: what is that? Oil? No, Black Blood of the Earth.
0: Oh, no.
1: You remember that, yeah?
0: Yes, of
1: okay,
0: course.
1: Okay, yeah, okay, I'm not crazy, yeah.
0: No, really, that's a good recollection on your part.
1: They go underneath San Francisco, and there's a river, you know.
0: Well, in this area, this was called Happy Valley. It was the most fertile spot of earth in the nation. And now it's completely paved over and is the Mission District.
1: Yeah.
0: But the stream still runs underground, under Mission Street.
1: What did they call it in Vertigo? They called it Hobo Town or
0: Skid Row.
1: Skid Row, exactly.
0: The Mission, but that's Skid Row.
1: Yeah. Mission and Market Street drunks. That's what I want my show to be filled with.
0: Drug dealers and market missions?
1: Yeah, yeah, just...
0: No.
1: You know, you do a show, you want a crowd, you know. But if you can get a crowd full of drunks...
0: But yeah, that's the wrong kind of crowd there.
1: Sometimes the host is drunk.
0: The main theme for 20 Million Miles to Earth is actually music which was already owned by Warner Brothers and came from other movies. And the
1: The Nash and Bainey music?
0: The actual... it wasn't us campaigning.
1: Oh, I thought you were 1 million.
0: 20 million miles to Earth.
1: Okay, I was thinking 1 million years BC.
0: I lost my train of thought there, but...
1: I just heard the word million.
0: The actual...
1: That was the only word
0: the
1: I got,
0: actual
1: right.
0: Name of the cut of of music is Pa Reprimands Rudolph.
1: Really?
0: From an earlier movie. And the reason Pa reprimands Rudolph is that Rudolph is drunk in this earlier movie.
1: Okay.
0: And this is used for the rocket crash, but in a sense, according to one writer I read, he says it's like the rocket is drunk, and they're using the music in that way. The rocket has a hole in it. It's crashing, you know. Something is wrong. It's
1: is it like
0: control.
1: Weaving and being kind of like how a drunk would walk down the street?
0: Well, you know. Colonel Calder does his best to bring in the rocket, being the only living person. His assistant is dying. Everybody else is a goner. And so he does all right. He crashes in the Mediterranean.
1: It's like the Sully Sullenberger of NASA. Now I want a movie made about me.
0: How does it feel to be the first man in space? Well, fine, sir, except that, yes, I know your men. Well, they certainly have their glory, but you did it. On Venus, we discovered...
1: Oh, yeah, your men! What was that movie?
0: Which movie?
1: It's like a... It's like a son yelling at his dad, and it's like, oh yeah, your men. Like, you're always there for your men. When have you ever been there for me?
0: All the money in the world can't buy me happiness, Dad.
1: Yeah. Oh yeah, your men! Like Tom Cruise, maybe? I don't know. How is it that you're always there for them, but you're never there for me, Dad?
0: Yeah, Daddy-o.
1: Give that kid a Twinkie.
0: Well, you can sure hear it concatenating in from next door, can't you? An inseparable part of the sound here.
1: Yeah.
0: But it is, after all, the sound of distant revelry.
1: Hey, that disco is really bothering the baby.
0: Yes, I know. Well, it's a disco generation kid. Obedisco, as they say.
1: Da, da, da, da, da, da.

0: 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At 1:10 a.m. on the Ask Dr. Hal Show, live on radio, with special guest K-Row. While next door, the makeout room throbs to an amplified beat. Well, that was one delicious bottle of Mole Cola. It was there when I needed it. At 138 calendars. I mean, calories.
1: Can't be duplicated or recycled.
2: 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A wanderer.
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4: Countdown, take me away!
5: Thank you very much. You've been a delightful audience.
6: Yeah. Juan Rapido, what?
0: It's the equal time, Doc.
6: No, it's Charlie Sheen. He's yelling at his dad in Wall Street. That's what that's from. I thought it was Tom Cruise, but it was Charlie Sheen.
0: Is he yelling at G. Gordon Gekko?
6: He's yelling at his dad because his dad isn't being duped by the Trumpy Gekko, and he's... And Charlie Sheen, his kid, wants to, you know, be... He's like the Don Jr., maybe, but...
0: Come on, Pop, get with the program.
6: Yeah, yeah. Why don't you make money and be chintzy and evil like me or whatever? But he's like a Sith apprentice or something, you know? He's trying to get his dad in on the game, and his dad isn't having it, so he goes like, I gotta be there for my men, you know, my union representatives, etc. So when I heard your men, I thought Army, and I was thinking like, is that a cruise?
0: A master of the universe.
6: A few good men, whatever, but yeah. Yeah, it's Wall Street. Oliver Stone's Wall Street.
0: I vaguely remember it.
6: A dad and a kid playing a dad and his kid. That's what I call acting. I don't know. I don't like the fact that there's this father and son, but they're actually portraying a father and son. I don't know if that's weird, you know.
0: But how about Kurt Russell and his son playing Kurt Russell?
6: The Monarch thing.
0: That's kind of fun.
6: Because the movie or the show has flashbacks and it goes back to his younger.
0: Oh, yes. All that jumping around in time.
6: Have Kirk Douglas and Michael Douglas ever played off each other cinematically?
0: I'm wondering if they ever did. They should have.

Ah, yes. If music be the food of love, play on. What's going on now?

0: Some sort of dyspepsia, it sounds like. Supposedly, according to the head of the station, there's supposed to be a t-shirt here for me, but I was never able to find it. Maybe it never got there somehow. Possibly. But in the fullness of time, that too shall be remedied. That problem addressed and vanquished. For now is the hour of penultimate power before the awakening day. Now is the turn of the mind to adjourn. Run tape and let radio play.
1: Well, I think I'm going to get a drink before they last call it over there.
0: All right.
1: That'll probably... Well, they're going to be around
0: 1:15 a.m.
1: Oh, they're going to go all the way.
0: All the way?
1: All the way to 2 a.m.
0: Oh, no doubt. And so will I. And even then, come back earlier than I usually do. Yes, time's heavy hand lies upon us. Jesus, Jesus, the mad days we have seen.

0: Yes, let's keep our chins up and our spirits up, eh?
1: If you love America, then you know what I mean.
0: Honk if you love the USA. You honky.
2: A man

0: and everything was going fine.
1: But.
0: Ah, yes, Offenbach. The can-can, of course.
1: Look at those, what do they call them, the leg line, or the,
0: the can-can.
1: Like when there's a line of, like, rockets or whatever, what do they call them?
0: Yes, kicking. Nikita Khrushchev thought it was immoral when he visited and saw the movie. Simply a historical recreation. Those scenes occur in many movies, including Westerns, which is rather hard to believe, considering what the West was actually like. But anyway, that's Hollywood. Make it constantly entertaining to watch. And Offenbach wrote this cool music that is associated with it. I wouldn't kid you.

0: what they tell you.
1: You got the camera, right? You can borrow it again.
2: You still haven't told us what we're doing here, Pat.
1: I did tell you. Research.
0: I thought there was a sanity clause in this agreement. Now, Ricky, you got mad.
1: Buildings, rooms, misremembering themselves.
0: They call him Femus, the Man Mountain, with one horrible bloodshot eye staring down.
1: No.
0: Son of Neptune. Brother of Zeus, that is Neptune, not Femus. Aetes, the king of Colchis, was not a human, nor one of the Olympian gods. He was one of the previous gods, a titan who had lived as a human for so long that he thought of himself as human. His daughter Medea was also of this divine blood. And she, of course, was a famous sorceress who could do all sorts of things with her magic.
3: Stone.
0: And then when they broke up, it was extremely bad because you don't want a powerful sorceress mad at you when you break up. But Jason did manage to escape from Colchis with her and the famous Golden Fleece. It was the fleece of a magical ram that could fly, on which Phrixus and Hela escaped their tormentors owing to the divine intercession of the Olympian gods. As they passed over the body of water, Hela fell from the back of the ram into the water.

and was drowned. From then on, it was known as the Hellespont, or Hella's Water. Phrixus landed the ram in Colchis, where it was dedicated to the gods at the temple there of Hecate, I believe. The three-headed goddess that all witches worship. Yes, those vicious witches worship Hecate, the goddess of witches. She's cool. She's got three heads. What's not to like? In the film, Jason and the Argonauts, Nancy Kovac, as the High Priestess of Hecate, does a dance, a sort of a sexy dance in the temple, which actually is accurate, historically speaking, though we're speaking of a legendary period. Still, the temple dancers could still officiate. In fact, it was considered to be part of the job. To be seized by the divine Flatus, inspired, and the representative of the Olympians with their incredible powers and awesome potential cruelty. So that was that. And then further on, Circe was one of these Titans. She knew, or had actually had the opportunity to speak to Prometheus after his conviction by the other gods. And in fact, she wasn't even supposed to speak to him. He was anathema, but that's just one of the many things she did to break the mold. She commanded the physics and the molecules and so on, but not through magic, through potions and spells, through mixing natural ingredients, which was thought to be a terrible thing by the other gods. Miracles should always be performed just by willing it so, not by meddling with things and making it happen. But she lived on her island with her faithful pet lions and was the chatelaine, the mistress of the whole place. And if obstreperous men landed on the island and attempted to overpower her, since there was no man present or male staff in a corner or anything, she would transform them into pigs. And this is what happened to Odysseus's men when they stopped on the island. She turned them all into hogs and put them in the pen. But pretty soon Odysseus came along and, well, you'll just have to read the story. K-Rob has disappeared. He knows that he can't get a drink before last call unless he makes his move at this particular time. But I fear there will be some difficulty if he attempts to move out of the saloon carrying any vessel filled with an alcoholic potation. Whether it be a paper cup, a tail can, or a glittering bottle. It is more of a violation than a solecism. But that's neither here nor there. It doesn't have anything to do with the price of puddin. Susurrus, the noise from the crowd has grown incredibly, increasingly louder, and roars outside the doors of RadioValencia.fm. What a rumbustious group they are, hooting and shouting, loudly laughing. Yeah.
And perhaps they wish to satisfy their hunger and will get some porcupine pies from the local street vendor, the trash truck, as it were, that is drawn up, selling hot tacos and other epiphenomena of the colorful Mission District. In fact, there's a really good one near here, if he's still near here, where the food is of quite a good quality.

0: Όσο σλώστα, όλτε σλώστα.
1: Who's the faster?
2: Dave's not here.
1: No, why?
0: That's not the same thing as I was saying. All these Germans like talk to people. I say, hey, what's up or something like that. You say, those slows. That means what's lost. And then they come back to the hunt is slows, meaning the dog lost, the dog got lost. And you're supposed to go, oh, and point fingers at each other, then make these huge excretions. These, you know, like these P-H-A-R-T-Z that are so loud and menacing that they made schools close.
1: The those Germans are a funny race.
0: Yeah.
1: They put their Fräuleins in outer space.
0: Yeah, yeah.
1: When they want to have sex, they pick a liver. And when they achieve their orgasm, they start to quiver. See, I made a point.
0: That was well said, too. I have to concur with Monsters on that one.
1: Actually, it's pretty bad. I think I pretty much kind of ruined the last line.
0: Well, it's a difficult last line. It's not if you're Slowmon or Pokemon or something like that.
1: You know, it could have been something shorter, like, and all the while his loins are quiver.
0: Yeah.
1: It's only funny because it's said in a silly, semi-German-sounding accent.
0: That's yeah, it's like Lolita, only without the hair lip.
1: Well, I mean, the movie's never as good as the comic book, you know. The movie's never as good as the video game. It's getting that way.
0: Well, I'm hearing a buzz now. That must be... How come I didn't hear a buzz when you called me back? I'm sorry.
1: I'm listening for the buzz.
0: I heard that if you do focus on the buzz in a form of meditation, you'll get three wishes from a genie in a bottle. I don't know if it's the same bottle we all drank from connubially or...
1: Well, I mean, at least you'll probably get the bottle. The genie is not really guaranteed.
0: Do you think you can close off a city of, say, 21 million people, a conglomerate of cities running into each other, of coming to about 20 million people, and just, you know, say no viruses will be allowed to go in there?
1: I have no idea what you're talking about, although it calls to mind the predicament of the people in Wuhan, China, who are all dying of a huge infectious Contrera virus. Isn't that what it's called?
0: Yes.
3: No walruses? Oh, no viruses. Sorry.
0: Well, some people call it a cerveza virus because you drink it daily, like you drink soporific milk if you were an underage child.
1: Wow, some kind of buzz just came in sounding like a tidal wave, Dave.
0: Yeah, it's very loud right now.
2: A buzz? Are you saying a buzz came in?
1: Strange.
2: A buzz in Foyle Castle? Better a fart in Buckingham Palace. Oh, well, just thinking back. So, I had said, or had I, that I would speak of the poet Omar, the poet Omar Khayyam. As we know, he was born at Naishapur in Khorasan in the latter half of our 11th century. And he died within the first quarter of the 12th century. But he was acquainted with Nizam al-Mulk, who was vizier to Alp Arslan, the son, and Malik Shah, the grandson, of Togrul Beg, the Tartar, who had conquered Persia and had easily overturned the feeble successor of Mahmud the Great, and he founded the Seljukian dynasty, which was prominently in control during the life of the poet. And that was the group that roused Europe into the Crusades, as it were. So this Nizam ul-Mulk wrote in his wasiat, or testament, which he wrote and left as a memorial for future statesmen, "One of the greatest of the wise men of Khorasan was the Imam Mawafak of Naishapur, a man highly honored and reverenced. May God rejoice his soul. His illustrious years exceeded 85, and it was the universal belief that every boy who read the Quran or studied the traditions in his presence would assuredly attain to honor and happiness. For this cause did my father send me from Tus to Naishapur with Abdus Samad, the doctor of law, that I might employ myself in study and learning under the guidance of that illustrious teacher. Towards me, he ever turned an eye of favor and kindness, and as his pupil, I felt for him extreme affection and devotion, so that I passed 4 years in his service. When I first came there, I found two other pupils of mine own age, newly arrived, Hakim Omar Khayyam and the ill-fated Ben Sabah. Both were endowed with sharpness of wit and the highest natural powers, and we three formed a close friendship together. When the Imam rose from his lectures, they used to join me, and we repeated to each other the lessons we had heard. Now, Omar was a native of Naishapur, while Hassan bin Sabah's father was one Ali, a man of austere life and practice, but heretical in his creed and doctrine. One day, Hassan said to me and to Khayyam, 'It is a universal belief that the pupils of the Imam Mawafak will attain to fortune. Now, even if we all do not attain thereto, without doubt one of us will, what then shall be our mutual pledge and bond?' We answered, 'Be it what you please.' 'Well,' he said, 'let us make a vow that to whomever this fortune falls, he shall share it equally with the rest and reserve no preeminence for himself.' 'Be it so,' we both replied. And on these terms, we mutually pledged our words. Years rolled on, and I went from Khorasan to Transoxiana and wandered to Ghazni and Kabul. And when I returned, I was invested with office and rose to be administrator of affairs during the sultanate of Sultan Alp Arslan." He goes on to state that years passed by, and both his old school friends found him out and came and claimed a share in his good fortune, according to the school day vow. The vizier was generous and kept his word. Hassan demanded a place in the government, which the Sultan granted at the vizier's request. But, discontented with the gradual rise, he plunged into the maze of intrigue of an Oriental court, and failing in a base attempt to supplant his benefactor, he was disgraced and fell. After many mishaps and wanderings, Hassan became the head of the Persian sect of the Ismailians, a party of fanatics who had long murmured in obscurity, but rose to an evil eminence under the guidance of his strong and evil will. In A.D. 1090, he seized the castle of Alamut in the province of Rudbar, which lies in the mountainous tract south of the Caspian Sea. And it was from this mountain, from this home, he obtained that evil celebrity among the Crusaders as the Old Man of the Mountain, and spread terror through the Mohammedan world. And it is yet disputed whether the word assassin, which they left in the language of modern Europe at their dark memorial, is derived from the hashish, or opiate of hemp leaves, the Indian bhang, with which They maddened themselves in the sullen pitch of Oriental desperation, or from the name of the founder of the dynasty whom we have seen in his quiet collegiate days at Naishapur. One of the countless victims of the assassin's dagger was Nizam-ul-Mulk himself, the old schoolboy friend. Some of Omar's rubaiyat warn us of the danger of greatness, the instability of fortune, and while advocating charity to all men, recommending us to be too intimate with none, Attar makes Nizam-ul-Mulk use the very words of his friend Omar. When Nizam-ul-Mulk was in the agony of death, he said, "O God, I am passing away in the hand of the wind." Omar Khayyam came also to the vizier to claim his share, but not to ask for title or office. "The greatest boon you can confer on me," he said, "is to let me live in a corner under the shadow of your greatness, to spread wide the advantages of science and pray for your long life and prosperity." The vizier tells us that when he found Omar was really sincere in his refusal, he pressed him no further but granted him a yearly pension of 1,200 mithkals of gold from the treasury of Naishapur. At Naishapur, thus lived and died Omar Khayyam. "Busied," adds the vizier, "in winning knowledge of every kind, and especially in astronomy, where he attained to a very high preeminence. Under the sultanate of Malik Shah, he came to Merv and attained great praise for his proficiency in science, and the sultan showered favors upon him. When Malik Shah determined to reform the calendar, Omar was one of the 8 learned men employed to do it. The result was the Jaldi era, so called from Jalal-ud-Din, one of the king's names, a computation of time, according to Gibbon, author of Decline and Fall of the Roman Empire, which surpasses the Julian and approaches the accuracy of the Gregorian style. Now, Omar says, "Ah, but my computations, people say, reduced the year to better reckoning? Nay, 'twas only, 'twas only taking from the calendar, unborn tomorrow and dead yesterday." Omar is also the author of some astronomical tables. These are known as the Ziji Malik Shahi, and the French have lately republished and translated an Arabic treatise of his on algebra, which he also wrote. His Takhalus, which means his poetical name, Khayyam, signifies a tent maker, Omar the tent maker, and he is said to have, at one time, perhaps exercised that trade, perhaps before Nizam-ul-Mulk's generosity raised him to independence. Many Persian poets similarly derive their names from their occupations. Thus we have Attar, a druggist, Asar, an oil presser, and so forth. Omar himself alludes to his name in Khayyam, who stitched the tents of science, has fallen in grief's furnace and been suddenly burned. The shears of fate have cut the tent ropes of his life, and the broker of hope has sold him for nothing. We have only one more anecdote to give of his life, and that relates to the clothes. It is told that in the anonymous preface, which is sometimes prefixed to his poems, it has been printed in the Persian in the appendix to Hyde's Veterum Persarum Religio, page 499, and D'Herbelot alludes it in his Bibliothèque under Qiyam, it is written in the Chronicles of the Ancients that this king of the wise, Omar Khayyam, died at Naishapur in the year of the Hegira 517, which to the West would be AD 1123. In science, he was unrivaled, the very paragon of his age. Khwaja Nizami of Samarkand, who was one of his pupils, relates the following story. I often used to hold conversations with my teacher, Omar Khayyam, in a garden, and one day he said to me, "My tomb shall be in a spot where the north wind may scatter roses over it." I wondered at the words he spoke, but I knew that his words were no idle words. Years after, when I chanced to visit Naishapur, I went to his final resting place. And lo, it was just outside a garden, and trees laden with fruit stretched their boughs over the garden wall and dropped their flowers upon his tomb. So that the stone was hidden under them. Yes, I'm through. That's the end of the Moncola. I was using the cap as an ashtray. Pardon the pig Latin. Maybe I can empty it into the bag since it's all just ashes to ashes. And we could have a valedictory one for the road, dear, if you would like it. Just listen to the joyous sound of celebration. Yes. They be having fun, but I don't want them to look in and see me.
4: You ever see the movie Bee Girl?
2: Bee Girl?
4: Yeah, it was early 60s British movie. Christopher Lee, I think, played a pimp.
2: Wow, that sounds good. An early Hammer?
4: Or maybe a crime lord, I don't know. But he was in it, and there was it was like a bunch of, you know, young beat kids in Britain, and there was a girl who was in it, and she was one of the sympathetic, she was kind of like the Don Wells of the group, and she had a song, her name was Shirley Ann Field,
2: right,
4: and her song was called It's Legal, meaning our love. But in this case, it's legal, you know, it's like our fatty is legal.
2: It's hard to believe. And yet, it is still not tolerated by the management.
4: No, but they're not the management. Who are they going to talk to?
2: The managerial class.
4: Juan Rapido? Dr. Fiasco?
2: Can't they review the voluminous footage on the Snooper?
4: The Snooper reel, yeah. Posted daily on RadioValencia.fm.
2: Well, just because they can't do it now doesn't mean they might.
4: Well, yeah, exactly.
2: If they got gadget mad, maybe they could have a robot identify all signs of this, that, and the other, and prepare the footage.
4: Yeah.
2: Yes, master.
4: Or at least make an AI version of whatever it is that you want to look at.
2: Yeah, hell, why bother with the
4: Clint
2: footage?
4: Eastwood was a Ghostbuster? What?
2: Forget the footage. Just make up the incriminating stuff with the AI. Then you don't have to go through
4: it. Exactly, yeah.
2: But...
4: That wasn't me. Well, looks like you. I mean, I don't look either that close, you know.
2: I'd never call you a liar.
4: 20 million years... Or 20 million miles BC.
2: to the beach.
4: Million miles to Earth.
2: Turf.
4: A planet called
2: Earth. Well, I believe that's how Planet of the Vampires ends, isn't it?
4: Oh, the Baba movie?
2: Yes. Don't they end up heading toward this new planet, you know, which they've been talking about?
4: Oh, I forgot how it ended. It
2: turns out to be our world all along.
4: Okay.
2: We are descended from them, maybe, huh?
4: Yeah. And they have a... who was the, like, military ape in Tim Burton's Planet of the Apes?
2: Well, I don't recall the motion capture guy.
4: He wasn't motion capture.
2: Oh, he wasn't?
4: He had a mask. And
2: oh, is that a pantomime ape, huh?
4: Mm-hmm. It was
2: Charlie Gamora.
4: It was the Tim Burton Planet of the Apes movie.
2: Yes, there have been so many that I've been, you know, they kind of blur together. I haven't seen them recently.
4: Well, it was like late 90s, I guess.
2: Which one has the apes on the Golden Gate Bridge?
4: That was the one with, I forget who directed that one. But it was, I remember that lineage. They had about four movies. They had four apes films.
2: Four or five.
4: Yeah. They had the kind of like a prequel.
2: They had Planet of the Apes. They had
4: War of the Planet of the Apes.
2: Beneath the Planet of the Apes.
4: I'm talking about the one you're talking about.
2: Oh, I was...
4: Like that new generation.
2: Oh, okay.
4: But Beneath comes from the original five movies.
2: Well, yes, the second one. And that's one where they destroy the entire Earth, which makes it difficult to have a sequel. So the next one was, you know, they managed to
4: James
2: get...
4: James Franco was the hero in the first one, right?
2: Cornelius and Zira got to Earth and managed to have little baby Caesar.
4: Oh,
2: before
4: okay.
2: they themselves were destroyed, Caesar roused up the other apes into the first ape rebellion against the humans. Well, this is my understanding.
4: I like ape rebellion. I just want to hear that a lot.
2: Right. Well, which one were they on the Golden Gate Bridge? Oh, well.
4: That was the second of the new Planet of the Apes films. The one that started in like 2000 and, you know, like 5 or something. I forget when it was started, but James Franco was like the hero in that.
2: And Franco-Americans.
4: And then there was like this, like you could see the arc of the Caesar ape being like, well, you're really smart and you could do stuff. And then, oh, but wait, humans are... like being disintegrated by this like new gene protocol or whatever it was that was spreading the apes are getting smart, humans are dying.
2: Right.
4: But the Golden Gate Bridge one was, I think, the sequel to the first one in that. And then, and what was, here's the thing that's nutty. They have, like, you know, like apes all over San Francisco, right?
2: Right. And apes everywhere.
4: Like, they're on cable cars and they're on the bridge. And
2: cable cars?
4: Yeah, they're on a cable car. Yeah, Caesar is, like, leading the. And they're in the city hall.
2: There's an ape in the power station running the cable cars?
4: No. They're on, like, they're going up California Street or something.
2: But what about the Grip Man? He's. It's going to let a bunch of insane gorillas on the...
4: Hey, you got to pay if you're going to be on this thing.
2: Yeah, it's up to $10, I think.
4: Really?
2: Yeah.
4: Oh, my God.
2: It should, I think, be just as much... If you have a you know, whatchamacallit card, you should be able to hop on the damn thing. That's what I think. But, of course, the city...
4: Well, people line up for it like it's a like it's a ride or something, you know. I mean, it is a ride, but it's
2: also you can't just jump on it in motion anymore or jump off it.
4: What I mean. Like that was the original, like way. This is the way of the cable car. Oh, here we go. Caretaker, yeah.
2: Yes, let's take care not to be in the way of a falling, rampaging cable car, loosed from its moorings, hurtling downstairs, down the street to the screams of tourists.
4: You turned me on to the caretaker, by the way.
2: Oh, you like the caretaker?
4: Yeah, no, I ended up like buying a bunch of that stuff. Mm. And I was like, where caretaker? And so I found it on, I think, Bandcamp, maybe, or whatever, but I probably bought about 10 hours of music.
2: Well, I don't know his story.
4: No, I don't either, but it's like I like the whole vibe of it.
2: The milieu.
4: Yeah. Stiller and ephemera.
2: Confusing.
4: That should be our comedy team name.
2: And what a comedy. What a comedy.
4: Yeah. Who was the... Nichols and May. Whatever happened to Elaine May? How far did she go?
2: Well, she had a great career as a comedy writer.
4: Yeah. I mean, Mike Nichols, of course, got filmic and legendary through his graduation and whatnot. Did he direct Gattaca or something? Like, I forget what... He kept making movies for, like, a really long time, right?
2: I believe so.
4: Mike Nichols, yeah. I'm just thinking,
2: He was a prominent screenwriter as well as a director in Hollywood at the time of the 60s, you know, when things...
4: No, I just mean, like, way later, like, he kept making movies.
2: Mm-hmm. Do you have any names in mind of movies?
4: Well, for some reason, I thought Gattaca... But, like, I was thinking, like, what's the most recent film he directed? Because he kept making movies. And I was thinking, like, Elaine May never kept making movies. Like those paths were divergent. Obviously, they went down different roads, you know. Hall went one way, but Oates left went the other.
2: They left a good record of stuff behind them and inspiration.
4: Art Garfunkel never married Edie Brickell, you know, like that never happened.
2: Yes, well, there many
4: we're living in this timeline.
2: The story that gets smoothed over for propaganda value and...
4: do you have a lighter? Sorry.
2: Why, of course. I think so. I thought so. And I do.
4: It's not the Boris Karloff that carries you off.
2: Usually.
4: But the Bella, they would go see you often.
2: How about Abbott and Costello meet the killer Boris Karloff?
4: No way. That's a movie?
2: Yes, it's a movie.
4: It's Meet the Killer Boris Karloff.
2: Yes.
4: Okay. Not Jerry Lee Lewis.
2: I went to Winston Smith's studio and he had a bunch of old lobby carts and I acquired one. However, it wasn't that one. However, it does show like Evan Costello and then Karloff is in a turban, you notice, putting the whammy on.
4: The whammy on Sammy Davis Jr.
2: Nor on, you know, Lou Sadori. Costello and Bud Abbott.
4: What if Abbott and Costello met Nancy Sinatra and Sammy Davis Jr.
2: on an RC Cola sponsored special?
4: Exactly.
2: But
4: you know what? I'm actually getting
2: Dr.
4: the soundtrack to Moving with Nancy on a vinyl record through like boutique vinyl distributors.
2: The vinyl frontier.
4: Yeah. But like I've never heard that on any like playable medium, like
2: not
4: vinyl
2: even
4: or CD.
2: VHS?
4: Well, VHS and streaming, of course. But I mean, like, just audio specific.
2: The Earth Dies Streaming. Well, okay, here we at go. This time, the Ask Dr. Hal show says 23 Skidoo and Flaming Youth, excuse our dust. We gotta make tracks. Feets get moving. And so,
1: we've
2: appreciated those who have followed us through this extra hour of

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1: Oh, Ricky, I love the Ricky. How are you listening to this, chicken?
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0: 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He had a lot of bull escape, so the bull...

0: 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Thanks a lot, Glenn. Thank you.
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2: Look, the red light's on again in the studio, all right? Okay, a bit of respect. One, two, three, four.

0: anybody in particular.
1: I'm a small man.
0: But I mean, it's fantastic. 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

and Roll Ones, Thursday, 6 to 8 p.m. with Amy Lawless on Radio Valencia. Sounds of the Mission. 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

sorrow.

0: This is Smelly Kelly from Red Meat. And when I'm in San Francisco, and that's all the fucking time, I listen to Radio Valencia because they play that good roots shit. God bless you. Take care. Say hello to the children.
1: The name of this story is The Witch's Vacation. When you hear this sound, you'll know it's time to turn the page. Now, let's begin. We know a witch. She lives next door. My brother and I have so much fun with her. We never like to go away from home. But last summer, we had to go to camp. We felt bad because the witch wasn't coming with us. It was raining when we got to camp. They gave us a tent number, and we ran to find the tent. When we saw the tent, we were afraid to go inside. What a surprise! We all put on our bathing suits, but we couldn't go swimming. It was raining even harder now. Then I saw something funny. In just one spot on the beach, it was not raining at all. And someone was there waving at us. Guess who it was? The other kids thought our friend was funny looking. One of them made fun of her bathing suit. The witch just smiled and turned him into a terrific swimmer.

but just for a minute. Then she gave all the kids some water wings to play with. My brother built a sandcastle, but a big kid knocked it down. It didn't matter. The witch helped my brother build another sandcastle. We were so glad that our witch was with us again. The next day, she packed a picnic basket. But by the time we got to the picnic grounds, all the tables were taken. So we ate on the witch's picnic tablecloth. Then everyone hiked to Lookout Point. The big kids left us far behind. The witch just smiled. She said we would get to the top first. And we did. The witch helped to make camping fun for everyone. One night, the cook couldn't get the campfire going. It looked as if we would not have a weenie roast that night. Our good witch came to the rescue. Having a witch at camp makes a big difference. It was turning out to be a wonderful vacation. Our witch was there the day I wanted to go riding. There was just one horse left. The kids called her Old Nelly Bones. I called her Nelly the Great. And she was. When we wanted to go sailing, the witch found a sailboat. Just the right size for us. One day I took out a rowboat so my brother could go fishing. He wasn't having much luck until... The witch let him use her broom for a fishing pole. After a while, the witch went ashore to take a nap. We were having so much fun that we didn't see where we were going. There was a waterfall ahead and we couldn't stop. We tried the witch's broom. It only works for witches. I wished for the witch as hard as I could. Back at the camp, the witch woke up. She knew we were in trouble. But she didn't have her broom. How could she get to us in time? In a wink, she changed the water to ice. And rushed to save us. Good old witch. We flew back to camp. The witch changed the ice back to water, and we celebrated by having a swimming party. It was the best vacation ever, thanks to our witch.

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6: Hi, my name is Louie Louie, and I'm here to tell you about a new dance called the Touchy. It is a wonderful idea for people to get together and touch. You can dance now touching hand to hand, foot to foot, shoulder to shoulder, nose to nose, ear to ear, or foot to nose, or what have you. I made this recording all by myself. I play every instrument that you will hear, including harps, bells, scratchers, Moog synthesizers, and what have you. The first thing I have to do is this. A touchy, to be a touchy, must have a wild trumpet introduction.

0: That was a touchy. Did you hear that ending? Pa, pa, pa, pa, pa. Unless it has that ending, it is not a touchy. And I'll tell you why. That ending, pa, pa, pa, pa, pa, means one, two, touch no more. And that's how you break. And that's how you stop. Otherwise, you would keep touching and touching and touching.
1: You can be clean. You can be keen. You can work like a dog round the clock. You find it's tough to sell enough to each tavern and store in every block. Well, there's a way to move the brew faster. There's a way to make you the

0: Anybody touching these fucking bags, I'll cut their fucking head off with a fucking axe. 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

0: Hello, ladies and gentlemen.
1: Those words were spoken by an electronic computer. They are an example of synthetic speech, a product of Bell Telephone Laboratory's research into the basic nature of speech. Knowledge developed through such research may be useful in devising new techniques for transmitting speech over communication systems. To make the computer talk, it is fed punched cards containing the names of speech sounds. The computer combines these sounds, in accordance with the linguistic rules which govern the English language, into connected, intelligible speech. For example, when the sounds for the sentence, "He saw the cat," are fed into the computer in sequence, it says,
0: "He saw the cat."
1: The flat, monotonous tones of the computer indicate an absence of the pitch and timing characteristics natural to human speech. When timing information is added to the punched cards, the computer says,
0: "He saw the cat."
1: The sentence still sounds unnatural, but when pitch information also is added to the cards,
0: "He saw the cat,"
1: the computer speaks in accents almost completely human, except for a slight electronic twang. In the following sentence, most of the variables inherent in human speech have been specified on the punch cards. The computer makes one of the pivotal remarks in the development of the telephone.
0: "Mr. Watson, come here. I want you."
1: The present quality of speech synthesis by computer is illustrated in the next example, part of a famous soliloquy from Hamlet.
0: "To be or not to be, that is the question. Whether 'tis nobler in the mind to suffer the slings and arrows of outrageous fortune, or to take arms against a sea of troubles, and by opposing end them, to die, to sleep."
1: Singing, in purely physical terms, is essentially a matter of pitch and timing. In the next selection, the computer sings a familiar ditty.

The computer now sings the same tune, but to a musical accompaniment played by another computer. Piano students will notice that the music-producing computer has a rather stylized left hand. Incidentally, synthesizing music on a computer is almost as formidable as making a computer talk.

0: To get the samples of synthesized speech we've heard so far, a computer's memory was stored with 34 speech sounds and a set of rules for producing these sounds and for making the transitions from one sound to another. When the computer was fed the names of speech sounds on punch cards, it was, in effect, told what to say. But its manner of saying it, even its dialect and apparent accent, was determined by the rules stored in its memory. The objective of this program is to formulate a minimum set of rules for making plausible English speech. The next two selections, however, were produced by analyzing a person's speech and reconstructing it synthetically on a computer. The objective here is to duplicate the sounds and transitions made by a human speaker, including his dialect and accent. With such a program, the computer sounds like this.
1: Men strive but seldom get rich. Now, if you don't mind, I'd like to say a few words about Texas.
0: And now the computer would like to express its appreciation for your attention.
1: Thanks for listening.
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human nature has not reformed. It's still much the same these days. Santa Claus is mainly a legend and intrudes on Jesus' birthday. It's the 6th and not the 25th. It's Santa who got us this way. The name Santa Claus is a corruption of Saint Nicholas, the Dutch legendary priest for children.

This time let's set the record straight. Let Santa Claus have his children, but no adults. But we all should remember Jesus' birthday. For Jesus healed the sick and afflicted, and he gave us his precious teachings too. Yet he was mangled, abused, then crucified. I live by his teachings,

to stardom. It's the show that reaches out to new talent, reaches out to people who have the ambition and the ability to succeed, but need to be given the opportunity to be seen and heard. Talent coordinator Tilly searches out this talent and brings it before the camera for your approval and for their first step on the stairway to stardom. If you're interested in appearing on the show, stay tuned for further information.

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This is Smelly Kelly from Red Meat. And when I'm in San Francisco, and that's all the fucking time, I listen to Radio Valencia because they play that good roots shit. God bless you. Take care. 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
2: Thank you very much. It's a real pleasure to be on the Frank Massey and Tilly Show. And we're going to get nostalgic and reminisce and take a little walk down Broadway. If you knew Susie like I know Susie, oh, oh, oh, what a gal. There's none so classy like that fair lassie. Oh, oh, goodness me, what a chassis. We went riding, but she didn't balk. Home from Yonkers, I'm the one who had a walk. If you knew Susie like I know Susie, oh, oh, what a gal. Hey, Frank.
1: Oh, beautiful, beautiful, beautiful.
2: Frank, if you want to lose weight, that's what you got to do.
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2: That's how you stay. 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

hardly know where to begin. I remember we were cruising home from a Beatles concert. I'd had such a wonderful evening sitting there watching my baby screaming and tearing her hair out and carrying on. She was so full of life then. Well, we were about 3 miles from home when all of a sudden it started to rain. And I do mean rain. I couldn't hardly see nothing. Well, we kept driving for about another mile when all of a sudden I see this stalled car right smack in front of me. Well, I wasn't about to slam on the brakes because it didn't have none to start with. So I swerved to the left, and what do I see? Some mush head on a motorcycle heading right at us. And I knew

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And there was the leader. And there was the pack. And over there was my baby. And over there was my baby. And way over there was my baby.

It's been many months now since that fateful night, and you know something, I've tried. Believe me, I have tried, but I just can't make it without my baby. So I've decided I'm gonna have her back one way or another. Oh baby, I dig you so much. Hot dang, pay dirt.

0: stoned for 8 of his 11 years, and his story is still widely told how he battled with pure evil and he beat that Shrek-like troll while in the halls of Hogwarts. Through that forbidden third floor is the dust that once was Quirrell, former shell of Voldemort. And underneath, inscribed upon a broomstick made of wood, it says, "Beware of being the bad guy when there's nothing left but good."
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0: anybody in particular.
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Radio Valencia. This is Dave James Fraser. This is the Escape Velocity for January 12th, 2026. Right now it's about noon as we record this, and I'll be here for about 2 hours. It's going low and slow today as the energy dictates. Thanks so much for joining. We will have lots of smooth edges ahead of us for the next couple of hours.

Joe Strummer here on RadioValencia.fm. This is David James Fraser on the Escape Velocity. Going a bit low and slow today, sending it out to the sad ones, the whole set really. In that set we heard, in reverse order, as I said, Joe Strummer. And before that, Lucinda Williams, the song Dust, off of her album. Well, it's a single, actually, off of her single called Dust. And before that, Amy Lou Harris, The Pearl, off of her album, amazing album, produced by Daniel Lanois, called Red Dirt Girl. Spacey, rootsy at the same time, grounded and yet up in the air, too. And, hey, it was David Bowie's birthday last week, as well as his departure from this earthly plane. And so some David Bowie today. That is Lady Grinning Soul off of Aladdin Sane. A remix of Depeche Mode's People Are Good, that one by AC Fool, off of an EP of different versions of that song. Really, that song, so moving right now for me. People Are Good, hitting a little different this week, for me anyway. Started off the set with Orange K by Daniel Lanois. That's off the Sling Blade soundtrack. Big Daniel Lanois fan, does a lot of spacey stuff. As I said, going a little bit low and slow today, feeling heavy. So this is for you too, if you're feeling similarly heavy. But we will be kicking it up a notch right about now with The Clash. This is Know Your Rights. This is a-

I am going to have to channel some sort of like mid-80s FM DJ voice for that one. That was Cold as Ice by Foreigner off of their debut album, Foreigner. But hitting much different in 2026 than it did way back then. that song is full of irony, like Cold as Ice, which we, you know, like, no, there are other organizations called Ice. But not only that, like the artist who created it called Foreigner. I mean, you cannot make this shit up. Yeah, hitting much different today. Cold as Ice. Also, Death Letter from the White Stripes. To me, hitting also quite different. And then we started off Know Your Rights by The Clash. Some would say, hey, come on, people. These are the times that Joe Strummer trained us for. So we'll get through this together. We'll get through it together right now. For the next couple of hours, I'll be here until 2 p.m. It's David James Fraser here on the Escape Velocity on Radio Valencia.fm. Just kind of going low and slow and reflecting on current events. But, you know, I'm not here to editorialize too much. Though I will say I was quite surprised when engaged in dialogue with my friends and neighbors to find out that, you know, putting aside sort of like left, right, conservative, liberal, whatever, there are quite, you know, there are some real fans of authoritarianism right here in San Francisco, right here in my neighborhood, and quite vocal about it. Yeah, so I don't think it should be a political statement to hope for peace. Wilco said it this way: let's declare war on...

David Bowie here on Radio Valencia.fm. As I mentioned a little earlier, it was last week, David Bowie's birthday, and also his death day, the anniversary of last week. And I saw some nice data visualizations, if you will, some charts based on hard data that pretty conclusively shows that the world really started to go to hell right around the time David Bowie left the planet. And, you know, heroes, like I had to say, like I was out and about yesterday out in the Embarcadero of San Francisco, and much to my surprise did I see a huge gathering of people waving Iranian and American flags, Iranian, pre-revolution Iranian flags. And so that song going out to, I think, the bravest people on the planet right now, the people of Iran, pretty much fed up with their extremist theocracy, and I wish them all the best in restoring their country to its rightful glory. And, you know, what can you say about a little civil disobedience? Be safe when you engage in such activities. We also heard in that set from Neutral Milk Hotel, Holland 1945, from the album In the Airplane Over the Sea, the only album I have come to learn. Really, I've heard of Neutral Milk Hotel over the years, but never in all of my years, which are considerable at this point, have I taken the time to listen to them. A young person turned me on to them and explained that this album is a concept album about Anne Frank, and also the only album that they ever put out, which seems to track based on what I could tell. And then we started off the set with War on War by Wilco off of their album Yankee Hotel Foxtrot. As I mentioned earlier, like kind of going low and slow today. So I'm gonna kind of keep leaning back into that. If you're feeling sad, this one's for you. I'm with you.

couple of epic songs there in that set. That's Morrissey. I know it's going to happen someday. Off of Your Arsenal. Okay, that's the name of the album, Your Arsenal. And before that, R.E.M. playing a version of Everybody Hurts live from Glastonbury. I love that version because, like, everybody's singing along, which is a state I find myself commonly doing when I hear that song. A couple of epic songs that I will lay claim to as part of the Gen X legacy. We did a couple of good things. Buying those albums from R.E.M. and Morrissey were two of them. Okay, so we're just going to keep rolling here on Radio Valencia. And my name's David James Fraser. We are listening to kind of lower and slower stuff today on the Escape Velocity. Let's just keep going. This one, I just have to give a shout out to Nico, okay, she has a new album out. And I think... Okay, so, like, let's say you like to read books, maybe, like, dark stuff like Raymond Carver, but you don't have time to read that book. Just listen to a Nico Case song because, like, all of her songs are just epic stories. This one's called... My Brain.

this plan is very seems very similar to a person not having a plan. I don't, makes me laugh. Hope it doesn't offend you. A night still comes by Nico Case off of her album, which is like one of the longest album titles in the world. So it's just gonna get an abbreviated description here. The worst things get. Beautiful stuff from Nico Case. Always got a lot of time for Nico Case. Okay, we're just like moving along. Radio Valencia, you know, offering up songs today here on the Escape Velocity with you know, about love, loss, hope. All of that stuff. It's a freeform radio show, so all, as all our shows are, and you could be part of that if you so choose. We've got an amazing studio down here in the Mission District of San Francisco. Very, very easy to access through public transportation, etc. Cool community of people. And full studio. Only thing that's missing is you. So why not tell us what you would like to play and propose a show. Come to our website, radiovalencia.fm, and see what you can work out. Okay, so I'm just going to keep things going. Okay, like playing some of the better known names in music today, just because I feel like it. Like, just because they're famous and successful doesn't mean they don't have some art to offer up. So this one's from the towering giant of the music world called Bruce Springsteen. 1 minute, you're gone.

Queen of Soul right there, Aretha Franklin. I cannot get my brain and my mouth to cooperate today, and that is how you know you are not listening to another AI playlist, because we're all too human here at Radio Valencia. What I tried to say, and I will try to say it more slowly with the hopes that the words will come out correctly, is that that was the Queen of Soul, Aretha fucking Franklin, singing All the King's Horses off of her album Young, Gifted, and Black. We also heard Rough God Goes Riding from Van Morrison off of his incredible, incredible album, The Healing Game. Once again, just thinking of quotes from comedians about God, and another one, there's a Scottish guy, his name's Kevin, he says something like, if there is God, he seems a bit over his head at the moment, wouldn't you agree? And I think I do. We started off the set with the newest thing from Bruce Springsteen called 1 Minute You're Here, off of an album called Letter to You, which is a kind of concept album about saying goodbye to loved ones, which is like part of the deal when you love somebody. Sometimes you gotta say goodbye. Well, some for sure you're gonna have to. Anyway, Nick Cave has a whole big thing about that worth checking out. And so this one's going out to, this whole set kind of going out to the sad ones today. We got a few more minutes left. Gonna be here until about 2 p.m. Wanted to do some instrumental stuff. I love instrumentals. I love stuff by Carter Burwell. He does a lot of albums for the Coen Brothers film. This one is one of those songs off of one of those films. This is called The Wicked Flea off True Grit.

Grooving to Miles Davis there. So What? Off the album Kind of Blue. Feeling that way today, Kind of Blue. Recently heard that album described as the gateway drug to jazz, which is exactly accurate. Essential listening from Miles Davis. We also heard a couple of traditional Irish songs, laments. I've had a few, I have to say, but not so few that I won't mention them. Let's see. Irish not being my first language. Let's see if I can pronounce this song. I heard a song called Anrav to Egg on Garrig. That is off the soundtrack for a documentary series from the 90s called The Long Journey Home, about Irish immigration, going out to the immigrants. That's by Sissel. We also heard a song called She Moved Through the Fair, which was a live version by Lorena McKennett. That is a song, it's kind of a ghost story, a really epic, beautiful Irish poem, I guess you could say, about just about having everything you ever wanted and then not getting it. And having a ghost visit you. So, that's about it for me today for the Escape Velocity here on Radio Valencia. I certainly appreciate you joining me. I feel a little less alone having let out my feelings through music. Hopefully you too. I am just going to let Miles kind of play us out, and I'll plan on seeing you next week, okay? Take care of yourselves. Be safe. Pray for peace.

welcome. Welcome to the Casbah Club Show. You have tuned in today to the special edition of the Casbah Club Show. We have a guest. He goes by the name Maldoror. He has a radio show here on Sundays. It's been going on for a very long time. At some point, he'll come over here and play some music. But right now, he's not going to because I'm going to play some music. This is your selector, King Rat, here on Wednesdays at Radio Valencia, playing tunes for you from around the world. I opened this set with the Bobby Lees. That song was Dig Your Hips. And we're going to go right into the next one. And this song is Frankie and the Witch Fingers. The song is called TV Baby.

Okay, so that was the first set of today's show. Again, if you're just tuning in, this is the Casbah Club Show with your selector King Rat here most of the time on Wednesdays. That set includes started off with a song called TV Baby by Frankie and the Witchfingers, followed by Spiked, a band called Bilk, and then The Ick by Panic Shack, and then that last song was called Happy, and the band is Bedroom, BDRMMM, if you ever want to look them up. That's how they spell bedroom. So yeah, so here we are, playing more songs. I have the next one tuned up. It is by a band called Mandy Indiana. The song is called Bottle Episode.

Okay. Back. I'm back on the microphone. Tell you what you heard. You heard Bottle Episode was the first song of that set by a band called Mandy Indiana. And then we had OBF with Max Romeo doing vocals for Bad Minded People. The third song was LA Witch, song The Lines. And that last one, St. Paul and the Broken Bones, song called Call Me. I'm really looking forward to catching that band one of these days. I think it would be a pretty fun show. Let's see. Next up, I have a song planned for you called, what am I playing? Time to Get Tough. This is the Agrolites. And it goes like this.

0: hope you like that. I really like that song. I started off that set with, where was I? Time to Get Tough by the Agrolites. And then we did Lee Scratch Perry, Chase the Devil, and then Working Woman Blues. And then now we're going to have some music selected by our guest. We have a guest in the studio today. When I say we, I mean I. I have a guest in the studio today.
1: Welcome.
0: Can, that's me. Can they hear you on your...
1: No, I can't.
0: I don't hear you.
1: Like, I see me.
0: Well, the needle's not moving when you talk into the microphone. Are you in the right microphone? Nope.
1: I'm gonna blame you.
0: All right, well... Yep, we're not going to do that then. But this is the song that was requested by...
1: Turn me up over here.
0: Which one is that?
1: Mic 2.
0: Mic 2 is on. Oh, no, there's Mic 2.
1: You got to turn it up, though.
0: Oh, yeah.
1: There I am.
0: How about that?
1: I'm there now.
0: Nope.
1: Still. You might want to jiggle your wires.
0: Yeah, that's okay. You know what? Radio Valencia doesn't want to hear from you.
1: Okay.
0: We'll figure it out maybe while the song's playing. I don't know. But anyway, Maldoro requested this one. I don't know who this band is. They're called Grade 2.
1: They're from the Isle of Wight.
0: They're from the Isle of Wight.
1: White.
0: White. And they're called, this song is Better Today.

0: we had
1: what was that?
0: That was a song.
1: Wow, I'm loud.
0: That's not. Yeah, I think we're kind of both loud. So let's see. That was a set selected by Maldoror.
1: Yeah, it was.
0: Here, I convinced him to play some tunes of his very own choices.
1: This sounds terrible. All right, that's no. Yeah. That still sounds terrible.
0: No, it's not so bad. This just sounds like you, man. That's what you sound like. Now you know.
1: Well, you know, I turned everything all the way up over here, so you might want to turn something down a little bit.
0: You mean you're not supposed to be all the way in the red right now?
1: Well, because it wasn't good. It wasn't working. No, over here on the other thingy.
0: No, I just pulled the levels down.
1: Whatever.
0: Oh, you mean this one?
1: Yeah, that thingy.
0: The main? Okay, yeah, sure.
1: Well, now I'm, yeah.
0: Oh, okay, all right. How about
1: something's
0: that?
1: Clipping somewhere, or else it's just my headphones, because whatever.
0: First song was a band called Grade 2.
1: Yeah.
0: The song was Better Today.
1: It was their new single from their new record that just came out on Hellcat in April. And
0: Maldoror hadn't heard it yet. He just wanted to hear it.
1: I didn't love it.
0: So we played it for you.
1: I loved all their other singles, and that one just like, me.
0: Yeah, it was only okay.
1: It was only okay.
0: And then the second song was a band called The Scratch that we went and saw last week.
1: Was that only last week?
0: That was last Wednesday. A week ago. Of today.
1: Jesus
0: we
1: Christ.
0: We saw The Scratch. Really cool song called Another Round. I highly recommend that band. We were trying to figure out how to describe them to other people. I tend to go with acoustic metal, but they don't really sound like metal when you... They don't sound like an Irish band either.
1: They're a traditional Irish band.
0: But they're just four guitars.
1: The guy
0: guitars playing, and a guy banging on a box.
1: A guy sitting on a box.
0: A literal box.
1: It's called a...
0: That's the percussion.
1: Cajon.
0: The percussion is a cajon.
1: Yeah, it's a Peruvian percussion instrument that's popular with Irish...
0: Do they stick a mic inside the box or something?
1: They must have been with all that booming reverb.
0: Yeah. So the whole thing... So it's a mic, like a box, a bass, and two acoustic guitars. That's The Scratch. And they make good noise. I like them. I like them a lot.
1: Yeah.
0: It was a good show.
1: It was really fun. And the Irish-American audience here in San Francisco was definitely here for it.
0: For sure. I mean, that's pretty reliable. I told you I got tickets to see Kneecap in Boston, mainly because I wanted to see them in Boston. Like, I wanted to see what they brought out of the Boston Irish community.
1: And what did they?
0: Well, the tour got canceled.
1: So oh, right. Yeah, that one.
0: So I had no idea. Yeah. But they kept moving it to bigger venues. So venue they first sold out, then they moved it to another one.
1: I had tickets for here at the Independent, and they ended up at the Fox before they canceled it.
0: Yeah, I mean, I don't know if I would have technically enjoyed the show, because it's like just like two guys yelling from the stage.
1: Well, you saw them with me.
0: I know. Well, you remember, I didn't stay for the whole show.
1: You left after like five songs.
0: Well, oh, yeah,
1: you got the point.
0: Yeah, I got the point, but it's just not the kind of. Yeah, but I like them. I guess I like the production. I don't know. We'll see.
1: Well,
0: the movie was really good.
1: Yeah, the movie's great.
0: Yeah,
1: and something I think that they're doing well is they're not just having that one guy in the sock hat, the balaclava or whatever it's called. Yeah. They're not having him do all the production anymore. They're like working with outside producers, which. Instead of having that one guy with a Casio like coming up with the same, you know, 90s rave beats over and over again, they started working with outside producers. I think that's expanded their palette a lot.
0: I didn't dislike all those 90s rave beats.
1: No,
0: I thought his beats were pretty good.
1: I'm a 90s raver.
0: Dark
1: corners of my soul.
0: It was the techno rap that drew me to like the Dionward and stuff.
1: Right.
0: I like the techno part of the techno rap, I guess.
1: Okay.
0: So, anyway, so it was okay. But yeah, maybe they'll come back.
1: Is it...
0: What? You're going to try that one now?
1: I'm just wondering if it's that...
0: I can hear you in my earphones.
1: Does it sound all crunchy, or is that just me?
0: Okay, you've got bad headphones on.
1: It's just... Yeah, probably.
0: Then we had
1: Radio Valencia
0: by an artist who goes by Joe Maxey.
1: It's a band. They're from Dublin.
0: Called Shift. It's a band from Dublin. Joe Maxey. Song called Shift. And then that last one... Oh, which I liked. I like that Joe Maxey song. And Bud Guns. Song was Dusty. I also like that one.
1: Yeah, that one did an interesting, like, sort of, like, if Fontaine's DC were also a surf band.
0: Yeah, sure. I do. I like it when other people interpret surf. I mean, what was that? Messer Chups?
1: Yeah,
0: the Russian surf band, Messer Chups. Have you seen them?
1: Yeah, no, I have not.
0: They're really
1: although
0: good.
1: The front woman is extremely attractive.
0: Well, I mean, that doesn't hurt in a surf band, you know? Is she the bass player or the guitar player?
1: I have no idea.
0: Because I don't think they have a vocalist. I think it's instrumentals, right?
1: But they are coming back to the Bottom of the Hill before they close. So that just got announced this week.
0: I haven't paid any attention to that schedule because I'm not going to get an ear for any of it. So
1: they got seven more months.
0: All right, good.
1: And I haven't been there since they announced they were closing because there just hasn't been anything that I was.
0: Do you have anything on your concert calendar coming up?
1: Tuesday. Or actually, maybe it's Monday. Lowcaster and Disasteroid are opening for some doom metal band. But the Lowcaster and Disasteroid are two great, like, local prog psych metal bands. And that's definitely going to be worth your time. And the headliner's great, whatever the heck they're called. I've just forgotten.
0: Is that Kilowatt? It sounds like a Kilowatt.
1: No, it's lineup. That's at Bottom of the Hill.
0: Oh, Bottom of the Hill lineup. Okay.
1: Super Suckers were here this week, which I would have gone to, except I was old.
0: I saw them in Athens. They came to Athens when I lived there.
1: No shit.
0: Super Suckers, yep.
1: Did they get any kind of draw?
0: Yeah. American bands tend to do well when they come to Athens. Not that many do, because it's far away. Even when you're touring Europe, like, to go all the way down to Athens, it's like you can't just, like, the bus doesn't just go that way, because it's kind of like you're touring America and you decide to go to play Miami. You know, like, it's a long way out of your way between New Orleans and Atlanta to go down to Miami. So yeah, Athens is like that geographically.
1: I've been to Athens by way of Italy, so I know it's a long freaking trawl on the train.
0: So I think most bands end up flying in, and so you just really dedicated to go down there. LA Witch played there.
1: Yeah,
0: which was cool.
1: I saw that.
0: I mean, and actually, when I saw them in Boston a couple months ago, I went over and thanked them for playing Athens, because not that many U.S. bands would play there, you know. So whenever one did, I would tend to go.
1: He's talking about Athens in Greece, by the way.
0: Athens in Greece, yeah.
1: not the hometown of REM.
0: No, I've never been to that one. All right, let's play some more music. There's too much chatter. This is turning into a Malador show.
1: Curated catastrophe. You can listen to me chatter endlessly on Sundays from 2 to 4 p.m. Yes. During the curated catastrophe.
0: Not endlessly. It does end, usually, if you're patient. It'll stop at some point. Like, this one is right now. Next song is a band I'm particularly liking called The Murder Capital. This one is called The Fall.

0: Okay, so that set was started by a band called Murder Capital. The song was called The Fall. Murder Capital are yet another excellent band out of Ireland these days, current band out of, I think those guys are from Dublin. And then we had the
1: Usually
0: Sam Chase.
1: Usually a safe bet.
0: Yep. Then we had the Sam Chase, local guy, local band, Sam Chase and the Untraditional.
1: Could still be from Dublin.
0: That, by sound? Yeah, I guess so. That
1: song I just meant there's a Dublin here, too.
0: Mountains of Shame from his, I think his most recent album. I don't actually know if he's done anything recently. But anyway, Sam Chase plays out a lot in the Bay because he's from here. Then we had Goat, did a song called Run to Your Mama. I do believe Goat are from Scandinavia somewhere. And then that last song, Get Down Services, the song was Dog Dribble. I just saw them a month ago. It was a cool show.
1: Where was that?
0: That was in Boston. And it was the show is, I was not, I expected a band, and it was just two guys with backing tracks, and occasionally one of them would break out a guitar.
1: Yeah, it's crankcore. That's like,
0: and that's what you do? You just don't need a band anymore? You just have two guys?
1: Yeah, Sleaford Mods. It's like one guy's
0: Like a rap band. Like those Get Down Services don't sound like a rap band. They sound like a rock band.
1: It's a dude ranting over backing tapes while one guy drinks from a keg. All the backing tapes.
0: But I thought that was just what rap was. You rant over your guy
1: dat.
0: Playing music, you know, on the whatever.
1: Yeah, and that's what crankcore is now, except it's white kids like the Fontaines D.C. and the Idols, and well, the Idols are a band, but
0: the Idols are a proper band. Fontaines are a band. There's like they have
1: Sleaford Mods are like one dude in a keg.
0: I think of Sleaford Mods as a rap band.
1: Okay, but rap, they yeah. sound the same to me as
0: in the way that like the Beastie Boys were a rap band.
1: They are right? a rap band.
0: Yes, okay. So Get Down Services don't sound like that. They're not just rapping. They're like singing. They have choruses.
1: So you were surprised that there's someone recorded all the...
0: I was surprised it wasn't a band.
1: But you and I saw Bob Villain.
0: Yeah.
1: I was disappointed that they
0: that
1: didn't
0: That was a guitar and a drum kit. They actually had a drum kit. That's a band.
1: Yeah, but there was no guitar. It was just...
0: Oh, I thought he played guitar. The lead singer doesn't
1: nope.
0: play guitar?
1: He just sings or
0: yeah,
1: raps.
0: I think that's what I didn't like about that show.
1: That's what you were complaining about on the night.
0: It should have had a guitar.
1: That's what I think they would be so much better if they had some other live instrumentation.
0: There is a guitar on the song. You listen to the music and
1: yeah,
0: there's guitar,
1: it's punk rock.
0: Guitar music.
1: On the other hand, they were able to tour America as two dudes with like just a drum kit.
0: Well.
1: Which is a lot cheaper than three dudes.
0: Sure, I get that, but... You know, as an audience member, I was disappointed.
1: They're never going to get to tour America again.
0: Okay, sure. But anyway, I'm just saying, I don't know if I'm fond of this trend. Like, I go out and see a band, I kind of expect to see a band. I don't know.
1: Yes, I want to see someone who's spent some time
0: just
1: rehearsing.
0: Like singing, because then you could just be Justin Bieber singing over your backing tracks or whatever.
1: Or someone else's backing tracks.
0: I know. Then you're getting into Milli Vanilli territory here.
1: Roy.
0: Okay, yeah. All right, fair. That's fair. I don't know. So that was Get Down Services. I still enjoyed the show. They put on a good show. I mean, I guess when it's just you and your buddy on stage, you know, yelling into microphones, you need to develop some patter and some like stage antics. Which
1: did he have that?
0: They in fact did have quite a bit of patter and stage antics to keep everybody entertained. So it was in fact entertaining. So I recommend seeing them if they come around. If you like that sort
1: what
0: of
1: what were
0: thing.
1: They called?
0: Get Down Services.
1: All right.
0: I mean, is that your crankcore label? Would you describe them as such?
1: Okay. Fully.
0: I don't know. Okay, fine. I don't know these new label things.
1: Well, that one doesn't seem to be sticking, but it totally works for me because it's like one dude ranting over either a band or backing tapes, but it's not somebody singing. Although he kind of sang on the.
0: I mean, ranting over music is not new.
1: The Fall made a whole career of it.
0: It's not a new concept. I don't know. All right. Well, Enemy needs to work on that. I think Enemy is this isn't the Enemy make up this label.
1: I don't know where I got it from.
0: Some magazine, no doubt, made up this label.
1: Yeah, I don't know. Does Enemy still come out every week?
0: I think so. I don't read it. I read Cream. I actually get a Cream.
1: I've thought about getting a subscription to Cream.
0: I recommend it. It's fun.
1: Okay.
0: A lot of great recommendations in there.
1: I've thought about Mojo, too, but then every time they put out a new episode, it's always got, like, Sheryl Crow on the cover, and I'm like, yeah, nope.
0: I don't know. No, Cream is still pretty much alternative rock. Okay. Alternative rock all the way.
1: All right, I've been thinking about picking that up, so I will give that a whirl.
0: You can probably find it in your local record store, right?
1: Scream?
0: I saw it out
1: of... Well, if I had a local record store.
0: What's the one... You do. What's the one over here on Valencia Street?
1: Oh, Stranded?
0: Don't they... They don't do printed matter?
1: They're kind of...
0: So I got my... I do these shows at the Four Star in October, and when I was there last year, they had... That's where I found...
1: Well, the Four Star rules.
0: Because the Four Star has the Tunnel Records...
1: Stranded is...
0: Has tunnel,
1: around the corner.
0: The Tunnel Record Store, or in the...
1: Tunnel Records.
0: Anyway, Tunnel Records will sell you a Cream magazine.
1: Okay.
0: Yeah. But then my wife gave it to me for Christmas.
1: They'll probably also sell you surfboard wax if you're...
0: Maybe.
1: At their original location, which is out by the beach.
0: Could be.
1: They named Tunnel Records because they're by the tunnel that used to go through from the avenues to the beach.
0: But back to the music... I have, Maldor has selected the next tune, which I have found for him. It is called Scrunched Up Fist, and the band is Dumb Posh Hippies, which I guess wins the best band name of the show.
1: So far,
0: Dumb Posh Hippies is pretty good. So let's hear what Scrunched Up Fist sounds like. Why don't we?
1: Yes, let's.

0: Okay, so there we had four songs chosen by our guest Maldoror, picking some tunes for you guys to hear today. We started off the set with a band called Dumb Posh Hippies, which so far into the show remains the best band name of the day. Their song was called Scrunched Up Fist. The second song of the set was a band called Fierce Shook. The song was Sandblaster. Then we had Some Remain doing Television, and that last one was Gurriers by Top of the Bill. And I have to say, I like all four of those songs.
1: Oh,
0: those are actually pretty good.
1: Well,
0: nice choice.
1: The face of modern Irish punk.
0: All of those bands are Irish?
1: Yep.
0: Oh. I was asking how you came across and how you selected these bands who you didn't seem to know what they sounded like.
1: No, I hadn't previewed them. I was just digging around in my to-be-played current Irish punk.
0: When I was like 14, I discovered punk rock, and I remember I would just write. I had like long lists of band names, like not bands I'd ever heard or anything.
1: Primer, Gray,
0: but
1: Erection.
0: I'd heard of them, and therefore they went on the list. So I just had it was on the wall, you know. So I just had all these I would get these compilation albums, you know, various artist LPs, and like everyone went on the wall, and like anything I ever read in a magazine that existed, I'd write them on the wall. It was kind of fun actually, but I didn't know what any of them sounded like. But that was me trying to be punk in 14.
1: That's definition of a poser.
0: Sure, thank you very much. No, I was like,
1: but I mean, that's what everyone has to start as a poser.
0: In Southern Virginia. I didn't have any influencers to turn me on to stuff.
1: I'm really into Black Flag. Yeah. When you've never heard them. Yeah.
0: Well, there's no one for me to even say that to out loud because there's nobody else in my community that liked this stuff. So, let's see, I've only got like 20 minutes left on the show, so I'm just going to play more music because that's what I like to do. The next song I have queued up is I'm continuing to try to play Greek punk bands on my show. So this band is Straffy, one of my faves. The song is Mion Enoth. Straffy will no doubt never tour America, so you'll never get to see them live.
1: But why is that?
0: Well, because they're a small punk, you know, band from Larissa, Greece. I don't know, like they sing in Greek. And they're not bothering to like pander to American audiences, so I don't think they have aspirations of. I mean, I'd love to ask them actually. Do they even care about the American music market? But you'd think not because you know they're singing Greek. But it's I like these. You know, these countries have their own music industry, their own film industry, their own everything. You know, they don't need America, American culture. It's often stupid. But, I mean, this is also stupid. This is a stupid punk band from Greece called Straffy. Here we go.

0: That was some music. Again, you got more music. Let's see, we started off with Greek punk band Straffy. Song was Beyond Inas. Then we did a cover song by Motorhead. The band's Neat.
1: I was like, this sounds like Lemmy.
0: And it was, in fact, Motorhead. And I have to play at least one cover song on the show every week, so I had snuck that one in near the end. Apparently, the Damned and Motorhead toured together back in the day.
1: Doesn't really surprise me.
0: Yeah, so, you know.
1: They shared common interests.
0: They're buds, I guess. And then we had Die Spitz. Die Spitz? How do you say?
1: I say it both ways.
0: We say Die Spitz.
1: I say it every time. I'm like, Die Deep the Spitz.
0: It's German or something? I don't know.
1: Yes.
0: Or is it just the D?
1: I think it's actually badly translated German.
0: Yeah. Anyway, that was them. They did a song called Punishers. I am, in fact, looking forward to seeing them. It's not until way late in the year, though. It's like the only band I bought a ticket for that was like 7 months out.
1: Was that the last song?
0: No, there's one more. Oh. The last song was The Veils. The song was Jesus for the Jugular.
1: Veils, V-E-I-L-S?
0: Yeah.
1: That wasn't The Veils.
0: Yeah, it was The Veils, a song called Jesus for the Jugular.
1: Huh.
0: I'm telling you, that's what it says on my thing.
1: Interesting and true, but that makes for a nice segue. The Veils are led by the son of the lead singer of Shriekback. Finn Andrews is the son of Barry Andrews, and Shriekback is currently crowdfunding for their new 19th album, which they released a sampler of the stuff that hasn't been mixed, doesn't have drums, and it sounds amazing.
0: I have this feeling that you are the San Francisco local Shriekback expert.
1: I basically promoted their show at the Du Nord.
0: Yeah. That's amazing, actually. I only sort of kind of like them.
1: But, yeah, I'm kind of shocked The Veils. That didn't sound like The Veils. It sounded like someone else was singing.
0: Maybe there's more than one band called The Veils, because it does
1: happen.
0: That
1: wouldn't shock me, really. Like the world's... It's not like a posh, dumb hippie.
0: It's not like... Posh, yeah, no one... they're not going to get mistaken for somebody else. Posh, yeah. Dumb hippie. Let's see. I have exactly 8 minutes left on the show. Which means we can play either four punk songs or two alternative rock songs.
1: It's your show.
0: But we have I did queue one up, though, at Maldor's suggestion. Should I play the longer one or, like, the shorter one?
1: Yes.
0: Good answer. Let's see. I'm gonna play the song that just comes up first. This band is Meryl Streak. And do you know anything about Meryl Streak?
1: I first heard them on the Kasbah Club.
0: Oh, really? Wow. Yeah. I should tune into that show. That sounds like a good show. If you've enjoyed all this patter, you should come back over to Radio Valencia on Sundays.
1: You should have the
0: at 2 o'clock.
1: Your dial welded to two to 4 p.m. every day of the week
0: for the curated catastrophe. I feel like this show got a little bit of catastrophic as well. maybe this just follows you around.
1: Possibly.
0: All things somewhat catastrophic. Anyway, the curated catastrophe plays Sundays
1: 2 to 4.
0: There's a bunch of great radio happening on Radio Valencia.
1: Just before Cheap Hooch.
0: You don't need to listen to, you know, commercial radio. There's other options. All right, this song is If This Is Life. The band is Meryl Streak. Here we go.

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1: 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A wanderer.
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All right, Radio Valencia, here we are for real this time. Welcome. This is the takeover for the next at least hour and a half. Me and Ben. I'm DJ Lento from Freaks to the Front. I'm gonna spin some records, some house music for you. Sit back, relax, enjoy.

man, you're kidding me here. I'm so anxious to go after you. Great tunes. Stay tuned. This is Radio Valencia. Come over. I don't know. Come find us.

0: How's everybody doing out there?
1: Do I have the right microphone? I have the right microphone.
0: Freaks of the Front rerun today. But they're normally here every Saturday from 12 till 2. Freaks to the Front, you can't miss it. They're fantastic live. But it's a rerun today, so I'm going to eat into the end of the show. Although I'm enjoying this tune. How's everybody doing out there? I'm DJ ESB. ES Beats is coming up with a very special show, special to me. Hope you enjoy it. It's an emotional journey. So I figured we'd start with a song anyway. We got time. Show's not started yet. Let's have a little teaser, shall we? This should give you an idea of how the day is going to go.

You know it's really hard to hold your breath. I swear I lost everything I ever loved or feared. I was the

0: Hello, everyone. I'm DJ ESB. It is Saturday, June 6th, 2026. And it's just me. It's just me in the studio today. It's me and one other man. just me and Bruce today. And, well, and his band, of course. And I've been looking forward to doing this show for a long time. He is my favorite artist of all time. He's been with me on a journey, and we'll get into that as the show goes on. It's all live. I was going through my collection of Bruce, and I realized how much I had. There's a ton, to be honest. All I've brought in, and I didn't even bring it all in, is live vinyl. And I tried to do a chronological journey of his life, and his music, and the stories he tells, and the stuff that's impacted me. And so I'm only going to pick one song from every vinyl that I brought. Which is going to be tight and tough, but I did play a couple there just to kick us off. It was off a bootleg vinyl called The Great White Boss. It was him performing live at the Bottom Line in 1975. So we did a cover of Then He Kissed Me and Growing Up, which is, you know, the kind of the beginning of his journey, of his first album. And we'll get to that concert again later on. But you know what? I'm going to stop talking. I'm going to let him do the talking. Toodles. Enjoy the show.
1: I always thought I was a typical American, and so I fought my whole life, and I studied, and I played, and I worked, because I wanted to hear and I wanted to know the whole American story. I wanted to know my story, your story. Felt like I needed to understand as much of it as I could in order to understand myself. You know, who was I and where I came from and what that meant? What did it mean to my family? Where was I going? And where were we going together as a people? And what did it mean to be an American and to be a part of that story in this place and in this time? I wanted to be able to celebrate and honor its beauty, its power, and I wanted to be able to be a critical voice when I thought that that's what the times called for. But most of all, more than anything else, I wanted to be able to tell that story well to you. That was my young promise to myself, and this was my young promise to you. From when I was a very young man, I took my fun very seriously, you know. And this is what I pursued as my service. I still believe in it as such. This is what I've presented to you all these years as my long and noisy prayer, as my magic trick. I wanted to rock your very soul and have you bring it home and pass it on, and I wanted it to be sung and altered by you and your folks and your children, should they be interested. I wanted it to be something that you could call on when things were good and when things were not so good. You know, that it might strengthen, help make sense of your story and your life the way that you strengthened me and helped me make sense of my life. You've provided me with purpose, with meaning, and with a great, great amount of joy. I hope I've done that for you and that I've been a good traveling companion. Remember that the future is not yet written. So when things look dark, do as my mighty mom would insist. Lace up your dancing shoes and get to work.

0: Bruce. That was live in New York on Broadway. Back in 2017 and 2018. I took DJ Adame to see him do that show live on my 44th birthday. And my journey with him started kind of late, to be honest. So good. That was Dancing in the Dark and Land of Hope and Dreams from Springsteen on Broadway. So I kind of started at the end there. I thought it'd be good because my journey with him started kind of late in life. I mean, there was a period very early on where I kind of got a glimpse of who he was and his music and everything, and that was in '84 when we moved to Florida. And, you know, Born in the USA came out, and he just went ballistic. You know, he just hit. He was number one everywhere. And I didn't really know anything about anything that became before that, and I kind of lost touch with him after that. And then 2001 rolled around, and September 11th happened, and I rediscovered Bruce with the Rising album. Well, we'll get to that at the end of the show. But I thought I'd start with him telling why he did what he did and the music that he does, and Dancing in the Dark, and Land of Hope and Dreams. And hope is kind of everything that I think about with Bruce. Is all of his songs are about hope. And, you know, under everything is just a desire to find the truth and find the good and just enjoy at life. But I kind of got ahead of myself. So let's go back to, we're going to go back to before I was born. So I have a lot of his vinyl. And I have this vinyl I've got in my hand. It's live at the KLOL Studios in Houston, Texas on March 9th, 1974. This is just less than 3 weeks before my wife is born, DJ Original Brewer, and a few months before I'm born. This is live at the WBCN Studios in Boston, January 10th, 1973. And it's called Sentimental Journey, the vinyl, so I thought I'd play that one. And then right after that, we're going to go to 1975, and the whole show is going to be a journey of Bruce playing live chronologically. And so right after this next Sentimental Journey, you're going to hear the first vinyl I've got of him performing Born to Run live, February of 1975. And I'll tell you where the shows are and all that kind of stuff. I didn't realize how much I had until I was putting this together. I got pretty overwhelmed. I didn't realize I'd just been collecting it. I've got 8 vinyl records from 1975 alone. So let's go, shall we? Toodles. Sentimental Journey for 2 hours.
1: And 2.

0: Yes, it is.
1: Come on now. Let's go.
0: Oh, man, we are ready to roll. We are soaring right now. That was that was 1975. Well, we had a little bit of 1974 in there, too. So thank you so much for joining me today. I'm DJ ESB. This is ES Beats. We are 30 minutes into the show, and we are riding high. We kick things off. Actually, I did a couple of songs before the show started, a little pregame. We did And Then She Kissed Me and Growing Up from the Great White Boss album. It's a bootleg vinyl, live at the Bottom Line. August 15th, 1975, and then the show started. We started with Dancing in the Dark and Land of Hope and Dreams, which is pretty quintessential Bruce right there, and it was from the Springsteen on Broadway, which was very special to me. I took DJ Adame there on my 44th birthday, and it was pretty we both got very emotional throughout the show, but what was really cool was that we were emotional at different times. So I looked over at her and she was crying when I wasn't, and then she looked over at me when I was crying when she wasn't. It was just one of those special nights. DJ Adame has now seen Bruce Springsteen. She's 19 years old. She's seen him 6 times, and I couldn't be more proud. DJ Q-Nut has seen him too. I've seen him. Well, we know it's been a minimum of

double digits, maybe 10, but no more than 13. So it's right in that range. I can't remember which. Yeah, phenomenal stuff. And then we kicked off the show properly. So I brought all my live vinyl in today. We've been doing vinyl shows here on ES Beats all year. And I could have done Bruce for 6 weeks. I really could. We were looking through everything that we've got at home. There's a tremendous amount of stuff. I'm not going to do that to you. I know it's very selfish and purely he's my love and maybe not yours. So I'm going to do one show dedicated to him, just live. And then, you know, maybe in a few months, I'll start pulling out some of that stuff I've got, which is pretty incredible for you all, including the studio stuff. Anyway, so we kick the show off with Sentimental Journey off the Sentimental Journey album, which is a live album from March 9th, 1974. So before I was even born, he was coming out on this. And I've been on the journey with him, but not till much later. And I kind of alluded to that at the beginning. We'll talk about that later. And then we had Born to Run, which is, you know, a Springsteen staple at every show. DJ Adam A. got to see him just 2 weeks ago with Maya. And he did Born to Run at that show. He does Born to Run at every show. But that Born to Run version that you heard was from February 5th, 1975. And I have to believe it's one of the earliest recordings of him doing it live. Because the album came out that year. The song came out that year. And it was February when he recorded that song. Or when they recorded him playing that at the club. And you can, if you listen to that again, it's not that much different today. He's still doing it the same all these years later. It's amazing. That was live at the Main Point in Bryn Mawr in Pennsylvania, on February 5th, 1975. And then we went to August with She's the One, which I love that version of She's the One. Again, from the Great White Boss album, live at the Bottom Line on August 15th, 1975. And then we had 10th Avenue Freeze Out. Which was live at the Roxy in L.A., California, on October 17th, 1975. So we haven't even got... I'm not even one yet. And we've already had some of the best songs he's done. I mean, it's amazing. 10th Avenue Freeze Out, She's the One, Born to Run, Sentimental Journey. And now we're going to go to October again, but this is later, 1975. Maybe November, actually. I'll look it up for you. But this is back in London. So England, which is where I'm from, the irony of me doing a show for the boss and why I became an American, and yet I'm wearing an England shirt because England's playing New Zealand right now. We are winning, which is good. We've all got different layers, right? We've all got different layers. And so this song that I'm about to play you is my favorite. It's my favorite live song that Bruce Springsteen's ever done. It's the favorite version of that live song. It's my perfect recording. And I got a peek really early at 2:33 in the afternoon for a two-hour show. This is Bruce Springsteen and the E Street Band performing Jungle Land at the London Odeon, the Hammersmith Odeon in London, in 1975. Strap in, everyone. It's going to be a great show. Toodles.

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And a magic rat drove this sleek machine over the Jersey state line. Barefoot girls sitting on the hood of the Dodge, drinking warm beer in the soft summer rain. Rat pulls in the town, rolls up his pants. Together they

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Tonight, in John.

0: Bruce there with Promised Land. That was so I've got a double album. Well, I say double, it's actually quadruple. It's quadruple vinyl. It's two double albums. That was volume one of it's Bruce live at the I've got a Jersey guy in the studio with me right now. Passaic night 1978. It was the classic New Jersey broadcast. It was live broadcast from the Capitol Theater in Passaic, New Jersey, September 19th, 1978. So we've come so far, ladies and gentlemen. We started 50 minutes ago. We've made it as far as 1978. we've got a lot of distance to go. So, yeah, we kicked that block off with Jungle Land live at the Hammersmith Odeon in London in November of 1975. And then we jumped right to Passaic in 1978. With Promised Land. I was going to play one more song, but DJ Grandma was saying the sound is all messed up. So please get in the chat room at RadioValencia.fm and let her know if your sound is messed up too. It looks like Flo is okay. I think DJ Mimi's listening with Adam A, Q-Nut, and Original Brewer. I don't know if DJ Pop-Ops is listening too. I doubt it. I don't think he's a big Bruce fan. It was DJ Grandma. She said it was her fault, and it's fixed now. Well, let's get back to some music, shall we? Let's stay in 1978. Let's stay with the second half of this Passaic show. I could have played Rosalita, which is a fantastic song, but it's also like 20 minutes long. So let's go with the Backstreets. This one's for DJ Adam A. I think she's a fan. Toodles.
1: All the folks up around Boston.

got New Year coming in pretty soon. And everybody, I guess tonight everybody's the night when everybody hopes for the best. Tries to see the promise a little bit. But I remember when I was growing up, I remember day after day I'd watch my dad, and when he was a real young man, he got seemed like the things that were best about him, and the things that mattered the most to him, somehow either he let him slip away or they got beat out of him every day, as the world does to you. And there was a point where this next song, he forgot that this is a song by Woody Guthrie called This Land Is Your Land. But he forgot that you gotta fight for that title, that nobody's gonna ever give you that, never. And every day people are gonna be trying to take it away from you, and every day you gotta fight for it. So this is a fighting song for you in the new year.

Amazing cover there. Bruce Springsteen live with the E Street Band at Nassau Coliseum in New York, New Jersey. And that was New Year's Eve 1980. So that's the end of the 70s with his cover of This Land Is Your Land. That's probably my prized possession vinyl. It's six vinyls. It's the entire show. They do everything from their first songs to the Beatles. They do everything. It's an amazing New Year's Eve show. I think it's 4 hours long, and I've got it's six vinyl. It's a Japanese import that I managed to find. I won't tell you what I spent for it or spent on it, but I think that vinyl alone will be fine for the kids. and that's funny. You know, you collect all these things, and they're really special to you, but they may not be that special to your kids. They'll be special to your kids because they're special to you, but they may not listen to it. So I give them complete free reign to sell them. when I'm gone, they can sell them, it's fine, or you can keep them and listen to them. But I will not be offended, because I think that one's probably worth quite a bit. It's a six vinyl collection of them playing live on New Year's Eve in New York in 1980. Yeah, we've been listening to Bruce all day long. You're listening to the ES Beats here on Radio Valencia.fm. I'm DJ ESB. I'm so glad you're with me. I realize it's a bit of Death by Bruce. I don't apologize. It's my favorite, and I've seen him multiple times. And I'm playing what I would out of the vinyl I own. I'm playing you what I would be listening to at my perfect Bruce show, basically. So we've had everything. We just did the 70s. You know, we started in 1974 before I was even born, and now we've made it to 1980. And that last block, we had let's go all the way back to. We talked about Jungle Land. We talked about the Promised Land. So we had Backstreets. Live at the Passaic Night in 1978 at the Capitol Theater in New Jersey. That was September 19th, 1978. Then we went right into Badlands. That was the legendary 1979 No Nukes concerts. If you ever listen to that, it's... So a lot of what you've been hearing has been bootleg, but the No Nukes one, I think is the... When you heard Jungle Land, that was actually commissioned by Bruce. That's why the sound was so good. And then the Badlands from the legendary 1979 No Nukes concerts, that's also produced by Bruce and his team. And so it's an official release. That's why that sound is so good. But if you ever listen to that full album, that live concert in Madison Square Garden in September 21st to 22nd in 1979... They're on a razor's edge. I think that might be as tight as they've ever been, that concert. And it just, you just feel like they're this close to kind of losing it, and they don't lose it ever. It's one of the most amazing concerts ever recorded. And I played you the Backstreets there. And then we had Badlands from that show. And then we had This Land Is Your Land from Nassau Coliseum in 1980. So now we're going to jump ahead. Because, again, we're at the mercy of my vinyl collection. I don't have a lot from the 80s. Bruce, the 80s were weird for Bruce anyway. I mean, obviously, he didn't want to do the Born in the USA album, which is hilarious because it was too commercial and ended up being absolutely huge. And he knew it would be, and he wasn't ready for that. He also did Nebraska, personally my favorite Bruce Springsteen album. Also his most personal and his most mellow, and maybe it's not very good for radio. In most people's opinion, for mine it's not. But we will hear a song from that album later, live. And he was dealing with a lot of emotion, a lot of addiction, and came out the other side. And he came out with two albums in the late 80s, and they did not do well at all with Human Touch and what was the other one? Tunnel of Love. And then he went on tour. And we'll play some stuff from that coming up. But first, this next one is from a live performance in Sweden, 1988. This is the Olympic Stadium in Stockholm on March 7th, 1988. It's a double vinyl. It's beautiful, actually. It's all white. And I was debating what I was going to play for you. And now that I'm talking, I can't remember what it was. Oh, yeah, you'll know this one. Toodles.

0: My goodness. Bruce Springsteen there with the other band tour. That's right. In the late 80s and early 90s, he wasn't touring with the E Street Band anymore. They took a break, and they actually had a falling out. And so he grabbed these other musicians and went on tour. Excuse me, which is that was the period we were just hearing. You're listening to ES Beats Live on Radio Valencia.fm, transmissions from the Mission. We're continuing our personal vinyl collection, playing for you all out there, which puts you at the mercy of my tastes, not yours, and I apologize for that, but I guess it's my show, so excuse me, there you go. And I have a lot of Bruce. I realized how much Bruce I had to the point where I could have done many, many shows, and I decided not to for all of your sake, and decided just to do a chronological journey through his live albums that I own on vinyl. So we kicked things off back in 1974, and we're right now we're in 1993. So that last block we had, Tougher Than the Rest, one of my favorite. It's a little obscure, but every time I hear it, I'm like, oh my god! And he was going through a tough time in his relationship, which is kind of ironic because I have never been in a tough time in my relationship with my wife, DJ Original Bro. I'm very blessed for that. And that song just reminds me of her, which is funny because I guess it's he was in a tough time, but I'm not in a tough time. But it's called Tougher Than the Rest, and makes me think of my wife. And then we had My Hometown by Bruce Springsteen, my second favorite Bruce Springsteen song. It really, really gets me. Really gets me in all the feels, even though I kind of have different hometowns, unlike most people. I have multiple hometowns, and I'm okay with that. I love it. And that was live on June 5th, just yesterday, 34 years ago yesterday, 1992, in Hollywood, on the Hollywood FM 92, and it's called My Hometown. And then we had Hungry Heart, obviously, from the other band tour. He went on tour with all these other musicians, but including his wife. And that was live from Verona on April 11th, 1993. And like most of my live albums from Bruce, they're quite long. There's a lot of vinyl associated with all of them because, for those of you who haven't seen him, he doesn't have an opener. He comes on at 7:30 and goes for 3 hours. If you're lucky, he'll go longer. Sometimes it's 2.5. He's getting older. He's in his 70s, everyone. But it's still 2.5 hours is pretty incredible. That's the minimum that he does. And I've seen him do a 3.5 hour show before. So he comes on at 7:30 and sometimes leaves by 11. But usually he's gone off the stage by 10. And so you there's just so much he packs in. And as a result, if you're buying live vinyl albums, some of them are 6 or 7 discs. And so I'm like, okay, this is side 6 from this live version. But this next one is this next song was actually the same night of the song you just heard. So when he did Hungry Heart in Verona, again, that was April 11th, 1993. And that first song you heard was off a double vinyl part 1. And this next song is off a double vinyl part 2 from the same night. And this is my favorite Bruce Springsteen song that he's ever written. You heard my favorite live performance of any song he's ever written. That was Jungle Land. We played that much earlier. But this next song is a live version of my favorite Bruce Springsteen song. This is called Atlantic City. And this is also live in Verona, 1993, April 11th. Toodles.
1: Really? Blew up the Chicken Man in Philly last night. Now they blew up his house too. Down on the boardwalk they're getting ready for a hell of a fight. Gonna see what those ragged boys can do. Now there's trouble busting in from out of state. And the DA can't get no relief. Gonna be a rumble out on the promenade. And the gambling commission's hanging on by the skin of his teeth.

0: I inadvertently played four songs from the same concert there. I didn't realize it when I started it. So in the last block, we had Hungry Heart from the Other Band Tour, Verona. It was April 11th, 1993. Then we had a break, and then we came into Atlantic City from the part two of that album. But then I didn't realize that what I was playing that last block with Rocking All Over the World, a cover of Status Quo, that was for DJ Grandma, followed immediately by Working on the Highway off the first album I was introduced to Bruce with off of Born in the USA, was from the same concert, but it's on a different album. So I have six vinyl from that same concert, but there's, I'm telling you, not all the same songs are on all, I mean, there's songs on the other one that aren't on the other, on there's basically different songs on all the albums, and I'm very excited I've got all three versions of it, because there was no Born in the USA on the other one. Fantastic stuff. So you've been listening to ES Beats. I'm DJ ESB. Every Saturday here from 2 till 4 on RadioValencia.fm. Please stay tuned for a broadcast from Limbo. I think you might be getting a dead show. So DJ Bridge, I know you were loving the Bruce. Stay tuned for the dead, because you get both best of both worlds.
1: Towards
0: coming up.
1: Towards six.
0: It's going to be good. You're going to love it. So, yeah, you've been listening to our special Bruce Springsteen live show, all vinyl, all Springsteen live, chronologically played, started in 1974, just a few months before I was born, and then all the way up to 1993 is where we've got to, and I played all the songs that I would hope he would play at my perfect Bruce show. I've seen him a few times. I've seen him, I think, a dozen times, and DJ Adam A. Just saw him for the sixth time a couple of weeks ago. The whole family's been fortunate to see him at some point. DJ Q-Nut went to the River Tour, and DJ Original Brewer took me to my first Bruce show when I became a citizen. Back in 2002, it was a big moment for me, and it was actually the Rising album that kind of tipped me over the edge after September 11th, and I was like, you know what, I'm going to be an American. And I became a citizen just 6 months later, and I was really glad I did. And so this next song, I think we might have time for two, but this next song is all about that moment when I became a citizen. It was what DJ Original Brewer got me as a present. I think it was 2 weeks after it happened. So here's Bruce singing The Rising, and the album really kind of blew me away when it happened. And that's kind of when my Bruce journey began, was when The Rising came out. And I've seen him, I hadn't seen him before, and I've seen him 11 times since I saw him then. And that was just 2002. So it's all been in this century. And so the album came out. It was his reaction to what happened. And the song The Rising is all about the fireman that went into the building and went up the stairs. And it just really impacted me a lot, and I hope you enjoy it. This is a beautiful version of it. DJ Adam A and I were in New York to see this version live. So here you go. Here's The Rising, Bruce Springsteen.

garden, in the garden of a thousand sighs, whose holy pictures of our children dancing in a sky filled with light.

I always thought I was a typical American, and so I fought my whole life, and I studied, and I played, and I worked, because I wanted to hear and I wanted to know the whole American story. I wanted to know my story, your story. Felt like I needed to understand as much of it as I could in order to understand myself. You know, who was I, and where I came from, and what that meant. What did it mean to my family? Where was I going? And where were we going together as a people? And what did it mean to be an American? And to be a part of that story in this place and in this time? I wanted to be able to celebrate and honor its beauty, its power. And I wanted to be able to be a critical voice when I thought that that's what the times called for. But most of all, more than anything else, I wanted to be able to tell that story well to you. That was my young promise to myself, and this was my young promise to you. From when I was a very young man, I took my fun very seriously, you know. And this is what I pursued as my service. I still believe in it as such. This is what I've presented to you all these years as my long and noisy prayer, as my magic trick. I wanted to rock your very soul and have you bring it home and pass it on. And I wanted it to be sung and altered by you and your folks and your children, should they be interested. I wanted it to be something that you could call on when things were good and when things were not so good. You know, that it might strengthen, help make sense of your story and your life the way that you strengthened me and helped me make sense of my life. You've provided me with purpose, with meaning, and with a great, great amount of joy. I hope I've done that for you and that I've been a good traveling companion. Remember that the future is not yet written. So when things look dark, do as my mighty mom would insist. Lace up your dancing shoes and get to work.

We are gathered here tonight to pay tribute to our Lord.

Good afternoon. Happy Saturday. It's June 6th. Pride's officially begun. It's been a good week. My name's Jasper. You're listening to Broadcast from Limbo. I know ES Beats said we're doing some Grateful Dead. We are. But, you know, last week, if you tuned in, it was a big week for me. Did my first sort of themed run here at Broadcast from Limbo in Radio Valencia. And I felt weird. I love Miles Davis, of course. He's a big part of my life, actually. But I love playing punk and Grateful Dead and all that sort of good stuff. So I wanted to throw in a good, like, classic Broadcast from Limbo mix. And I especially want to do it because next week I won't be here. I'm going to be down in LA. I'm going to be seeing Rush. And then in the subsequent week, I'll be seeing Bob Dylan down there. So I'm going to be having tons of fun and I'll have tons of stories to tell you the following week. But, you know, I wanted to do a classic set for you guys. I believe ES Beats is going to be taking over for me a little bit next week, which will be great. Hopefully The Alchemist will also take over a little bit too. Hoping for that. That would be killer. So we had, at the start, we had Moral Majority, and then, Hyperactive Child by the Dead Kennedys, another one of my favorite bands with the word dead in it. My top two favorite bands are the Dead Kennedys and the Grateful Dead, and they have the word dead in it, and I don't know why. That was, they're very different. And then I was listening to this LP. It's called EPLP. It's kind of a compilation mix, I think, of the Subhumans. I was listening to that earlier today. I found this band, the last song we listened to, it's called Bum in the Alley by Cows. I believe it's a band from somewhere in the Midwest. I was looking into them. I found their album just online, Daddy Has a Tale, and it's a killer album. What I really like about it is, like, the energy's kind of all over the place, and I really like that in punk albums where songs are, like, very drawn out and, like, droning, and then other songs are like that, like Bum in the Alley, where it's, like, kind of overstimulating. In light of, you know, the election this last week, it's been weighing heavy on my head. I won't say much, but I wanted to play this next song by Crime, one of the most notorious punk bands in San Francisco, besides the Dead Kennedys. I wanted to play some Crime, and the song, because of the election, that's been weighing heavy on my mind, and I've been paying too close attention to, I wanted to play San Francisco's Doomed. So I hope you guys enjoy. I'm happy for you guys to be here. It's a beautiful day in the Mission. It's a beautiful day at the Radio Valencia studio. You're listening to Broadcast from Limbo. It's going to be a good one. We're here till 6. And stay after for The Alchemist set as well. Thank you to ES Beats. He's actually contributed a song today, so I will talk more about that when we get there. So thank you so much for joining in. I hope you enjoy. Thank you.

and buy it from there because they also own I Hate Records. Super sweet people. I'm really excited to see them and hear some of their newer stuff this week. So I've been playing that. That was Teenage Alcoholic, we heard, and then Nothing to Hide by Nervous Gender. Now, for those listening, if you're more in tune with queercore than I am, which I'm ashamed to say I sort of am, but not as much as I should be for a self-titled punk queer person, I feel like I should be more tapped in. I do want to do a show this month that is all queercore. It's a little difficult because it is not just punk. It also kind of stems a little into experimental and like very early house and electronica music. That's really fucking good, by the way. That's abstract and weird, as it should be. Also, they're not easy to find. And I was learning about this week because I was thinking about it and I was like, I eventually want to do it, not this week, but for Pride Month, I feel like I should pay homage to my, you know, to those who came before me. And I found that it's kind of difficult because queercore doesn't necessitate that the band is necessarily queer themselves or that a front member is queer, but rather they were just very pro-LGBTQ+ and very anti-homophobia, et cetera, et cetera. So it's a spectra, and even if there's people who front punk bands or whomever who are in the LGBTQ community, doesn't mean they're queercore. It's really complicated, and I won't get into the semantics, but it's something I've been thinking about, and if anybody listening has any suggestions and want to vet it through me so I can prep that for, I think my next show would be the 20th. Let's do it. Let's think about it. I bring that up because Nervous Gender is seen as a queercore band because they were all very androgynous looking and made a stance against homophobia and et cetera, et cetera. I don't know if necessarily any of the band members were queer. Again, there you go. It was more about breaking gender roles and being a little more, you know, sexually free, I suppose. So it's a little difficult to track down, but if anybody out there is listening and wants to help me with that, I'd be more than happy. I'll shout you out. Teenage Alcoholic was actually suggested by Jack, so thank you so much. That was an excellent suggestion. He was texting me this morning. I sent him the playlist, and he was like, put this on. And I was like, yes, sir. And I'm glad I did. I'm glad he suggested it. Up next, we're going to play some Butthole Surfers. I'm sorry, I'm not sorry. I don't care what you think about the Butthole Surfers. If you're listening to this and don't like the Butthole Surfers, you shouldn't be listening at all, quite frankly. We're going to listen to some Rembrandt Pussy Horse, some songs off Rembrandt Pussy Horse. Usually I go for Psychic Powerless, Another Man's Sack, or Independent Worm Saloon, even Stairway to, what is it? I always forget the name of that album. Stairway to Jer, something. I don't know, it has the weird fucked up looking guy on it. That's not going to help you at all for finding the album, because every Butthole Surfers album has a fucked up looking guy on it. I actually was at Amoeba yesterday, and they had a rare live album of the Butthole Surfers from like 89, like something kind of early on in their career. It was like 86 or 89, something like that. And it was $100. And let me tell you, I had just gotten paid. And I was like, man, if I didn't have to eat in the next 2 weeks off my paycheck, that's exactly what I would have gotten. And I'm praying and praying and praying to the universe, the music gods out there, that, you know, if it's meant to be with me in the next 2 weeks, it will be in my possession. It will sit there and for 2 weeks. I don't know any Butthole Surfer fans that would spend $100 on stuff, but who knows? It's in a very touristy part of the city. Anyways, let's play some Butthole Surfers, shall we? This is Broadcast from Limbo. My name is Jasper, and this is Radio Valencia. Thank you so much for listening. I'm hoping you're enjoying it so far. I'm having a lot of fun in here.

Jaffers had reached his limit. It was now mid-August. Jumenti had been separated from Marcia for more than 2 months.

the supermarket to purchase the necessary equipment. He brought masking tape, a staple gun, and a medium-sized cardboard box just right for a person of his build. He judged that with a minimum of jostling, he could ride quite comfortably. A few air holes, some water, and rusty night snacks, and it would probably be as good as going tourist. By Friday afternoon, Walter was set. He was thoroughly packed, and the post office had agreed to pick

thud in the truck and was off. Marsha Bronson had just finished setting her hair. It had been a very rough weekend. She had to remember not to drink like that. Bill had been nice about it, though. After it was over, he said he still respected her, and after all, it was certainly the way.

last night I thought maybe you'd be through with him. I know what you mean. My God, he's like an octopus, hands all over the place. Gestured me.

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That was The Gift by The Velvet Underground. That is, I believe, off of... Well, I know it's off of White Light, White Heat, but I believe that's their third album. I'm not entirely sure. I know Loaded is their second album, my personal favorite, though I know the most... The objective answer is The Velvet Underground, Nico. That was groundbreaking, and I still listen... Obviously, I listened to it today, and I'm still like, God, this is from fucking 1966. I couldn't imagine being like this age back then and hearing that for the first time, how like I think transformative it really would have been. Like, it's any of the Velvet Underground is like that, though. They're fucking geniuses. And I was listening to that song, The Gift, on my commute yesterday, or was it the day before? Something. And I was sitting there and I could like, step by step, like, envision everything. And they're not even like, I can't describe it. They're like not giving a lot of vigor to the storytelling, but it just felt very real. I don't know, it's like hard to explain. They're just masterful. And then before that we had All Tomorrow's Parties, which there's so much to say there, but I'll leave that for another time. Then we had Seafaring, and then Creep in the Cellar. Those were both off Rembrandt Pussy Horse by the Butthole Surfers. I talked about it a lot with John Hell, who has a show on Mondays at 8 p.m., Hell's Kitchen. Tune in for that if you don't know it. He's fucking amazing. He's like my guru, honestly. And I was telling him and explaining to him how I felt Rembrandt Pussy Horse is Butthole Surfer's most abstract album. It's their ballsiest. It's their second album. And then they had a few other albums. And then, you know, Independent Warren Saloon, which is actually produced by John Paul Jones, which is always crazy when I think about it. It's definitely more digestible. So when people come to me, because I'm a big Butthole Surfers fan, they're like, "What? Where do I start?" And like, start there, because it's a little more digestible. And I feel like, you know, Psychic Powerless, Another Man's Sack is like the perfect in between of Rembrandt Pussy Horse and Independent Worm Saloon, where there are songs that are more digestible, but then there are songs that are a little fucking weird on it, like Cherub, and those songs are odd. Or is it Eye of the Chicken, something like that? That's a little, can be a hard sit if you have a headache, like I do a lot. Now let's get into some more classic stuff. I think I mentioned earlier, I'm seeing Rush next weekend, and I'm also seeing Bob Dylan the following week in Santa Barbara, and I'm so pumped, and I wanted to add some of that in here, because they're both very different artists, but both artists that have changed my life fundamentally. I grew up listening to Rush. My parents are huge Rush fans. They probably took me home from the hospital listening to Rush, quite frankly. So I have that coming up, because the song I'm going to play, I doubt in Rush's old age, I doubt Geddy or Alex, or I forget the new drummer's name. I doubt they'll play it. I'll freak out if they play it, but let's ease into that. And let's play some Bob Dylan too, because I don't need to go on another 10-minute rant about how much I love Bob Dylan and how he's transformed my life in insane ways. I think I told the story, the year he got the Pulitzer Prize, something like that for literature. I was a junior in high school, I believe. I think he won it that year. And so my old hippie literature teacher was like, well, that means we're going to study him for our poetry unit, because he won the he's a writer. Can't argue with that. So she got a room full of weird 16-year-olds, despite how different we all were. Got us to bond over Bob Dylan, and it was like the coolest thing. And I think, say what you want about Bob Dylan, and he's 85 and he's old, and I don't think the concert's gonna be like what I think it's gonna be, but it's just gonna be good to see my hero up on stage and remember that time in my life where I thought I was so alienated. But he really brought a room full of jocks and outcasts and burnouts and rebels and
preppy kids together, and we were analyzing his work, and I'll just never forget it. And I'm playing one of my favorites today, so. But let's start off with some Jefferson Airplane for this next section, why don't we? Always a good one to come off of. My name is Jasper. This is broadcast from Limbo, live to you from Radio Valencia. This is 3/5 of a mile in, is it 10 minutes? I think it's 10 minutes. 10 seconds. 10 minutes would be pretty slow. This is 3/5 of a mile in 10 seconds by the Jefferson Airplane. Thank you for listening.